wash your face and hand. 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Well, get in that kitchen, make some noise with the pots and pans.

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years can a mountain exist before it is washed to the sea? 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

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Thank you for making the choice to listen local to the music mix that you love.

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He's a ranch hand in a pinch, man. 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A cast iron skillet swinging lid flipper. 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
2: I'm Greg Bell, and we begin with our pre-Johnny Dollar Bob Bailey as a private detective named Valentine. Then we have Tom Collins as Frank Chandler, also known as Chandu the Magician. While Toledo native Robert Bainter Bailey is best known for his five-year stint as an insurance investigator on a CBS program. Prior to that, he spent eight seasons over on Mutual. In this offering of that, he'll be joined by Virginia Gregg as Brooksy. Also listed for Ken Christie as Lieutenant Johnson, Lillian Baeff as Rosa, William Conrad as Jess, and Jack Crucian as McGurk. Let's head back to December 11th, 1950.
3: Personal notice. Danger's my stock and trade. If the job's too tough for you to handle, you got a job for me, George Valentine. Right, full detail.

0: Standard Oil Company of California, on behalf of independent Chevron gas stations and Standard stations throughout the West, invites you to Let George Do It. The Bookworm Turns, another adventure of George Valentine.
1: My dear Mr. Valentine, I am the owner of a small bookshop. If you are familiar at all with rare editions, I am sure you will recognize my name, Paul Jacobs Humber. Well, I need your advice. You've heard of bookworms, haven't you? Of Abraham Lincoln studying by candlelight, of students rioting to keep libraries open so that men may learn. Well, for the past two nights, my shop has been broken into. But I simply can't bring myself to call the police because nothing is stolen. Not a book, not a penny from the cash register. So you must be with me tonight by 10 o'clock. Because, Mr. Valentine, I believe I am being visited by the most ardent bookworm of them all. A man who jimmies a window merely for the purpose of reading my books. Yes, reading. But reading what? And why?

0: certainly have enough books, Mr. Humbert. Don't you ever sell any?
1: Well, these racks go out in front when the shop is open, Miss Brooks. Whoa, careful, oh, careful.
2: Six for a dollar,
0: but
2: huh?
0: But if we're trying to surprise anyone, it seems to me...
1: He's never broken in this early. I've often stayed here myself till 10 or 11, Mr. Valentine.
2: I've never seen the guy yourself, huh? Only why do I say guy? Why do you say he?
1: Here, there's an aisle through here. Just follow me. I don't want to turn the lights
0: on. Mr. Humbert, why do you...
1: I heard you. I am just guessing, that's all.
2: Uh-huh. Is that the window over there?
1: No. The window on the other side of the stockroom.
2: Alley entrance, huh?
1: Yes. Here, my office is in here. We can wait a while.
0: You mean curl up with a book and wait all night?
1: he'll be here.
0: What in the... Sounds more like a music store.
1: Well, come on.
0: Hello, Hall. I've been waiting for...
1: Rosa.
0: I was just listening to some phonograph.
1: This is Miss Brooks, Mr. Valentine, Mrs. Coolidge, wife of my assistant Otto here in the shop. She does some of my bookkeeping, too.
0: Oh, how do you do? Hello. Hall, Otto had to go uptown to see somebody. We live right next door, the little apartment.
1: Coolidge doesn't have a phonograph in her apartment. We have records here, too, a few of them.
0: I understand. Well, she can join the party and help us.
2: Coolidge isn't the bookworm type, is she?
0: What?
1: Huh? No. She wouldn't be the one. I mean, she has her own key.
0: What is all this? Oh, I mean the way, aren't I, Mr. Humbert?
1: Well, it's something I didn't mention, that's all, Rosa.
0: Are you married, Mr. Humbert?
1: I beg your pardon? No, I'm not, but... Shh.
0: Well, excuse me now, I'll be leaving
1: if you... Be quiet.
0: Well, won't someone tell me what on earth...
1: Stop it. You hear that, Valentine?
2: Yeah.
1: It wasn't a car in the alley, I'm sure of that. No, it's from back someplace. Stockroom.
0: Well, what are you listening for? Will you please...
1: Come on through here.
2: Yeah. A little early, though, isn't it? For your bookworm to arrive.
1: There, you see it? A light?
2: Yeah, flashlight. Get out of the way.
1: Get him!
2: Get home, Mr. Humber.
1: I thought you saw...
2: I saw the shade on the door glass blowing, that's all. But the door's been forced, all right. Still open.
1: He's already gone. He must have heard us.
2: Uh-huh. Yeah, looks that way.
1: He ran out and down the alley. You see, it is true, Mr. Valentine, every night.
2: Hit the light switch.
1: Oh, yes. But look around. Nothing is touched again. Nothing's ever touched. Here, you see? New set of first editions just in from Boston. Not even disturbed. Mr. Valentine?
2: Right here, Mr. Hubbard. Where I saw the flashlight.
1: What?
2: Your visitor seems to be interested in old books, not new ones. Believe it or not, you're right. He apparently was reading. This book is still open.
1: Well, let me see. What is it?
2: Oh, what some power the gifty gives to see ourselves as others see us.

0: Robert Burns? Burns? Why should I know why anybody should like Robert Burns? My background is a printer, Mr. Valentine, not the Oxford Book of English Verse.
1: Okay, okay, Otto. I waited to see you because I thought you might have noticed something unusual.
0: I am handyman, shelf duster, and salesman in this shop. Should I have time to notice anything?
1: For three nights running, somebody's been breaking in here.
0: To read books. To read books! What is wrong with that? What would you like? People should only watch television?
1: Oh, now look, Frank.
0: I know I don't help you. My wife don't help you. It is late. I'm tired. But this Humber, my boss, don't you understand? He is what you call persecution with complexes.
1: A what?
0: Always and everything he sees a mystery. So somebody should break in to read. He should make something of this. Always make something of everything. Why should he worry? There is no damage, is there? No damage
1: All
0: to
1: right,
0: his...
1: All right, skip it, Otto, skip it.
0: Hmm?
1: You say nobody's up to anything, huh? No damage to Mr. Humber? Why worry?
0: What do you
1: but
0: mean?
1: Burns is the word, all right.
0: Burns?
1: Can't you tell a fire engine when you hear one? Now, what do you think that smoke's coming from? Come on, let's get out of here.
2: Only nothing's been damaged, George. Somebody broke into Humber's store during the night and didn't steal anything, and now there's a fire, but nothing is damaged.
1: Credit luck in the fire department for that, Angel.
3: Oh, water, water. Just look at the water.
1: What's the matter, Humber? Ruin a few bindings?
3: Oh, no, no. It isn't important. Only the $6 ones. But, Mr. Valentine, what is it? What's going on? Who is trying to do what to me? The bookworm who reads Burns certainly didn't start the fire, or it would have burned up my entire stock.
2: No, George, the fire didn't actually start here.
3: But it was aimed here. If the engines hadn't been so close...
1: The place next door almost burned to the ground. That was the reason for the fire here.
3: An old apartment, yes, yes, where Rosa and Otto live. But they don't own anything. There was no loss to anybody. Oh, no. It was here, all right, at me that the fire was aimed. Only why?
1: Mr. Humber, suppose you give me a chance to find out. Hey, Brooksy, there was a fire investigator here a minute ago. Let's find him.
2: Oh, there he is, over there, George.
3: But, Mr. Valentine...
1: I said I'll do it my own way, thanks. Hey, you. Hey, you, Mac. Hey, I want to talk... Oh.
4: Are you addressing me, young man?
1: I thought you were somebody else.
4: Maharaja of Ranipur, perhaps? J.P. Morgan's ghost? Any law against my being me?
1: Sorry.
4: And what are you staring at, mademoiselle?
2: Hmm?
4: Didn't you ever see a shirt with no collar before? It's to display the hair on my chest, naturally. Gray, quite unusual, don't you think?
1: Okay, friend, skip it.
2: No, George.
4: You'll find the children's books on the next counter.
2: What's that one you're looking at? What are you doing here?
4: Georgie, Porgy, Puddin' and Pie. What's it look like I'm doing? Taking a bath, naturally. Kiss the girls and say goodbye.
1: Yeah, let me see that.
4: Get your hands off me. It's a bookstore, isn't it? It's open for business.
1: I'll say it is. It's wide open now. So the book you're interested in is Certain Poems by Robert Burns.
4: Yes, a book of Burns' poems. I just picked it up. I suppose you're from the T.S. Eliot Protective League?
3: What is all this? What is going on?
2: George,
3: what?
2: It's the same book.
4: I came here to buy this book. Any objections?
1: No, no, friend. Just questions. Like, why?
4: Ah, people. Look here. Edinburgh edition. The Four Dials Press, 1793.
1: Yeah, it's an old edition, all right.
4: A very authentic edition, a very rare one.
1: Oh, so I see. Priced at $750. I didn't notice that before.
3: Oh, it is quite valuable, Mr. Valentine. It turned up in a bunch of second-hand things Otto picked up at auction. That's what is so peculiar. Why the bookworm didn't steal it?
2: Wait a minute. I think it's even more peculiar how this man happened to know it was here.
1: Yeah. How about that, friend?
4: My name is Jess. Henry Jess. Not friend. Not even to my enemies.
3: Jess, the critic?
4: Well, I salute you, Mr. Humber. Fame, isn't it wonderful? Yes, yes. Henry Jess, the man who sells his brain for a few dollars a month to Silly Book Magazine.
1: Hey, hey, get back on the rails, will you? I ask you a simple question.
4: How I knew that book was here? A man told me. Not a bird, a man.
2: What man?
4: Here.
1: An envelope.
4: No, no, no, no, not for you. For you, Mr. Humber.
3: No.
4: A man in my impecunious state will do anything for a commission. Even talk to the likes of you. I do buying once in a while for collectors so they can pretend that they know how to pick out the authentic items themselves.
1: Yeah, but this guy's name, the man interested in this particular book.
4: Why should I bother with his name? I don't know, just a fat man, that's all. Don't ask me how he knew I'd find the edition here. I don't know that either.
3: Emery Witzel.
4: What?
3: His name, just a note. Authorization saying he'd be willing to pay up
4: Give me that.
1: Well, what's the matter, Mr. Chess? What's the matter with the name Emery Whitzel? Your client, isn't he?
4: Nothing. Nothing. I didn't realize that was his name, that's all. Just a man who phoned and asked me to make the purchase for him.
1: Look, I'm getting sick and tired
3: of all
1: this speaking.
3: Well, it is a perfectly legal authorization, Mr. Valentine.
1: And you too, Mr. Humber. You give me a case that's like a jellyfish. You can't grab onto it.
3: The case of a bookworm, Mr. Valentine.
1: Never mind. You're a little slippery yourself.
3: Yes, but I've never heard of Emery Whitzel.
1: Be quiet, will you? It's this guy I'm talking to.
5: This one?
3: Otto.
1: Hey, Otto. Otto, what's the matter? What happened?
5: Oh, George, there's blood. And look, he's been shot.
6: No, let go. I... Whitzel.
1: What?
6: Bookworm. Henry Whitzel.
1: Well, I take it all back, Mr. Humber. It's a case now, all right. Otto's dead.

0: 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We'll continue right after these quick messages.
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0: And now, back to tonight's adventure of George Valentine. Oh, had some power the gifted Gius to see ourselves as others see us. Yes, if your name is George Valentine, that's how your case started. Just a book of poems by Robert Burns. A valuable early edition from the Four Dials Press in Edinburgh. A book that someone broke into Mr. Humber's shop just to read. A book that an agent wanted to buy for a collector named Emery Whitzel. And who is Emery Whitzel? Well, Lieutenant Johnson of Homicide has an opinion on that, because now it seems the little book may have been the cause of murder.
1: And those were his dying words, weren't they? Whitzel. Emery Whitzel, he tried to tell you.
2: That's right, Johnson. Otto had apparently been shot just a couple of minutes before out in the street.
3: And then came staggering in for help or to tell us...
1: To tell you who did it, that Whitzel did it. Isn't that the usual interpretation?
2: Yeah. Only who is Whitzel?
1: Well, now you're asking something else. But we'll find him, don't worry.
3: Oh, don't be too sure. It's like finding the bookworm who disappeared the minute we got close.
1: You ask me, this guy Humber knows a lot more than
2: he... He's the one hired me. It's as much Greek to him as it is to us. Hey, Johnson, check up on that fire, will you, how it started?
1: What? How can you connect the...
2: I don't know. Just do it, will you? We've only scratched the surface of this thing so far.

0: Oh, no. Please leave me alone. I don't know anything.
1: I'm sorry, Mrs. Coolidge, but you have to help us.
0: Well, I'm confused.
2: Why were you in Mr. Humber's office last night in the first place? It wasn't just to listen to records, was it?
0: Oh, I know what you're thinking, but it's not true. Yes, I like Mr. Humber. In some ways, he's been closer than Otto ever was. But you can't make anything out of it. Otto was my husband.
1: But he's dead now. It's all over. So what's everybody hiding?
0: Nothing. Just give me time. Let me think a little while.
3: I'll give you 2 seconds to tell us who was in the stockroom last night.
2: What? When we heard him, you talked loud. On purpose. You gave him a warning, a chance to get away.
0: No, I didn't.
1: Who was it, your husband?
0: No.
1: Is that what you're so upset about? Wondering whether or not you should be loyal to a dead husband?
0: No, it wasn't Otto. I don't know who it was breaking into the store, going through the old edition.
2: Well, you claimed your husband was uptown at the time, I remember.
0: Well,
2: but
0: it's true, he was.
3: I don't believe
0: he
3: it.
0: He was. I'm not lying. He was at the Bedford Hotel, room 217.
1: Well, now we're getting someplace. The Bedford Hotel, huh? Seeing whom? A man named Witzel, maybe?
0: No. I don't know any more than that. I don't.
1: Okay, lady. Maybe for now that's enough.

0: It's the middle of the afternoon, friend. Come on, open the door.
1: You got the wrong room.
2: 217 Bedford Hotel. Come on, open up.
1: So you can read, I'm impressed.
2: Yes, and in about 1 minute, I'll spell out the letters on a badge for you. Come on, come on.
1: Dick Tracy badge?
2: Oh, get back in there.
1: All right, no need to show off your vitamins.
2: Looks like we hit pay dirt fast, eh, Valentine?
0: Yeah, I see what you mean, Johnson. Big fat guy. Answers that book agent's description, all right.
1: Hey, what is this? What's this all about?
2: You tell us, Mr. Witzel.
1: Wrong number.
0: Now, look, wise guy, we're trying to find...
1: Name is McGurk, Horace McGurk.
2: And don't try to...
1: Novelties is my line. A surprise for every party. Little Egypt, watch your shimmy and shake. Exploding cigars. And if you want to shake hands instead... What? Smell of carnation on my coat. Only look out
0: cut
1: for
0: it.
1: Cut
0: it out, cut it out. Salesman, huh?
1: Sure. Identification, here, see?
0: Huh?
1: Go on, it won't bite you.
2: Horace J. McGurk, Ace High Novelties, New York, New York.
1: So admit your mistake, boy. That's probably Mabel. I'll ask if she's got a couple of dumb friends for you. Hey, get away from that.
2: Hello? Oh, yeah, yeah. Yeah, this is me. Go ahead.
1: No, oh, it's Mabel.
0: A coincidence.
2: Yeah, yeah, I got it. Thanks. My friend Mabel's a sergeant. I told him to phone here.
1: Sergeant? I guess I wouldn't have enjoyed the day.
2: If he got anything... And he did.
0: Well, let's have it, Johnson.
2: Record on Emery Witzel. Oh, sure, sure, there's a record. There's such a guy, all right, or there was 10 years ago.
0: Yeah.
2: In the phony book business. In New York.
1: Small world. That's my town.
0: What else, Johnson? What do you mean, phony book business?
2: I mean like in forgeries, fakes for genuine.
0: Like maybe that book back there in the shop, the Robert Burns?
2: Who knows? But now, as for you, my friend...
1: New York is such an intimate place.
2: Just sit yourself down and relax, because 10 years ago, you would have been about the right age to...
0: Hold it, Johnson. To start fires, maybe.
2: Huh?
0: Yeah. You were in the lighter fluid business, too, McGurk, huh? Uh-huh. 1, 2, 3, 4, 5, 6, kids.
1: It's perfume. It's a gag, you dopes. And novelties. I showed you my identification. What's a...
0: Perfume? Let me see what it smells like.
2: Get away from that coat, McGurk.
1: Hey, Johnson, duck.
2: Yep.
1: Hot be hot foot to your friend, Solo.
2: Holy smoke. Those shots came through the transom. Come on.
0: Somebody been in the next room all the time.
2: Officer, can you hear me? Got away down the hall. Fire escape door's open.
0: McGurk's dead, all right. A Witzel, whoever he is.
2: Yes, I'll cover the other end. Just get that street closed off fast. No, no, how should I know who it was? Come on, Valentine.
0: Why? To be 5 blocks behind, skip it. Besides, maybe the answer's right here.
2: Huh?
0: This gun of McGurk's. He fired twice, but there's another shell missing. That could be the one that killed Otto. Looks like about the same caliber.
2: What in the...
0: Never mind. Just grab it for a lab check. Because there was lighter fluid in these cans, Johnson. Smell them. And an empty whiskey bottle on him. Sure, that's what he carried it in. It's empty, too.
2: Okay, so your hunch was right. This guy started the fire, but it doesn't...
0: Let's get back to the place where the fire was. I got an idea.

0: What was this? Well, I really wrecked it, didn't it?
1: Yeah, so far the only thing to explain anything is a copy of Robert Burns. Two murders for $750.
0: One at a time, Johnson. McGurk did the first one, right?
1: Sure. Looks like the bullet will check, all right.
0: So somebody else did the second one.
1: Brilliant. McGurk, Witzel, or whoever he was, didn't kill himself. So it's $375 for each murderer.
0: Yeah, wait a minute. What's this?
1: I don't know. Piece of an old lathe, maybe.
0: Hey, Brooksy.
2: Yeah, I'm Doc.
1: Any luck with Mrs. Coolidge yet?
2: Oh, she won't say anything until she's talked with Mr. Humber.
0: Uh-huh. Never mind. You ever see a steel arm like this on a lathe?
2: George, what on earth is that?
0: Or here. Heavy wooden screw, or what's left of it.
1: Hey, printing press.
0: Now you're getting it. Old-fashioned small printing press. And Otto was a printer, wasn't he?
2: Well, he had been in the past, I remember.
0: Johnson, suppose Mrs. Coolidge knew her husband was up to something that she didn't like.
1: But the phony book business. And that means Humber and that other guy, Jess, are tied right up with it.
0: Take it easy. There was a bookworm, wasn't there? That person wouldn't have been tied up with Otto. Otherwise, why prowl around?
2: George, you mean Otto was printing books?
0: Oh, not many. It takes a long time. But sure, remember? Humber even told us Otto himself had picked up the copy of Burns at auction.
1: Books, smokes, a lousy $700
0: worth of... Wait a minute. Listen, be quiet, will you?
1: Huh?
2: It's the car, wasn't it?
0: Yeah.
2: In the alley.
1: Hey. Somebody got out and went in the shop there. Come on.
0: So the bookworm is a sucker, huh? Coming back for the book. Up in McGurk's room, I said the book was still in the shop. Well, that person in the next room, the one who killed him, also could have heard us, check?
1: Well, but coming back to the place...
0: Shh, wait a minute, hold it. Wait a minute, I want to check that truck. See the registration card. Well, it's McGurk's car.
2: George, look, in the back.
1: Oh, no. Not another body. Box 7 or 8 foot long, just about the right size for a body.
0: Haven't you figured yet what might be really valuable in this deal worth committing murder for?
2: George, what are you talking about?
0: Worth trying to get away from Otto and then having to kill him? Worth burning the apartment so people wouldn't know about the press? Here, give me a hand. Let's see what's inside this box.
1: Type.
0: Yeah.
1: Loose type.
0: That's right, old style print. Yeah, look at the funny capital, see? Sure, Johnson, it's type. Maybe one book is only worth $750, but think what a few hundred supposedly authentic books scattered in markets all over the world would be worth.
1: Holy mackerel.
0: Big enough for you now, isn't it?
2: George.
0: Huh? Oh, here, quick, this way. Coming back again, out of the store.
1: Hold it. Must be able to see us, man.
0: Shh. You got company, friend.
2: Be careful, that gun.
0: Stay here. Kind of a dumb stunt, wasn't it? Coming back to get that one book so there'd be no record of what Otto's type looked like? I weigh you so far in over your head anyway that...
3: That's so.
0: Oh, gonna talk, huh? It's all right. I don't know who you are for sure.
3: Now go on.
0: Otto tried to gasp out the name Emery Witzel, but that didn't do us much good. Whoever it is uses a different name now. But then I thought of a poem which says, to see ourselves as others see us.
3: Move back, I said. That's the car.
0: It suddenly occurred to me Otto wasn't trying to say who his killer was. He was just trying to talk to one of the two people there with me. I'm moving now. Just take it easy.
3: Back from the car.
0: You mean under the car, because there's a cop to the right of you, Mr. Jess, who's about 1 second... Oh, excuse me. I guess it was to the left.

0: Yeah, Angel, it was a big-time operation, all right. With a double cross for good measure. You see, Jess and McGurk had found out about that antique type that Otto made. As a hobby, maybe. I don't know whether Otto intended to use it crookedly or not. Perhaps he slipped in the copy of the Robert Burns to see how successful he was.
1: Now, but George, which one was the bookworm?
0: Jess, of course. You don't think a guy like McGurk could have told a book from a racetrack sheet, do you?
1: Well, no, but why did Jess want to buy the book then?
0: Because he was the brain, Angel. The other guy was the arm. But the arm double-crossed him. You see, Jess thought he was going to run it real clever. But McGurk found he couldn't buy off Otto, so he shot him and stole the type and set fire to the place.
1: And Jess didn't even know about all that until he opened that letter right in front of him.
0: Mm-hmm. To find that his partner had signed the name Witzel to it. He did it so Jess, who was really Witzel, would have to go into hiding again while McGurk walked off with a loot.
1: Oh, nice people. So Jess turned into an arm himself and killed McGurk. No, I thought it was Mr. Humber and Mrs. Coolidge.
0: To see yourselves as others see it. It would from many a blunder free us. And foolish notion.
1: Hmm?
0: Foolish notion. To keep one's eyes on the emotions instead of the facts.
1: Sometimes you can be the most egotistical.
0: Rosa Coolidge loves that guy Humber, but she was loyal to her husband.
1: The most insufferable.
0: Of course, he doesn't make sense. But
1: arrogant.
0: What?
1: Conceited.
0: Women in love seldom do.
1: Why, you...
0: Don't kill me, Angel. You wanted it explained, didn't you?
1: Hmm. But I know a clue you don't. The name of that poem of Robert Burns you're so glib about.
0: Hmm? What's that?
1: It's called To a Louse. Good night, Joe.

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Robert Daly is starred as George, with Virginia Gregg as Brooksy. Let George Do It is written by David Victor and Jackson Gillis and directed by Don Clark. Ken Christie was heard as Lieutenant Johnson, Bob Griffin as Humber, Bill Conrad as Jess, Jack Crucian as McGurk, and Lillian Baeff as Rosa. The music is composed and presented by Eddie Dunstetter. Your announcer, John Heaston. 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

0: The Bookworm Turns from December 11th, 1950. Robert Bailey starred as George Valentine from 1946 until 1954. Then he moved from Mutual over to CBS for a 5-year stint, now credited as Bob Bailey, and voice and insurance investigator. Now over there, the actress who played Claire Brooks and led George do it, Virginia Gray, showed up multiple weeks during the 5-part serialized version of, yes, yours truly, Johnny Dollar. I'm Greg Bell, moving on, because up next on Wind Radio Was, it's our weekly visit with Chandu the Magician. We'll be right back.
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12: Good evening, ladies and gentlemen. The makers of White King Granulated Soap present Chandu the Magician.

0: The feudal Balkan castle in which Frank Chandler and the Regents were living has been gutted by fire started by the malicious dwarf, Arenye. Discovered and rescued by Chandler at the last possible moment, Arenye has vanished into the snowy forest without disclosing the meaning of the cryptic message Chandler had found in the cellars just before the fire. The message reads, "The place of the falcon. The clock strikes five." Having lost all their personal belongings, Chandler and the Regents, with Princess Naji, are temporarily guests of Carter Mason, the American consul. The present scene opens in an upstairs sitting room an hour after their arrival. Chandu, the magician.
1: Come in, Bob.
2: You know what I was just thinking, Mom? I'd better go down to the post office and get the mail. There might be a letter from Dad.
1: Well, Uncle Frank will surely bring it when he comes. Are your clothes dry, son?
2: Sure. You and Betty look like a couple of refugees.
3: Well, aren't we? You should have heard Mr. Mason apologizing for giving us these flannel robes.
2: Brother, he should.
3: Well, Mrs. Mason and Lucy took everything else they had when they went to London.
1: Our own clothes will be ready pretty soon. Mr. Mason insisted on sending them downstairs to be pressed.
2: A lot of difference that'll make.
3: They're the only clothes we have, Bob.
2: Boy, just look at it snow, will you?
1: Yes. I wish Uncle Frank would come back.
3: Why did he turn right around and go up to the castle, Mother?
1: He said he'd forgotten something.
3: Oh.
2: I hope it's made out of asbestos if he left it up there. Mom, I think I will go down and see if there's any mail. It'll only take a few minutes.
1: Why, Bob, you haven't any overcoat. What's worrying you?
2: I keep thinking about that dwarf snooping around, looking for something Dad was supposed to have sent Uncle Frank.
3: Oh, don't be silly. Oh,
1: darling, if he'd sent anything, Uncle Frank would have it.
2: Maybe.
1: Well, what on earth?
2: Well,
1: why
2: would Arenye set the castle on fire if he hadn't found what he was looking for?
3: Because there was nothing for him to find.
2: Don't be too sure.
1: Now, come over here, son. Sit down and tell me what you mean.
2: I mean this, Mom. If Dad sent whatever it was to Uncle Frank, and he didn't get it, Dad'll write and say what gives, won't he?
1: I suppose so. Bob, you don't know that Dad sent anything up here, do you?
3: How could he know that?
1: Bob?
2: Well, no. Only, I got a letter from Dad the other day myself, you know.
3: Oh, that's nothing. I mean,
2: that's what you think. Bets, Do you remember when we were kids? We used to make up stuff about what we thought Dad would be like if he'd lived.
3: Of course I do, Bob. We never did think he was really alive.
2: Well, this sounds chintzy, but Dad's letter was just like that. Like we thought he'd be.
3: You might have let me read it.
1: Darling, what did he say?
2: Oh, I don't know. It was more the way he said it, I guess. It kind of got me. You know.
1: I know, son.
2: And just at the end, he said something about how he was sorry he'd miss being with me when I was growing up. And how he'd been thinking lately it would be great if I liked chemistry enough to take up where he left off.
3: I wish I'd seen it, Bob.
2: It's too late now. It was in my room at the castle. Mom, is Dad really sick?
1: Did he say he was?
2: No, but he sounded kind of, well, final somehow.
1: I wish you'd told me before, Bob.
2: Look, can't we go back to Paris and see him?
1: Oh, we certainly can. He doesn't need to know we're worried about him. We'll just say we had to come to Paris to get some clothes.
3: We do, too. I tell you what we can do.
4: Well, you all look very cozy. A little informal, perhaps, but...
3: Oh, now, Uncle Frank. Mrs. Mason's kind of tall, I guess.
4: A bit bigger around than you and your mother, I'd say.
1: Here, let me take your coat and hang it by the fire.
4: No, I'll do it, Dad. Where's Nutty?
1: Drying her hair. It's so long, and it was soaking wet.
3: I guess she didn't want you to see her all dripping.
2: Oh. Listen, Uncle Frank.
4: I went around by the police station, Dad.
1: The police station? Oh, to report Arenye.
4: Not that there's much chance of their finding him, but they might just happen to.
3: Did you tell them Arenye killed the king?
4: Yes, I did. They weren't interested.
1: Oh, what? These people.
4: They said they knew who'd killed Pavel, and the man would be under arrest very soon.
2: Did you get the mail?
4: Oh, yes. Just one letter. It's here in my coat. From Robert. Here you are, Don.
1: Thank you. I want to talk to you about Robert. Bob's just been telling me...
2: Is he okay, Mom?
1: Now, wait until I read it, son. Now...
2: Well, read it to us.
1: Oh, I will now. My dear Dorothy... What? Oh, no!
5: Dot.
2: Well, what's the matter with him?
1: Frank, look at it. This isn't his writing. It's not from Robert at all.
2: What do you mean?
5: You're right, Dot. It's a good imitation, but it's not his handwriting.
2: Well, who'd know his writing well enough for that?
1: Roxor would. He and Robert corresponded for years.
3: Oh, that old Roxor.
5: The quickest way to find out whether anything's happened to Robert is to put in a telephone call for him.
1: Well, something must have happened to him.
5: Not necessarily.
1: But what...
5: He got a telegram supposedly signed by you, remember? It's maybe another trick of the same kind.
1: Oh, I hope that's all it is.
5: I'll go down to the station right away. I'll get my coat.
2: Well, I'll go with you, Uncle Frank.
5: No, there's no reason for both of us to go out in this storm, Mom.
1: Frank, where are our passports?
5: They're right here at the consulate. If you need to go to Paris, you can.
1: Oh, wait, Frank. You don't even know if Robert has a phone in his laboratory.
5: There's one in the chemist's shop on the first floor, though.
3: Gee, I forgot you went there to see Daddy.
1: Oh, that secrecy. The laboratory upstairs over a chemist's shop, so it would seem plausible to order chemicals. Needle sent in so he needn't be seen, and all for nothing.
5: Now, don't sit here imagining things, Dot. It may take a couple of hours to get a call through.
1: Well, if you do get him, tell him we're coming to Paris tomorrow.
5: What? Oh, all right, Dot.
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3: You don't even know if Robert has a phone in his laboratory.
4: There's one in the chemist shop on the first floor, though.
5: Gee, I forgot you went there to see Daddy.
3: All that secrecy. The laboratory upstairs over a chemist shop, so it would seem plausible to order chemicals. Needles sent in so he needn't be seen, and all for nothing.
4: Now don't sit here imagining things, Dot. It may take a couple of hours to get a call through.
3: Well, if you do get him, tell him we're coming to Paris tomorrow.
4: What? Oh, all right, Don.
6: Easy. You need not announce me. Good afternoon, Mr. Chandler.
4: I thought we'd seen the last of you, Dimitri.
6: It is most urgent that I speak to you at once.
4: I'm just going out.
6: In such a storm, I will not detain you more than 5 minutes.
4: I'm in a hurry. What is it?
6: Please, not here in the hall. The servants or Mr. Mason. This is a matter connected with your work.
4: Well, it's kind of you to be so interested in it.
6: I am not speaking of your duties at the consulate. I wish to make you a bargain.
4: Well, all right, we'll go in here. Come in. And be brief. I have no time to waste. What is this bargain?
6: First, you will be interested to hear that the man you know as Roxar is not dead.
4: I know.
6: You know?
4: Yes. What's the bargain?
6: You know, I have been associated with Roxar for some time.
4: Yes, yes, get on with it.
6: This is not a matter to be hurried, Mr. Chandler.
4: What is it you want?
6: I'm sorry. Roxar is ill. He is not the strong man he once was.
4: I'm glad to hear it.
6: I propose to suborn certain of his important agents. I can persuade them, I assure you. If your country would agree to an alliance...
4: What?
6: The mere announcement in the press of such an alliance would force Roxar to postpone his coup d'etat. Perhaps abandon it entirely.
4: I see now why you're so worried. You've had trouble with Roxar, too. As Metsos did.
6: Metsos was a clod. He should never have been sent here with so much authority.
4: And you should have known Roxor will never share power with anyone.
6: He promised me that I would... that is past. I have discovered Metsos' complete plan. His gypsy guerrillas were to be the nucleus of a nationalist army against Roxor. Now, if your country will promise a certain amount of help...
4: Dimitri, you've come to the wrong man. I have no authority to make such a commitment.
6: But I thought you might be a member of the Inner Council.
4: Oh?
6: At least you must know who those men are. Present my plan to them.
4: Roxor must have frightened you badly.
6: Consider what disaster will come to the world if Roxor extends his power so far.
4: You're not thinking of that.
6: Come on.
4: You're only trying to protect yourself.
6: I will have earned protection. Mr. Chandler, you must think it over before you refuse.
4: I must go now, Dimitri.
6: You will at least report my offer to Washington.
4: I'll speak to my superior, Mr. Mason.
6: I know he is not your superior. If you do not take action, and Roxor sends an army through these mountains to the Mediterranean...
4: I am making no bargain with you, Dimitri. Well, this is almost a blizzard.
6: Do you want to be responsible for another war?
4: Indeed, I don't.
6: You will be if you do not listen to me.
4: I have listened. Well, what's all this?
6: Soldiers? Why should they be here?
7: You are Prince Dimitri?
6: Yes. What do you want of me?
7: I arrest you for the assassination of Pavel Karovitz.
6: This is absurd. I was not in Lubova when Pavel was killed.
7: You will come with us.
8: Huh?
6: Imbecile! Yes. This is a mistake! Fight! Now, sir, I will have you shot!
4: Well, Roxor must actually be in this country right now.

Chandu the Magician is presented for your enjoyment every weekday evening. Frank Chandler is played by Tom Collins. Chandu the Magician. 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

0: from November 30th of 1948. We'll have another installment at the same time and day on your local radio station next week. I'm Greg Bell, and earlier we had Jack Crucian in an episode of the Mutual Detective series, Let George Do It. But can you name the CBS radio police detective that featured him as the supporting character, Sergeant Mugovan? I'll have the answer and then wrap up when radio was right after this.
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1: This is WIZS Henderson. 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

demons in the name of Jesus. Jesus is Lord. This is Pastor Bruce LaGates, and you're listening to the Joy Christian Center broadcast. If you can, grab your Bible and study along with us. Now please enjoy this faith-filled song, and then we'll go right into today's lesson.

0: Let's all open our Bibles up to Proverbs chapter 30. How to be just like Jesus. This is lesson number 12. How to be just like Jesus. The Bible says we can. The Bible says we should be just like Jesus. The Father sent Jesus to us so we could be like Jesus. Isn't that good? Don't you want to be just like Jesus? Amen. Now you remember, we have been quoting and we have been talking about, been quoting the eight items on our foundational sheet, foundational study notes. 1 John 4:16-17. You're holding your place in Proverbs, that's fine. It says, we have known and believed the love that God hath to us over in 1 John. God is love, and he that dwells in love dwells in God, and God in him. Herein is our love made perfect, that we may have boldness in the day of judgment, because as he is, so are we in this world. Many Christians don't believe that. As he is, so are we in this world. Now, it starts by being born again, right? He was the firstborn from the dead. Are you hearing me? Every time somebody gets born again and makes Jesus Lord of their lives, you get into the class of Jesus because you have a spirit recreated by the Spirit of God that is just like Jesus. And most people's mind can't conceive of that. That on the inside, I'm just like Jesus. Now, your spirit has to be educated. It has to be trained. Amen. You see? Jesus said he sanctified himself by the word. He was set apart for the Father by studying the word. That's how he had a relationship with God. He stayed in the word. Amen. He only did those things that the Father told him to do, either in the word or he heard it in his spirit. Okay? He only said those things that the Father told him to say. He either said what the Word said or what the Holy Spirit gave him by revelation to say. Okay? He only did those things that pleased the Father. And we can do the same thing. We just have to be developed in it. Say, I can do it.
1: I can do it.
0: If I study diligently.
1: If I study diligently.
0: Spend time with my Father.
1: Spend time with my Father.
0: Learn how to hear the Spirit of God.
1: Learn how to hear the Spirit of God.
0: I can be just like Jesus.
1: I can be just like Jesus.
0: I'm supposed to be.
1: I'm supposed to be.
0: The whole Bible.
1: The whole Bible.
0: Directs me to be.
1: Directs me to be.
0: That's exactly right. Okay. So say this with me. Everything Jesus is, I am.
1: Everything Jesus is, I am.
0: Everything Jesus has, I have.
1: Everything Jesus has, I have.
0: Everything Jesus does, I do.
1: Everything Jesus does, I do.
0: As he is righteous.
1: As he is righteous.
0: So am I righteous.
1: So am I righteous.
0: As he reigns.
1: As he reigns.
0: So do I reign.
1: So do I reign.
0: As he is strong.
1: As he is strong.
0: So am I strong.
1: So am I strong.
0: As he is not of this world system.
1: As he is not of this world system.
0: Neither am I.
1: Neither am I.
0: As the Father loves Jesus.
1: As the Father loves Jesus.
0: So he loves me.
1: So he loves me.
0: I'm the one he loves.
1: I'm the one he loves.
0: That's exactly right, see. As the Father loves Jesus, so he loves me as he loves him. And that's our subject today. As the Father loves Jesus, so he loves me. Now, here in Proverbs chapter 30, let's look at verse 4. Proverbs 30, verse 4. A picture of the Father and Jesus at creation. The writer of the Proverbs, by the direction of the Holy Spirit, asked this question. Who hath ascended into the heaven or descended? Who hath gathered the wind in his fists? Who hath bound the waters in a garment? Who hath established all the ends of the earth? What is his name? And what is his son's name, if you can tell? What is his name? And what is his son's name, if you can tell. Notice it's talking about the Father and the Son in the Old Testament. And most Hebrew people have missed this. This is talking about Father God and Messiah, his son Messiah. They were together at creation. You remember in Genesis 1:26, the Bible says, "Let us make man in our image after our likeness." See? So you're made in God's image after his likeness. And it was the Father and the Son and the Holy Ghost there at the same time. They had their conference, their creation conference. And they planned you from the foundation of the world. You were there when Adam and Eve were planned. You were there, you were planned too. Every one of us, all the way down, all of the lineage, all of us were planned. You are a chosen generation, a royal priesthood, a holy nation, that you should show forth the praises of him who has called us out of darkness into his marvelous light. You have an awesome calling, an awesome God who's in love with you. Wow, that ought to set you feet a-dancing. Amen? Glory to God. Father God, we thank you for this word today. Thank you for your spirit. Oh, precious Holy Spirit, teach, guide, and direct us again today. Oh, show us Jesus. Father, we thank you for the Holy Spirit, and we depend on the Holy Spirit to teach, guide, and direct us to receive from you in Jesus and show it to us. Precious Holy Spirit, show us the future. Show us things to come. Speak to each one of us individually. Where will we live? Show us what we need to know this day from your word. And then help us go out and translate it into action so we can be doers of your word. Take your love to our world. Help them get born again, filled with your spirit, healed and made whole, and get them in the ministry as well. In Jesus' mighty name. Anyhow, anyway, Father, hide me and let them see Jesus. When we are through today, I want the people to say, we have heard from Jesus. In Jesus' name we pray. And everyone said, amen and amen. So, who hath ascended into the heaven or descended? Who hath gathered the wind in his fist? Who hath bound the waters in a garment? Who hath established all the ends of the earth? What is his name? Elohim was the creator God. Elohim. And what is his son's name, if you can tell? Jesus has always been with the Father from everlasting. His name was the Word in John 1:1. In the beginning was the Word. The Word was with God. The Word was God. All things were made by him. Without him was not anything made that was made. In him was life. And that life was the light of men. And that he is the light of life. And light shined in the darkness, and the darkness couldn't put it out. And the Word became flesh and dwelt among us, and we beheld his glory. The glory as of the only begotten of the Father, full of grace and truth. But guess what? He was the only begotten then, but now he's the firstborn among many brethren. We're in the number now. We've been born again. Now we're in there with Jesus. He's our elder brother and our master and our Lord. Yes. Amen? Amen? We're in the family. Yes. We're one with him and one with the Father. And we will see it, okay? Now, in Hebrews, it says this. Hebrews chapter 1, it says, the Father appointed Jesus heir of all things. He's a receiver of all things. By him, he made the worlds. By Jesus, God made the worlds. And then it says, the Bible says, we've learned that we are joint heirs with Jesus. So all, everything in creation that was given to Jesus is yours too. Because you're in him. And he's in you. And the Father's in him. And the Father's in you. And we're all wound up together. You can't separate us from the Father. You can't separate us from Jesus. You can't separate us from each other. How can I say I love God if I don't love you? You're my brother and my sister in the Lord. Amen. We're brothers and sisters. We are family. And I don't mind saying, I say this anytime I think of you precious folks. You are more my brother and my sister than my own flesh and blood because of Jesus. Now, if my own flesh and blood love Jesus, then they're in that same group. Amen. But see, we look spiritually. We don't look with natural eyes. We look with spiritual eyes. You see? Amen. This is just an earth suit. the flesh profits nothing. My word, it is spirit and it is life. Amen. It's the spirit that counts. Amen. Glory to God. Now, we want to take care of this body, take good care of it, you know. Quit drinking those Cokes and diet drinks and all that mess. Quit that. Go to water, cool, clear water. Amen. Years ago, there was a song about that. I remember that as a little child. There was a song, cool, clear water. I don't. It goes back in my mind. Hallelujah. Okay, so how does the Father love Jesus? Let's look and see how he loves Jesus. That'll help us see how he loves us. Let's see how the Father loves Jesus. We know he does. I mean, no doubt about it. As the Father loves Jesus, so he loves you and me. All right, so now let's go to John. Don't move you. Let me just read this to you. I'll tell you this, and then we'll read it later, but I'm going to tell you what it says. In John 8:29, it says that Jesus said this. He says, I do always those things that please him. I always do those things that please him. That's to stay where you are in Proverbs, because I'm going to look at chapter 10 here in just a minute. But he always does those things that please the Father. Now, you're in Proverbs, go to chapter 10. Let's look at the first verse. How to be just like Jesus. The Holy Spirit is training us how to be just like Jesus. And you keep telling yourself, I can be just like Jesus. I am just like Jesus. And you may have messed up 6-7 times right in a row. Just repent and get right back up. Be just like Jesus. You'll be just like Jesus until you mess up next time. Repent, get right back up, just like Jesus. Amen? You do it as many times you have to do it. Just keep going. We don't quit. Amen? Amen. We cannot be defeated, and we will not quit. Amen. We've been redeemed by the blood of Jesus. We've been loosed from the devil's grip. Yes. Jesus fought, and he won the battle, and he did it for you and me. Say it, I cannot be defeated.
1: I cannot be defeated.
0: And I'm certainly not going to quit.
1: And I'm certainly not going to quit.
0: That's a fact.
1: Yes.
0: Amen. No. Because greater is he that's in me than he that's in the world.
1: Yes.
0: Amen. All right, Proverbs 10:1. I'm going to read the A part. Proverbs 10:1, the A part. In fact, let's all read that with Sister Pam's anointed to read for us. Read Proverbs 10:1a, the first half of that verse, 10:1a.
1: The Proverbs of Solomon.
0: Everyone read with her.
1: A wise son maketh a glad father.
0: Again, that phrase.
1: A wise son maketh a glad father.
0: Now stop and think. Jesus said, I do always those things that please him. You suppose that's a wise son?
1: Yes.
0: A son who obeys his father?
1: Yes.
0: Especially when the father never makes a mistake. Especially when the father cannot lie. Especially when the father is love. If he obeys the Father, he's a wise son, isn't he?
1: Yes.
0: And what does it say here again, that phrase?
1: A wise son maketh a glad father.
0: So you know the father was deeply, intensely in love with his son. Isn't that right?
1: Yes.
0: All right, go to chapter 15. If God says it more than once, he wants you to take real special attention.
1: Yes.
0: Proverbs chapter 15, and let's look at verse 20. Proverbs 15 and verse 20. Let's read the first half of that verse. 20a.
1: A wise son maketh a glad father.
0: Again.
1: A wise son maketh a glad father.
0: And the reason we're just reading that half of the verse is because the rest of it is a contrast. But a foolish man despises his mother, you know. But a wise son makes a glad father. Now this goes not only with Jesus and the Father God in heaven. It also goes with us here in the natural. When you have godly parents and you obey your parents, a wise son makes a glad father. You follow me?
1: Yes.
0: And it goes with spiritual children and spiritual parents as well. A wise son makes a glad father. Nothing pleases Pastor more than seeing his children walking in the Word. Nothing excites me more to see his children doing the Word, quoting the Word, living the Word. Gosh. Wow. That's exciting. Now, so Jesus was a wise son always. He never sinned, right? If you remember, we've used this verse many times, 2 Corinthians 5:21. He who knew no sin, Jesus never knew sin. But he willingly became sin for us, who knew no sin, that we might be made the righteousness of God in him. He knew no sin, so he never sinned. Right? Now we'll go to John 8:29, because we've got a few things to look at that. I want your eyes to see it. Say, I

0: For I do always those things that please him.
1: Again.
0: And he that sent me is with me. The Father hath not left me alone. For I do always those things that please him.
1: Don't you see the Father looking down and seeing the operation that Jesus is in and what he's doing? Oh, how it pleased him. He saw him in the first 30 years of his life studying the Word. He was preparing for ministry, okay? He was working with his hands and helping his dad in the carpentry business, right? And probably more than making tables and chairs, they probably built houses and stuff too. I don't know what all they did, carpentry business. You know, they had to build houses back then too. Use wood and stuff, yeah. You know? And they may have used a lot of mud on them and stuff like that, but they still had to have structures of wood and stuff, different things. So he was in the carpentry business, but he studied in the Word. Remember, at 12 years old, he was in the temple. He knew the Word so well, he's in the temple discussing with the Hebrew scholars, with the high priests. And they're amazed at the questions Jesus is asking them. And he tells his parents when they were looking for him, "Didn't you know I had to be about my Father's business? Don't you think his daddy was proud of him? Ooh, God is there. Hallelujah. That's my beloved son. I'm well pleased with him," right? Yeah. All right? All right? So now, I want us to go over to Isaiah 42. Back to Isaiah. Isaiah, well, it's right near Proverbs. It's about three books to the right side of Proverbs. Isaiah 42. And we'll look at the very first verse. Isaiah 42 and verse 1. Oh, how to be just like Jesus. Wow. He wants you to be. Isaiah chapter 42 and the very first one. This is talking about Jesus. This is a prophecy talking about Messiah. Let's read Isaiah 42, 1. Let's read it with sister. And his pew Bible page number? 555. Mercy, mercy, mercy. Mercy and grace. Mercy and grace. Mercy and grace. That's what that means. Five is mercy and grace. All right. 555. All right. Isaiah 42, 1.
0: Behold my servant.
1: Oh, behold. Look at him. Look at my servant. Notice he's his servant. Say, I'm just like Jesus.
0: I'm just like Jesus.
1: I'm his servant too.
0: I'm his servant too.
1: Amen. Say, I'm the one he loves.
0: I am the one he loves.
1: Okay, behold my servant whom?
0: Behold my servant whom I uphold, mine elect in whom my soul delighteth. I have put my spirit upon him. He shall bring forth judgment to the Gentiles.
1: Wow, I put my spirit upon him.
0: Yes.
1: Put my spirit upon him. Now, if that's your personal Bible, you can take your ink pen and you can make that spirit a capital S, because that is talking about the Holy Spirit there. Put my spirit. This is God talking, see, and you can make it a capital M for my if you want to. All right, but I put my spirit upon him. And guess what? He's put his spirit upon you too. Say, just like Jesus. I'm just like Jesus.
0: I'm just like Jesus.
1: That's right. Yeah, but I don't feel like it. We don't go by feels likes, do we? We walk by faith, not by sight.
0: Yeah.
1: We walk by faith, not by how we feel.
0: Amen.
1: We walk by what the Word says.
0: That's right.
1: All right? And we've had this study, you know, like I said, it's lesson number 12. We know the Bible wants us to be just like Jesus. Now, go back to your New Testament, Matthew chapter 12. Oh, as the Father loves Jesus, so does he love me. So does he love you. Matthew chapter 12, and let's look at the 18th verse. Matthew 12, 18, and that's going to be pew Bible page number?
0: 732.
1: 732. 732. We're looking at Matthew chapter 12 and the 18th verse. This is exciting. Matthew 12. 18. In fact, Matthew 12, let's go on and let's read 17 and 18. Let's do 17 and 18. All right. This is a fulfillment of what you just read over there in Isaiah. You know, we read that in Isaiah?
0: Yes.
1: Now, this is New Testament fulfilling of that prophecy. Read it to us.
0: That it might be fulfilled, which was spoken by Isaiah, the prophet, saying, behold my servant in whom I have chosen, my beloved in whom my soul is well pleased. I will put my spirit upon him, and he shall show judgment.

0: to the Gentiles.
1: My servant. We're his servant too. He chose Jesus and he chose you. The Bible says you were chosen from the foundation of the world. That you should be holy without blame in him in love. Behold, my servant whom I have chosen, my beloved, my beloved, my beloved. He's my beloved and I am his. And his banner over me is love. Isn't that a nice little song? I'm my beloved and he is mine. And his banner over me is love. His banner over me is love. As the Father loves Jesus.
0: As the Father loves Jesus.
1: So does he love me.
0: So does he love me.
1: Behold my servant whom I have chosen, my beloved, in whom my soul is well pleased. Now, we're going to speak by faith. God's given us words to speak by faith, to call things into existence, just like Jesus did in Genesis 1, just like he did all through his ministry, just like the prophets did through the Old Testament. So I want you to say this. Just say, I am a chosen one.
0: I am a chosen one.
1: I'm God's beloved.
0: I'm God's beloved.
1: In whom his soul is well pleased.
0: In whom his soul is well pleased.
1: So you may be speaking of things that be not as though they were. It doesn't matter. You say it. Say it. When you say it, that's what you're aiming for. He's well pleased in me. Say it. He's well pleased in me.
0: He's well pleased in me.
1: God is pleased with me.
0: God is pleased with me.
1: I said God is pleased with me.
0: I said God is pleased with
1: me. He loves me.
0: He loves me.
1: He's pleased with me.
0: He's pleased with me.
1: He's put his spirit upon me.
0: He's put his spirit upon me.
1: He's put me in the ministry.
0: He's put me in the ministry.
1: We all are in the ministry.
0: We all are in the ministry.
1: That's right. Amen. No matter what your occupation is, put a plus sign there. You are so-and-so plus a minister of the gospel of Jesus Christ. But swap them around. You are a minister of the gospel of Jesus Christ, and you also may work at Revlon. You follow me? But you go to Revlon as a minister of the gospel of Jesus Christ. See, that's your primary objective. You may be at Bandag Bridgestone, right? But your first job is, I'm a minister of the gospel of Jesus Christ, and I happen to work over there. I'm on assignment over there. Wherever your job is, whatever your deal is, you're a housewife, you work here, you work there, you go to school, whatever it is, that's your second occupation. Your first occupation, you are a minister of the gospel of Jesus Christ, and you are well-pleasing to the Father. That's your confession. And when you mess up, 1 John 1:9, run right to it. I said run right to it. Lickety-split right to 1 John 1:9. If we confess our sins, he's faithful and just to forgive us our sins and cleanse us from all unrighteousness. Yes. Hallelujah. We don't want to mess with sin. We give sin no place in us. Sin, all it does is weigh us down and robs and steals from us. We don't want anything to do with that. Man, we want to live the righteousness of God. Because we are the righteousness of God. He made us, we've learned, he made us the righteousness of God in Christ Jesus. Amen? Hallelujah. Oh, you're the beloved. Jesus was chosen. He's the beloved of the Father. And his soul was well pleased in him. So how does the Father love Jesus? Oh, man, his love for him is at maximum love possible. It pleases the Father. He was always obedient. All right. Go to Luke 3. Two books to your right. Luke 3:22. Oh, as the Father loved Jesus, so the Father loves you and me. Luke 3:22. Thank you, Lord Jesus. Luke chapter 3 and verse 22. Remember, Jesus went to be baptized by John the Baptist. And John the Baptist says, wait a minute, I shouldn't be baptizing you, Master. You ought to be baptizing me. And Jesus said, look, you just do this because I'm setting an example here. You just do this because I want you to do it. It's what the Father told me to do, and that's all it's settled. That's settled. You don't have to know why. I said, you don't have to know why. He said it. I said, he said it. Right? That settles it. And I believe it. That's right. All right, let's read with sister. Luke 3 and 22. Let's read. He just went into the water, and he's come up out of the water. Been baptized, he obeyed the Father. All right, what does he say? Everybody read.
0: And the Holy Ghost descended in a bodily shape like a dove upon him. And a voice came from heaven which said, Thou art my beloved Son. In thee I am well pleased.
1: Thou art my beloved Son. In thee I am well pleased. Everybody read it again, that phrase.
0: Thou art my beloved Son. In thee I am well pleased.
1: Say this with me. Say, I'm his beloved child.
0: I'm his beloved child.
1: In me he is well pleased.
0: In me he is well pleased.
1: Now, if you feel a little scratching down on the inside of you and you don't feel comfortable saying that, say it anyway.
2: Amen.
1: I said, say it anyway.
2: Yes.
1: Say it anyway. Why? Because it's the truth. The truth will change how you feel.
2: Amen.
1: Don't let the feelings change the truth. Let the truth change the feelings. Because the truth is never going to be changed. It's a matter of whether you believe it or not. The truth is, he is well pleased with you. Now you say, well, I'm not where I ought to be. Okay, who is? Except Jesus.
3: Amen.
1: I said, who is but Jesus?
3: That's right.
1: Amen?
2: Amen?
1: Pastor's not where he wants to be. Pastor's not,
3: right.
1: Hadn't arrived.
3: Amen?
1: Amen? Neither have you. So we're all in the same boat together. Amen? So smile, put a smile on your face, and just say, I'm his beloved child.
0: I'm his beloved child.
1: And in me, he's well pleased.
0: And in me, he is well pleased.
1: Because I believe in Jesus.
0: Because I believe in Jesus.
1: I have accepted Jesus as my Savior.
0: I've accepted Jesus as my
1: Savior. And my Lord.
0: And my Lord.
1: And my Master.
0: And my Master.
1: It's my desire.
0: It's my desire.
1: To only do what pleases the Father.
0: To only do what pleases the Father.
1: And because of that.
0: And because of that.
1: He's well pleased with me.
0: He's well pleased with me.
1: That's exactly right. See, your heart. Integrity, what you want to do, what is your really deep down desire inside? That's what gets God's heart. What is your heart? Deep is checking out deep. It's not what I say if my heart's not there. It's not what I do if my heart's not there. See, and by saying it, I can help change my heart to what the Word says. See, I can take a scripture, the truth of God's Word, and my mind cannot really believe it yet. But I keep saying it. If I keep saying it, God said to say it. He said, you can have what you say. So if I want what the Word says, I got to keep saying what the Word says, even my mind doesn't understand it. Even if the devil's bombarding your mind and say, you know, good, look what you did. Look at all that junk you did. Say, I don't know what you're talking about. Oh, what are you talking about? What junk? All I see is white, clean, blood washed. Amen? Will he throw junk up at you? Will the devil throw junk up at you?
3: Yes, he
1: will. Won't he? He'll come up and he'll try to paint it all out. I said, no. I just take my blood sprayer. I take my paint sprayer with the blood of Jesus. Go, everything sprayed. I applied the blood.
3: Amen.
1: You follow me? My past has been washed by the blood.
3: Amen.
1: The only place it can exist is in the devil's mind and in yours if you let it.
3: Amen.
1: Look here. Take it and pull that out and throw it away. Amen? The blood. The blood. The blood has cleansed me from all unrighteousness. All unrighteousness. The blood has cleansed me from all unrighteousness. All means all. Isn't that right? Okay? Everybody read verse 22 again with sister.
0: And the Holy Ghost descended in a bodily shape like a dove upon him. And a voice came from heaven which said, Thou art my beloved Son, in thee I am well pleased.
1: Oh, he's well pleased. All right, that's good news. Now, oh, he loves you just like he loves Jesus. Let's go over in the back of your New Testament to Peter. To let's see what Peter I want. I put down Peter, but I didn't say what Peter. And I am going to tell you in just a moment. All righty. It's 2 Peter. 2 Peter 2. And verse 17. 2 Peter 2. And give me a Pew Bible page number. 922. 2 Peter 2:17. Oh. As the Father loves Jesus, so the Father loves you and me. 2 Peter 2:17. See, Jesus is receiving something from the Father. Are we there? 2 Peter 2:17. Let's read this with sister. For Jesus received, okay? What did he receive? 2 Peter I beg your pardon. That's one, isn't it? That's 1:17. Wow. We this is good. Let's change that. Everybody, change that. All the radio listeners, if you're taking notes, change that. 2 Peter 1:17. I got so excited studying, I got the wrong number there. Just wasn't paying attention too good, I guess. All right. That's what happened. You know, some of these books got the chapter page at the top there, and the chapter split up in the middle of the page, and you got the wrong chapter sometimes. Okay. Some Bibles actually have both chapters up there, chapter 1 and 2. And this one, it says 2 because 2 starts there. All right, listen, 1:17. 2 Peter 1:17. It's worth the wait, folks. I guarantee you, you'll be happy. 2 Peter 1:17. Everybody read with her.
0: For he received from God the Father honor and glory when there came such a voice to him from the excellent glory. This is my beloved Son, in whom I am well pleased.
1: Again.
0: For he received from God the Father honor and glory when there came such a voice to him from the excellent glory. This is my beloved Son, in whom I am well pleased.
1: In whom I am well pleased. Say, I'm his beloved child.
0: I'm his beloved child.
1: And in me.
0: And in me.
1: My Father is well pleased.
0: My Father is well pleased.
1: Because I'm staying in Jesus.
0: Because I'm staying in Jesus.
1: See, Jesus received honor and glory from the Father. You say, I receive.
0: I receive.
1: I receive.
0: I receive.
1: By faith.
0: By faith.
1: Honor and glory for me.
0: Honor and glory for me.
1: From the Father.
0: From the Father.
1: And from his Son.
0: And from his Son.
1: The Lord Jesus Christ.
0: The Lord Jesus
1: my
0: Christ.
1: My Master.
0: My Master.
1: My Savior.
0: My Savior.
1: My Lord.
0: My Lord.
1: My love.
0: My love.
1: That's right, see? You receive it by faith. See, your mind is probably going cuckoo. Your mind don't know about this. We go by the Word, not by our mind. We renew our mind with the Word. We have our mind be reprogrammed. See? The Holy Ghost is a computer programmer. He's the ultimate computer programmer. And his business is to reprogram this computer between your ears. That's exactly right. You're his beloved child, and in whom he is well pleased in you. That's exactly right. Amen. Say amen.
0: Amen.
1: See, God was well pleased with Jesus, his Son, his only begotten Son. His love for Jesus was maximum. They were one. And so are we one. No question about it. The intense love of the Father for Jesus. No question. Oh, how he loves you and me.

praise the name of Jesus. This is Pastor Bruce LeGates, thanking you for spending this time with us as we fed on God's holy word. 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

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Until our next Bible lesson, remember, faith, trusting and believing God. Faith comes by hearing, and hearing the Word of God.

0: NCN News. I'm Mike Raley. A new Catawba College YouGov survey finds that President Donald Trump's approval has slipped further as Roy Cooper maintains a double-digit Senate lead. Poll director Dr. Michael Bitzer tells NCN News.
1: Yeah, we looked at approval, disapproval of President Trump, and we found that actually he has slipped somewhat from our last poll. He's currently sitting at 41% approval and 55% disapproval.
0: Meanwhile, Michael Wadley picked up a big endorsement from the U.S. Chamber of Commerce this week as he defended his approach to tariffs at a news conference to introduce his economic plan. Wadley said this about tariffs.
2: I will always fight for a North Carolina first trade policy, right? And there are clearly tariffs that are going to help North Carolina manufacturers. There are clearly tariffs that are going to hurt in terms of input costs.
0: Defense Secretary Pete Hegseth is launching an Office of Religious Affairs of the Pentagon. He announced that the office will provide first-class religious support and report directly to him. Residents have now returned to their homes after some evacuated from a Brunswick County neighborhood due to a forest fire near Shalhoud on Thursday evening. This man telling WWAY in Wilmington.
3: I thought it was supposed to be mandatory, so I packed up. My car's loaded, and when I was getting ready to pull out, my neighbor told me, no, it's not mandatory. So I'm going back home.
0: North Carolina has received its first payment in that settlement with a company which operates Facebook and Instagram. Bruce Farrell has that.
4: According to State Attorney General Jeff Jackson, the state receiving almost $45.2 million in the first installment of that child safety settlement with Meta. Jackson says it's up to lawmakers to figure out how the money will be used. Jackson has encouraged the General Assembly to use that money to fund after-school and summer school programs.
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0: WIZS 1450 100.1 The Weekday Wake Up. Admit it, that's becoming one of your favorites, right? Luke Combs and Be By You. It's 4 minutes past 6 o'clock. I'm Steve Lewis. Morning fog and clouds, mostly sunny. Look for high of 91. 59 now. Purple's the color for the day.
1: The roads got me rolling 6 days a week. Whole lot of work and not much sleep. But I love what I do. Yeah, I know it's what I signed up for. Chasing dreams from shore to shore.

WIZS 1450 and 100.1 is the weekday wake up. Mostly sunny in 91. That's after the morning fog and some clouds. Right now it is 59 degrees. 7 minutes past 6 o'clock. This song came out in 1979. Can you remember one of the first times you heard it?

0: WIZS 1450, 100.1. Weekday wake up Friday morning, October 2nd. 10 now after 6:59. We'll get up to 91 under mostly sunny skies. Right now, you may see some morning fog and some clouds. 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
2: Friday, we are heating up. It's the hottest day of the week with highs in the upper 80s to lower 90s under mostly sunny skies, mostly clear and milder. Low temperatures dip into the low to mid 60s tonight. By Saturday, it's a much different look and feel. Skies are mostly cloudy with scattered showers and highs in the upper 70s to lower 80s. I'm meteorologist Kat Campbell in the NCN Weather Center.
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You know, difference between city living, country living. You really don't have no noisy neighbors in the country, right? You live too far away. Yeah, that's I got some noisy neighbors. Yes, I do. 59 degrees, 17 minutes past six.

WIZS 1450, 100.1, the weekday wake up. I'm Steve Lewis. We're going with purple as our color for the day. 59 degrees now. We'll get up to 91, mostly sunny skies. 20 minutes past 6.

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1: WIZS 1450 and 100.1 is the weekday wake up. 59 degrees at 23 minutes after 6. Morning fog, some clouds, and then that gives way to mostly sunny skies. We'll look for a high right about 91. And Sadie's Coffee Corner, 324 South Greenwich Street, downtown Henderson. They sponsor. I know you're going to think I'm lying, but I'm not. They'll be Sadie's will be opening up at 7 o'clock, okay? And this morning, got five lies to tell you. Or at least you're going to think I'm lying, okay? Hey, but right now, read my lips. Don't forget that SAM, Child Advocacy Center, they're celebrating their 10-year anniversary with an open house 1 week from today, okay? Next Friday afternoon, October 9th, from 4 until 7, SAM, Child Advocacy Center. They're at 704 South Greenwich Street in Henderson. 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Again, that's from 4 until 7. Also want to remind you that Infinite Possibilities is here to help anyone who is experiencing domestic violence. They do have a 24-hour-a-day, 7-day-a-week crisis hotline. 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Infinite Possibilities, they do offer emergency services, also legal and financial assistance, counseling, housing services, and support for children also, and also other children's services. 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We're your community voice. We are WIZS.
2: NCN Sports, I'm Jeff Hamlin. Former Duke Blue Devil Kevin Streelman is one shot back of the lead at the end of the first round of the Bank of Utah Championship on the PGA Tour. Streelman finished with a 63 on Thursday, putting him in a 9-way tie for second place at 8 under. Former Wake Forest Demon Deacon Michael Brennan, two strokes back of the lead at 7 under. He carded a 64 on Thursday. Zach Bucciot, the leader, at 9 under. The Atlanta Braves are moving on to the National League Divisional Series. Michael Harris hit a 3-run home run in the first, and the Braves went on to defeat the Philadelphia Phillies 6-2 at Truist Stadium to win the third and deciding game of the best-of-three series. Ozzie Albies had a 2-run homer in the fourth as the Braves built a 5-0 lead. Atlanta will face the Los Angeles Dodgers starting on Saturday. Andre Schmidt kicked a 56-yard field goal with 9 seconds remaining to propel the Cleveland Browns over the Pittsburgh Steelers 27-24 at Huntington Bank Field. Schmidt's game-winning field goal came after Aaron Rodgers tied the game with a 3-yard touchdown pass to Pat Freiermuth with a 1:42 remaining. Rodgers went on to score on a 2-point conversion to even the game. Quarterback Deshaun Watson threw for 268 yards and a touchdown for the Browns. Former NC State star and Hillsborough native Peyton Wilson led Pittsburgh with 9 tackles, but the Browns get the win. They're now 3-1. Another blue chip recruit for Duke men's basketball coach John Shire. Luke Paul, a native of Australia, has committed to the Blue Devils. Paul is a 6'6" point guard. He joins Cager Knipple as commitments for Duke's 2027 class. The Carolina Panthers have signed linebacker Mema Jogmeda to its practice squad. Jogmeda was waived on Tuesday, but he rejoined the team on Wednesday after clearing waivers. 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
0: After Cooper let Spaeth back out on our streets, Spaeth then sexually assaulted a woman and murdered an innocent man. 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

WIZS 1450 100.1 weekday wake up. That's Michael Ray, one that got away, and one he might still have it on his own record label, Michael Ray and Amos. 59 degrees right now. We've got some morning fog, a little bit of clouds. Mostly sunny though today. 91 for the high. 26 minutes now till 7 on your community voice with WIZS.

WIZS 1450 and 100.1. It's the weekday wake up. Good morning to you. I'm Steve Lewis. Right now, I hope you're on time. 22 minutes till 7 o'clock. We've got 59 degrees. It's going to feel like another summertime day. 91, mostly sunny. And right now, we've got some morning fog and some clouds. Color for the day, we're going with purple. Now, if you've ever read the book or seen the movie The Color Purple, that counts. If you've ever read the book or seen the movie Riders of the Purple Sage, that counts. We are your community voice, WIZS.

0: WIZS 1450 100.1 weekday wake up. Hal Melvin, the Blue Notes, Teddy Pendergrass there on lead vocals. The Love I Lost, 59 degrees right now, 91 and mostly sunny is the forecast. And right now we are experiencing some morning fog and clouds. 19 minutes till 7 o'clock. Got some customer complaints. You know, sometimes, folks, we all have complaints, okay? But sometimes, some of these complaints, my goodness, you have to remember, this is somebody's cousins, okay? We got to love them, okay? I know you're going to think I'm lying, but I'm not, being sponsored by Sadie's Coffee Corner.
1: Some folks would say messing with their morning routine would be like playing with fire.
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0: Okay, some complaints are valid, okay? Some complaints are valid. But I want you to think about what your response would be if you were in charge and these complaints were brought to you, okay? At a restaurant, a lady complained that her fish smelled too much like seafood. What would your response be? At another restaurant, a man said his salmon tasted like fish. I don't believe you heard me. A man said his salmon tastes like fish. Oh, man. Someone called a restaurant to complain that they were there about 10 days ago and the food in their take-home box was now spoiled. And for health reasons, folks, don't eat any food that's more than 3 days old, okay? All right, okay. Another restaurant owner says a customer complained that the mac and cheese was too cheesy. Well, maybe that's more cheese than what you like. But not only that, they said the steak, not that it was tough, that the steak was too tender. Okay, lastly, what would your response be if a lady complained to you that her soup was too flavorful? Not that it had too much salt, not that it had too much pepper, but that it tasted too good. I know you think I'm lying, but I'm not. 59 degrees right now. Cat Campbell, what's happening?
3: Good morning and happy Friday. There's a chance for some fog early along with low clouds, but those quickly clear, leading to mostly sunny skies and hot temperatures. This afternoon, highs climb into the upper 80s to lower 90s. Tonight, it's partly cloudy. There will be a slight chance for rain after midnight with lows in the mid to upper 60s. Tomorrow, mostly cloudy skies return with scattered showers and storms and highs in the mid 70s to near 80. I'm meteorologist Kat Campbell in the NCN Weather Center.
4: Here in Eastern North Carolina, we play by the rules. We know the difference between right and wrong. But Lori Buckhout isn't from around here, and it shows. Buckhout was arrested for drunk driving, putting lives in danger. And instead of owning up to it, Buckhout tried to get out of it by name-dropping a two-star in the Pentagon. Who does she think she is? Lori Buckhout even campaigned with a convicted sex offender, a man who spent 6 years in prison for multiple felony sex crimes against children, some as young as 14, and he spent a decade on the sex offender registry. 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Everything Lori Buckhout does makes it clearer and clearer. Lori Buckhout just isn't one of us. Lori Buckhout just doesn't belong in Congress.
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The weekday wake up on this Friday. 9 minutes now till 7 o'clock. Purple is our color for the day. A little bit of clouds, some morning fog, then mostly sunny, 91 for the high. 59 now on your community voice.

WIZS 1450, 100.1, weekday wake up. 59 right now with some morning fog and a little bit of clouds. We'll get up to 91 and mostly sunny skies. 5 minutes now till 7 o'clock. I'm Steve Lewis on your community voice. Let's say it together. WIZS. Baby.

0: like me. I swear, girl, you could have anyone you choose. I should start asking questions before you get up and leave.
1: NCI News. I'm Mike Traley. North Carolina counties are taking on a larger share of the cost of administering the SNAP program. David Sweat is the Buncombe County Health and Human Services Director and tells WLOS.
2: Federal cost share drops to 25%, meaning 75% of the costs to provide these services now is a burden on the local like Buncombe County.
1: President Trump was in Texas on Thursday campaigning and urging the crowd to vote for Texas Attorney General Ken Paxton, who is running for the U.S. Senate.
3: And I want to just say that he's been a friend of mine for a long time, one of the most loyal people. When I was being hit by the radical left very hard, harder than very few people could have withstood it, I was being hit. Ken Paxton was at my side more than anybody. And I have to always remember that, because he can be a pain in the ass sometimes, I'll be honest.
1: Attorneys for Krista Pike say that the death penalty inmate is still alive, but in critical condition a day after the state's failed attempt to execute her for the 1995 murder of a woman. Charlotte police are investigating after one person died early on Thursday from a gunshot wound at the Econo Lodge on Glenwood Drive. This officer told reporters.
4: Officers arrived. They located an individual who has sustained gunshot wounds in the parking lot. He was transported to local medical center where he was pronounced deceased.
1: Fall forest fire season has arrived in North Carolina. WITN meteorologist Russell James says some drought relief is coming.
5: It doesn't look like we'll at least get rid of the drought anytime soon, but there are signs heading into this weekend. We'll be tracking a low pressure system. It's going to be moving eastward into the Carolinas, and we're looking at least a half inch to an inch, maybe close to 2 inches of rainfall.
1: A cold front is going to be moving through the state this weekend. Some areas will get more than 2 inches. 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

WIZS 1450, 100.1, the weekday wake up. Some morning fogs and cloud greets us, but by the afternoon, mostly sunny, with a high of 91. 59 degrees right now, 3 minutes past 6 o'clock. I'm Steve Lewis. I've got a Luke Combs double play on your community voice. 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

WIZS 1450 and 100.1 is the weekday wake-up. Good Friday morning to you. 7 minutes now past 7 o'clock. Purple is our color for the day. Mostly sunny and 91. Right now, a little bit of fog and clouds. 59 degrees. We are your community voice, WIZS.

0: Jersey. WIZS 1450, 100.1 weekday wake up. Some morning fog and clouds, then mostly sunny, 91 for our high. Right now, 59 degrees, 10 minutes after 7 o'clock. 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
2: Good morning and happy Friday. There's a chance for some fog early along with low clouds, but those quickly clear, leading to mostly sunny skies and hot temperatures. This afternoon, highs climb into the upper 80s to lower 90s. Tonight, it's partly cloudy. There will be a slight chance for rain after midnight with lows in the mid to upper 60s. Tomorrow, mostly cloudy skies return with scattered showers and storms and highs in the mid 70s to near 80. I'm meteorologist Kat Campbell and the NCN Weather Center.
3: Faith. What is faith? 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We will encourage you with messages to build your faith. 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Sundays, 6 a.m.
4: Here in Eastern North Carolina, we play by the rules. We know the difference between right and wrong. But Lori Buckhout isn't from around here, and it shows. Buckhout was arrested for drunk driving, putting lives in danger. And instead of owning up to it, Buckhout tried to get out of it by name-dropping a two-star in the Pentagon. Who does she think she is? Lori Buckhout even campaigned with a convicted sex offender, a man who spent 6 years in prison for multiple felony sex crimes against children, some as young as 14. And he spent a decade on the sex offender registry. Lori Buckhout was even caught and fined for insider trading after she bet on her own race. Everything Lori Buckhout does makes it clearer and clearer. Lori Buckhout just isn't one of us. Lori Buckhout just doesn't belong in Congress.
5: I'm Don Davis, candidate for Congress, and I approve this message.
4: Paid for by Don Davis for NC.
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I'm Steve Lewis. Just want to say good morning.

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Yes, indeed. Purple color for the day. 59 degrees, 22 minutes past 7 on your community voice. I got a soul.

0: WIZS 1450 100.1 weekday wake up. 59 degrees, 25 minutes past 7. 91 and mostly sunny. Hey, read my lips. Don't forget the Henderson High School class of 1971 having their 55th class reunion. 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
1: NCN Sports, I'm Jeff Hamlin. Former Duke Blue Devil Kevin Streelman is one shot back of the lead at the end of the first round of the Bank of Utah Championship on the PGA Tour. Streelman finished with a 63 on Thursday, putting him in a nine-way tie for second place at 8-under. Former Wake Forest Demon Deacon Michael Brennan, two strokes back of the lead at 7-under. He carded a 64 on Thursday. Zach Boutte Cho, the leader at 9-under. The Atlanta Braves are moving on to the National League Divisional Series. Michael Harris hit a three-run home run in the first, and the Braves went on to defeat the Philadelphia Phillies 6-2 at Truist Stadium to win the third and deciding game of the best-of-three series. Ozzie Albies had a two-run homer in the fourth as the Braves built a 5-0 lead. Atlanta will face the Los Angeles Dodgers starting on Saturday. Andre Schmidt kicked a 56-yard field goal with 9 seconds remaining to propel the Cleveland Browns over the Pittsburgh Steelers 27-24 at Huntington Bank Field. Schmidt's game-winning field goal came after Aaron Rodgers tied the game with a 3-yard touchdown pass to Pat Freiermuth with a minute 42 remaining. Rodgers went on to score on a 2-point conversion to even the game. Quarterback Deshaun Watson threw for 268 yards and a touchdown for the Browns. Former NC State star and Hillsboro native Peyton Wilson led Pittsburgh with 9 tackles, but the Browns get the win. They're now 3-1. Another blue chip recruit for Duke men's basketball coach John Shire. Luke Paul, a native of Australia, has committed to the Blue Devils. Paul is a 6'6" point guard. He joins Cager Knippel as commitments for Duke's 2027 class. The Carolina Panthers have signed linebacker Mema Jogmeda to its practice squad. Jogmeda was waived on Tuesday, but he rejoined the team on Wednesday after clearing waivers. 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

WIZS 1450 100.1 is the weekday wake up. Wet Willie, maybe later in early evening. We'll get a complete forecast, Cat Campbell. Right now it's 59 degrees, 91 and mostly sunny is the forecast. We'll have a little bit of clouds. That'll clear up by the afternoon. 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

0: WIZS 1450 100.1 weekday wake up. 91 and mostly sunny right now. 59 at 19 minutes till 8 o'clock. Today is Friday. It's October 2nd. It's National Fried Scallops Day. Now, scallops are related to clams, mussels, and oysters, and they're kind of a fan shaped. The meat is tender if it's not overcooked. Now, large medallion scallions, they grill deliciously over an open flame. And the smaller scallops, they pair well in pastas and soups. Now, beware, if you're ever in Italy and you want to order scallops, in Italy, when you order scallops, you'll get potatoes, vegetables, and a thin slice of pork in brown gravy. You're not going to get the scallops that you think you're going to get, because that's what scallops means over there. Okay, now, when you're cooking scallops, use these herbs and spices to flavor, okay? Lemon, garlic, thyme, tarragon, parsley, paprika, or fennel. You can use any of those combinations, okay? October 2nd, National Fried Scallops Day. On this date in 1955, Alfred Hitchcock presents that debuted on CBS. 1959, CBS debuted Rod Serling's The Twilight Zone. 1961, Vince Edwards and Sam Jaffe, they starred as Ben Casey debuted on ABC. On this date in 2001, Scrubs, starring Zach Braff and Donald Faison, that debuted on NBC. On this date in 2011, Homeland debuted on Showtime, that starred Claire Danes and Damian Lewis. 1908, Addie Jost of the Cleveland Naps pitched a 1-0 perfect game against the White Sox. 1950, Chicago Cardinals receiver Bob Shaw. He set the NFL record for touchdown receptions in a game. He had 5 TD receptions, and it was a 55-13 win over the Baltimore Colts. On this date in 1968, in a 4-0 win over the Tigers, Bob Gibson of the Cardinals, he set the World Series single game record for strikeouts, 17. 1932, in the NFL, the Boston Braves, who today are known as the Washington Commanders, they played their first game. It was a 14-0 loss to the Brooklyn Dodgers. 1967, Thurgood Marshall was sworn in as the first black Supreme Court justice. And on this date in 1984, the first Papa John's opened for business, and that was in Jefferson, Indiana. Today's October 2nd, let's say happy 81st birthday to former singer Don McLean. To actor Avery Brooks, he was Hawk on Spencer for Hire. And on Deep Space Nine, he played Benjamin Sisko. Happy birthday to fashion designer Donna Karen, former Washington quarterback Mark Rippon, Kelly of Live with Kelly and Mark. Happy birthday to Kelly Ripa, and happy birthday to NASCAR driver Ricky Stenhouse Jr. 17 minutes till 8, we've got 59 degrees. What's going on with the weather?
1: Good morning and happy Friday. There's a chance for some fog early along with low clouds, but those quickly clear, leading to mostly sunny skies and hot temperatures. This afternoon, highs climb into the upper 80s to lower 90s. Tonight, it's partly cloudy. There will be a slight chance for rain after midnight with lows in the mid to upper 60s. Tomorrow, mostly cloudy skies return with scattered showers and storms and highs in the mid 70s. To near 80. I'm meteorologist Kat Campbell in the NCN Weather Center.
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WIZS 1450 100.1 is the weekday wake up. I'm Steve Lewis. Old school. Here's something old school. Putting a needle to the record. 59 degrees right now. 91 and mostly sunny. 10 minutes now till 8 o'clock. We are your community voice. WIZS.

WIZS 1450 100.1 weekday wake up 91 with mostly sunny skies right now. We got a little bit of sunshine, 59 degrees, 7 minutes till 8. Purple is our color for the day. And it's Friday. We are Community Voice, WIZS.

0: MCI News. I'm Mike Riley. Some North Carolina state law enforcement officers can now question people about whether they are legally in the country and in some cases make immigration arrests without a warrant. Sammy Salkin with the ACLU of North Carolina tells CBS 17.
1: And that gives officers that are trained the ability to conduct immigration enforcement activities while they're doing their routine police work.
0: The Supreme Court will review a mandatory detention policy affecting immigrants.
2: The Supreme Court has agreed to review a Trump administration policy denying bond hearings for immigrants who are detained. The justices will consider whether immigrants who have been living in the U.S. have a right to a hearing to determine if they should remain detained while they challenge their possible deportation.
0: As North Carolina and the nation enter the final stretch of the 2026 midterm campaign, a new Catawba College YouGov survey finds President Donald Trump's approval has slipped further as Roy Cooper maintains a double-digit Senate lead. Poll director Dr. Michael Bitzer told NCN News.
3: When we broke down the dynamics of if you disapproved of the president, what was your voting intent for U.S. Senate? Among those that disapproved of the president, 72% of them were voting or saying they were intending to vote for Roy Cooper.
0: Israel will start repatriation flights to bring back passengers stranded in the UAE in the wake of a Fly Dubai co-pilot's attempt to crash a flight from the United Arab Emirates to Tel Aviv earlier this week. Currituck County officials are urging beachgoers to be careful because of debris and sand and unstable sand dunes. Currituck County Emergency Management Director Mary Beth Nunes told WAVY.
4: When the waves came in, it really cut the dunes and made some sharp cutoffs or cliffs. And that sand is not really shored up very well.
0: You're listening to NCN News.
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11: WIZS News time is now 1 minute after 8 o'clock, and for John Charles Rose, this is Steve Lewis reporting. The city of Henderson is requesting all water customers to immediately conserve water due to critically low water levels in Carr Lake, and that's the city and county's primary water source. Effective immediately, all residents, customers, and businesses are required to limit water use and avoid unnecessary consumption. Individuals and organizations are asked to refrain from activities such as watering lawns and gardens, washing vehicles, filling swimming pools, and all other non-essential uses of water. Now, all residents, customers, and businesses are encouraged to take additional steps to reduce water usage, and that includes taking shorter showers, repairing leaks promptly, and only running dishwashers and washing machines when they're full. Now, this mandatory conservation measure will remain in effect until water levels in Carr Lake improve and also conditions allow the system to lift the restrictions. The City of Henderson appreciates the cooperation of all residents and businesses as we work together to protect our community's water supply. A copy of the City of Henderson's Water Shortage Response Ordinance is available on the Carr Lake Regional Water System and Customer Services website, and that's for those who wish to review the policy in detail. Vance County is requesting all Vance County Water District customers to immediately conserve water due to critically low water levels in Carr Lake, and that's our region's primary water source. The Vance County Water District purchases its water from the City of Henderson through the Carr Lake Regional Water System. And as a result of the current conditions and the City of Henderson's implementation of mandatory water conservation measures, Vance County Water District customers are also being asked to immediately reduce water usage and avoid all unnecessary consumption. Until further notice, customers should refrain from non-essential water uses. And again, that includes watering lawns and gardens, washing vehicles, filling swimming pools. Excessive water usage, outdoor water use, and other outdoor activities that are not necessary for health, safety, or essential households are asked to be refrained from. Vance County Tourism is again assisting Cycle North Carolina with the Mountains of Coast Bicycle Ride. About 800 cyclists are expected to take part in the event, and that kicks off Tuesday, October 6th in Mount Airy. The group will spend the night at Acock Recreation Center that night, and they have made, as they make their way east, and that's according to information from Vance County Tourism's Norman Dickerson. The area was an overnight stop back in October 2023, Dickerson said, and that year they camped at the Henderson Family YMCA. But since the Y is in the middle of a major construction project, Dickerson said Henderson Vance Recreation and Parks is opening the rec center for those cyclists who plan to camp in tents on the grounds. Non-campers will stay in the four local host motels near Mariah Parham Hospital. Bicyclists will begin arriving at Henderson around 1:30 on October 6th, and maybe earlier, from their previous overnight stop in Hillsboro. Now, Dickerson said shuttle buses will provide transportation into downtown Henderson where the cyclists can have dinner and also explore the area before returning to the camp for some rest and relaxation. This year's route is a new one for the annual Mountains to Coast Cycling Tour, and that's celebrating its 27th anniversary. Participants from 38 states are signed up to make the 450-mile ride. Organizers said the riders will travel an average of 67 miles each day. WIZS News Time is now 8:05.
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11: WIZS News Time is now 7 minutes after 8 o'clock. The Vance Granville Community College Foundation, they're going to host the fourth annual Fill the Pantry Craft Show that happens 1 week from today, October 9th, from 2 until 7. And that'll take place inside the Vance Granville Community College Civic Center. That's in Henderson. Now, this popular community event brings together local artisans, crafters, and also vendors for an afternoon of shopping, creativity, and also giving back. Proceeds from the event will directly support the Vance Granville Community College Food Pantry, and they provide essential resources to students that face food insecurity all across Vance, Granville, Franklin, and Warren counties. The foundation is currently seeking vendors to participate in this year's event. Booth spaces are available for $25 for each 10x10 space, $50 for a 10x20 space, plus a donated item to be used for raffles. Now, this event offers an affordable opportunity for local businesses and creators to showcase and sell their products while supporting a meaningful cause. The Fill the Pantry Craft Show continues to grow every year, and that's thanks to the incredible support of the community. And that was said by Angela Douglas, who is Food Pantry Assistant. This event not only highlights local talent, but also helps ensure our students have access to basic needs so they can focus on their education and future success. Community members are encouraged to attend, also to shop and support the cause. A wide variety of handmade goods, crafts, and unique items will be available. Now, the entry fee for shoppers is 3 canned goods or non-perishable items. 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Well, looked like that passed by already. 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Now, vendors must offer items for sale. And for additional information or questions, you can contact Angie Douglas at 252-738-3323. That's 252-738-3323. 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Now, a lot of devices used in our daily lives, like phones, tablets, laptops, even tools, toys, e-bikes, and scooters run on rechargeable lithium-ion batteries, and they store a lot of energy in a small space. If they are damaged or charged the wrong way, they can overheat and start a fire or even explode. 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That was said by Lee Edmonds, battalion chief at the City of Henderson Fire Department. It comes down to using simple habits each time you plug in. Use the cord and charger that came with your device or one that's approved by the manufacturer. Using the wrong charger can damage the battery and also increase the risk of fire. Charge devices, do that on a table or a desk or other hard surface, also any flat surface, but do not charge them on a bed or a couch or under pillows. Devices and chargers produce heat during normal charging, and soft surfaces can trap heat and block airflow, and that can cause the battery to overheat. Stop using your device if it feels very hot, or if it starts to smell or starts to swell, and you can start smelling smoke, or if it has any type of strange smell. Now, these are all warning signs that the battery may be damaged or is about to fail. Unplug your device when it's fully charged. Do not leave it plugged in longer than needed, because leaving a device plugged in too long can increase heat and stress on the battery, and that can lead to a fire or explosion. Charge larger items like e-bikes, scooters, and power tools outside and away from exits. These batteries are larger and store more energy. And if they fail, fires can grow quickly and spread. When on a plane, keep your device where you can see it while charging. And do not charge devices in overhead compartments. And do not charge e-cigarettes or vapes on a plane. If a battery overheats or fails, it's important for the flight crew to respond quickly. The City of Henderson Fire Department is hosting activities that include open house on October 8th from 3:30 till 7 at the Central Fire Station Number 1, and that's on Dabney Drive, and they'll be reinforcing these messages. You can get more information about the program in the City of Henderson. Contact Lee Edmonds. He's the Battalion Chief with the City of Henderson Fire Department. Call 252-438-7315. 252-438-7315. You can also go to lithium-ion battery safety. You can visit their website. WIZS News Time is now 8:13.
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11: 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Ella June May Price Allison, 84, of Settlement Lane, died Thursday, October 1st, at Carver Rehabilitation and Nursing Center. Born in 1942 in California, Mrs. Allison retired from Revlon, where she was a manager. She was a member of Freedom Life Church of God, and she volunteered with the Children's Ministry. She also was a former volunteer at Lifeline Ministry. Memorial service arrangements at Freedom Life Church of God will be announced. Mrs. Allison is survived by her son, Thomas Allison of Henderson, granddaughters, Courtney Allison Shaver and her husband, Patrick of Henderson, Faith Allison of Henderson, four great-grandchildren, a sister, Janet Bramer of Henderson, and her brother, Arnold Price of Bullhead, Arizona. In lieu of flowers, memorials can be made to Lifetime Outreach Ministry, 2014 Raleigh Road in Henderson, 27537. Again, that's Lifeline Outreach Ministry, 2014 Raleigh Road in Henderson, 27537. The family will receive friends at Freedom Life Church of God on the day of the memorial service. Arrangements for Ella June May Price Allison, 84, of Settlement Lane, are by J.M. White Funeral Home. Larry Darnell McKnight, 72, of Yancey Lane, passed away September 28th at his residence. He was born in Vance County. A funeral service will be held at 11 a.m. on Wednesday, October 7th, at Welcome Chapel Baptist Church. Interment will follow at Sunset Gardens. Viewings will be held from 2 until 5 in the afternoon on Tuesday, October 6th, at the funeral home. Survivors include his beloved sister, Beulah McKnight Perry, and a host of nieces, nephews, and other relatives. Arrangements are by Davis Royster Funeral Service for Larry Darnell McKnight, 72, of Yancey Lane. Willie Marie Bowman Fuller, 80, of Gilbert Row, passed away on September 28th at Duke University Hospital. She was born in New York, and a funeral service will be held at 12 noon on Tuesday, October 6th, at St. James Missionary Baptist Church. Interment will follow at the church cemetery. Viewings will be held from 2 until 5, Monday, October 5th, at the funeral home. Survivors include her husband, Howard Fuller Jr., children, Tamika Fuller and Wendy Royster, siblings, Dolores Peterson, Maxine Majet, Henry Milton, Teddy Milton, Willie Jones, Joseph Jones, and Glendale Jones. Grandchildren, Dayon Royster and Darius Fuller. Lenitra Mayo, Fuquan Mayo, Parrish Jefferson, and also Imani Davis, and also four great-grandchildren and a host of other relatives. Arrangements are by Davis Royster Funeral Service for Willie Marie Bowman Fuller, 80, of Gilbert Road. Time now is now 8:18.
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4: Good morning and happy Friday. There's a chance for some fog early along with low clouds, but those quickly clear, leading to mostly sunny skies and hot temperatures. This afternoon, highs climb into the upper 80s to lower 90s. Tonight, it's partly cloudy. There will be a slight chance for rain after midnight with lows in the mid to upper 60s. Tomorrow, mostly cloudy skies return with scattered showers and storms and highs in the mid 70s to near 80. I'm meteorologist Kat Campbell in the NCN Weather Center.
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0: NCN Sports, I'm Chip Hamlin. Former Duke Blue Devil Kevin Streelman is one shot back of the lead at the end of the first round of the Bank of Utah Championship on the PGA Tour. Streelman finished with a 63 on Thursday, putting him in a nine-way tie for second place at 8-under. Former Wake Forest Demon Deacon Michael Brennan, two strokes back of the lead at 7-under. He carded a 64 on Thursday. Zach Bucciot, the leader, at 9-under. The Atlanta Braves are moving on to the National League Divisional Series. Michael Harris hit a three-run home run in the first, and the Braves went on to defeat the Philadelphia Phillies 6-2 at Truist Stadium to win the third and deciding game of the best-of-three series. Ozzie Albies had a two-run homer in the fourth as the Braves built a 5-0 lead. Atlanta will face the Los Angeles Dodgers starting on Saturday. Andre Schmidt kicked a 56-yard field goal with 9 seconds remaining to propel the Cleveland Browns over the Pittsburgh Steelers 27-24 at Huntington Bank Field. Schmidt's game-winning field goal came after Aaron Rodgers tied the game with a 3-yard touchdown pass to Pat Freiermuth with a minute 42 remaining. Rodgers went on to score on a 2-point conversion to even the game. Quarterback Deshaun Watson threw for 268 yards and a touchdown for the Browns. Former NC State star and Hillsboro native Peyton Wilson led Pittsburgh with 9 tackles, but the Browns get the win. They're now 3-1. Another blue chip recruit for Duke men's basketball coach John Shire. Luke Paul, a native of Australia, has committed to the Blue Devils. Paul is a 6'6" point guard. He joins Cager Knipple as commitments for Duke's 2027 class. The Carolina Panthers have signed linebacker Mema Jogmeda to its practice squad. Jogmeda was waived on Tuesday, but he rejoined the team on Wednesday after clearing waivers. 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
1: 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Violent criminals like Jimmy Spate Jr., the career criminal with 8 prior convictions. Burglary, felony car theft, sexually abusing a 14-year-old child.
2: Jimmy Spate's record is extensive. 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
3: First-degree murder, rape, and kidnapping assault.
1: After Cooper let Spate back out on our streets, Spate then sexually assaulted a woman and murdered an innocent man. Roy Cooper's radical record made North Carolina more dangerous. Some people just don't deserve another chance. 40 years of Roy Cooper is long enough. SLF PAC is responsible for the content of this advertising. 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
1: 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We know the difference between right and wrong. But Lori Buckhout isn't from around here, and it shows. Buckhout was arrested for drunk driving, putting lives in danger. And instead of owning up to it, Buckhout tried to get out of it by name-dropping a two-star in the Pentagon. Who does she think she is? Lori Buckhout even campaigned with a convicted sex offender, a man who spent 6 years in prison for multiple felony sex crimes against children, some as young as 14, and he spent a decade on the sex offender registry. Lori Buckhout was even caught and fined for insider trading after she bet on her own race. Everything Lori Buckhout does makes it clearer and clearer. Lori Buckhout just isn't one of us. Lori Buckhout just doesn't belong in Congress.
2: I'm Don Davis, candidate for Congress, and I approve this message.
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1: 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It is the weekday wake up. Purple, our color for the day. Mostly sunny and 91. Right now, 61 degrees. 27 minutes till 9. I'm Steve Lewis. 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

WIZS 1450 and 100.1 is the weekday wake up on this Friday. 23 minutes now till 9 o'clock. Plenty of sunshine. 62 now. We'll get up to 91. 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No time.

0: WIZS 1450 100.1 is the weekday wake up. Yours truly, Steve Lewis. 20 minutes now till 9 o'clock. 62 and sunny. Yeah. Got rid of that morning fog and clouds. We're looking for mostly sunny skies, looking for a high right about 91. With us all morning, Kat Campbell in the Weather Center. 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
2: Good morning and happy Friday. There's a chance for some fog early along with low clouds, but those quickly clear, leading to mostly sunny skies and hot temperatures. This afternoon, highs climb into the upper 80s to lower 90s. Tonight, it's partly cloudy. There will be a slight chance for rain after midnight with lows in the mid to upper 60s. Tomorrow, mostly cloudy skies return with scattered showers and storms and highs in the mid 70s to near 80. I'm meteorologist Kat Campbell in the NCN Weather Center.
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1: WIZS. Purple is the color for the day. Right now, 62 degrees, plenty of sunshine. 14 minutes till 9 o'clock. I'm Steve Lewis. Oh, it's Friday. Yes, sir.

0: CN News. I'm Mike Rayley. Asheville City Schools and others have joined more than 2,000 school districts in the nationwide lawsuit against major social media companies. Asheville City Schools Board Vice Chair Rebecca Strimmer told WLOS,
1: "We're showing up to take care of kids, and we think there's accountability and resources that need to come our way."
0: President Trump told a crowd in Texas last night he's kicking off a campaign blitz because Republicans deserve credit for a job well done.
2: All over the country, they're building factories, plants, manufacturing is coming back. Remember Barack Hussein Obama said manufacturing will never come back to America? He was very wrong. We have more jobs coming back to America.
0: An Indian pilot hailed as a hero said he fought for his life after his co-pilot stabbed him and the Fly Dubai flight began a steep descent. Captain Smit Makar says that he is recovering in an Abu Dhabi hospital. As investigations continue into financial concerns at Charlotte Mecklenburg Schools, the State Education Board is reassuring the public that the proper management of public education funds is a top priority. State Senator Joyce Waddell told WBT,
3: "I have not heard any talk of a state takeover. That's massive, very involved. When you talk about state takeover."
0: Residents have now returned to their homes after some evacuated from a Shallotte area neighborhood due to a forest fire on Thursday evening. Brunswick County Sheriff's Office says residents of the Lakewood Estates area off Ocean Isle Beach Road were evacuated. Brunswick County Commissioner Mike Fortell tells WAVY,
4: "It's certainly not as big as it was back in July. But again, just a rekindling. There was a hot spot that flared up, but it was small. Local FD came by and knocked it down pretty quickly."
0: It's October and time for flu shots. Medical experts say you need to get one. 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

0: 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It's week 7 of the football season, and Vance County is back in action this Friday when they host the Cougars of Wake Forest on Breast Cancer Awareness Night. Scout Hughes and Doc Askew have all the action for you in this Northern 6 Conference matchup. Pre-game will be at 6:50 p.m. with kickoff at 7 p.m. on WIZS Henderson, your community voice for news and sports. 1450 a.m., 100.1 FM, and everywhere all around the world on WIZS.com. 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

0: Good morning and happy Friday. There's a chance for some fog early along with low clouds, but those quickly clear, leading to mostly sunny skies and hot temperatures. This afternoon, highs climb into the upper 80s to lower 90s. Tonight, it's partly cloudy. There will be a slight chance for rain after midnight with lows in the mid to upper 60s. Tomorrow, mostly cloudy skies return with scattered showers and storms and highs in the mid 70s to near 80. I'm meteorologist Kat Campbell in the NCN Weather Center.
1: Soft on crime, career politician Roy Cooper released 3,500 criminals early. Cooper pardoned and set free more criminals than any North Carolina governor this century. Violent criminals like Jimmy Spate Jr., the career criminal with 8 prior convictions, burglary, felony car theft, sexually abusing a 14-year-old child.
2: Jimmy Spate's record is extensive, charged for not one but 2 violent crimes.
3: First-degree murder, rape, and kidnapping assault.
1: After Cooper let Spate back out on our streets, Spate then sexually assaulted a woman and murdered an innocent man. Roy Cooper's radical record made North Carolina more dangerous. Some people just don't deserve another chance. 40 years of Roy Cooper is long enough. SLF PAC is responsible for the content of this advertising. 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Not authorized by any candidate or candidate's committee. www.slfpac.org.
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0: get up, get on up. Get up, get on up. Get up with me, Steve Lewis, on the weekday wake up, 6 till 9. Featuring, I know you're going to think I'm lying, but I'm not. At 6:40, at 7:40, I'll let you know the national day, what happened on this date, and who's on the birthday list. Then at 8, the latest local news and events with John Charles Rose. Oh, and of course, I'll tell you the color of the day. So get up, get on up. Get up, get on up with me, Steve Lewis, on WIZS.
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0: Good morning and happy Friday. There's a chance for some fog early along with low clouds, but those quickly clear, leading to mostly sunny skies and hot temperatures. This afternoon, highs climb into the upper 80s to lower 90s. Tonight, it's partly cloudy. There will be a slight chance for rain after midnight with lows in the mid to upper 60s. Tomorrow, mostly cloudy skies return with scattered showers and storms and highs in the mid 70s to near 80. I'm meteorologist Kat Campbell in the NCN Weather Center.
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0: NCN News. I am Mike Riley. As North Carolina and the nation enter the final stretch of the 2026 midterm campaign, a new Catawba College YouGov survey finds President Donald Trump's approval has slipped further as Roy Cooper maintains a double-digit Senate lead. Poll director Dr. Michael Bitzer tells NCN News, for North Carolina supporters of the president,
1: of those who approved, 71% for Whatley, 17% for Cooper. So it's an interesting dichotomy, but you have to take into account there are more who disapprove of the president.
0: Washington correspondent Sagar Magani reports American employers added far fewer jobs last month than expected in the final such report before the midterm election.
2: The last jobs report before next month's midterm elections is a disappointing one. American employers added just 29,000 jobs in September, about a third of what analysts predicted, and more than 100,000 fewer than in August.
0: Attorneys for Krista Pike say that the death row inmate in Tennessee is still alive but in critical condition a day after the state's failed attempt to execute her from a 1995 murder of a woman. A slow-moving cold front and low-pressure system are bringing wet, much cooler weekend to the North Carolina area. State Assistant Climatologist Corey Davis tells SFNToday.com the nor'easter on the coast brought little rain.
3: Outer Banks had less than a tenth of an inch of rain in total across most of the coastal plain. We saw less than half an inch, and it really wasn't until we worked our way further west, like back toward the mountains, that we saw some of the higher rainfall totals. That was mainly from the cold front that moved through earlier in the week.
0: Meanwhile, fall forest fire season has arrived across North Carolina. Craven County Ranger Daniel McCoy.
4: We maintain readiness year-round for wildfires, but when the drought conditions increase and wildfire risk increase, we step up that readiness.
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14: Welcome to Truth Talk Live. It's today's host for Truth Talk, Dr. Abadan Shah. I'm Ryan Hill.
13: I'm John Galantis.
14: We're excited to continue the conversation with you guys today. Excited to engage in this conversation. Hot topic.
13: It's a hot topic, man, and things are happening in the news right now. Of course, there was this report out of the Netherlands. We're going to talk about that in just a little bit. There are things happening right here in our own United States. There are states that are lobbying against the Supreme Court over these shield laws. If you don't know what a shield law is, basically it's this law where if someone, a doctor in New York City or offers abortion pills or something like that to a patient over in Louisiana and ships it over, well, Louisiana has the right to pursue that doctor legally because abortion is restricted in Louisiana. Well, right now there's a big Supreme Court thing going on where states are actually lobbying against that. And so we're going to be talking about that a little bit today. But we want to introduce today's Truth Talk host, Dr. Abadan Shah. Dr. Shah, all of this stuff, we can talk politics, we can talk laws, we can talk jurisdiction, but at the end of the day, we are talking about God and his vision for human life.
15: Oh, absolutely.
9: Absolutely. It's because we are fearfully and wonderfully made
13: by
9: a creator who loves us and has created every single individual, whether it's a baby, whether it's an inborn, unborn child. They are fearfully and wonderfully made, and human beings have no right to say what is life and what's not.
13: That's right.
9: That's what we're dealing with here.
13: That's right.
9: It's when human beings are pretending to play God.
14: Yeah.
9: They can't, but they're doing that, and it's all done in the name of compassion.
13: Mm-hmm. Mm-hmm.
9: I mean, who would have thought compassion, that we are being compassionate by taking life?
14: Mm-hmm.
9: You know, we often hear this mantra now. It's not the quantity of life, but the quality of life.
13: That's right. Mm-hmm.
9: So we want to make sure the quality of life is good. And if that person feels like that they need to end their life because their quality is not good, well, you know, that's what we have to do.
13: Mm-hmm.
9: And what we're seeing is simply an evidence of where our culture has come. Walking away from God.
14: It can be difficult sometimes when we're sitting in church circles or we're sitting in, you know, our Christian bubbles to think that these are real issues that are happening in the world right now. I mean, we hear some of these things and they just sound preposterous.
13: Right.
14: It's like, of course you can't decide when your life is over. Of course you can't decide when life begins and what life isn't. But these are very real issues that are happening. This isn't hypothetical. This isn't some, you know, ethereal concept that doesn't exist in the world. These are very real issues that are under investigation. And I mean, they're up for legal decision now.
13: I think one of the biggest attacks of the enemy and one of his tricks is he's never going to say, no, human life isn't valuable. It means nothing. He's going to take something that everybody agrees on and he's going to twist it. And so I think a lot of times, Dr. Shaw, maybe you can talk about this too. What ends up happening is people twist the conversation. This isn't really, when we talk about abortion specifically, this is not really a conversation about is this alive or is this not alive. It's about my rights. Do I not have the right to my own body? And in a vacuum, you'd say, well, of course you do, but it affects somebody else. No, that doesn't matter.
9: Right. At one time, it was, it's simply a biochemical process.
13: Mm-hmm.
9: Abortion is simply a biochemical process. Now it's just my right to my body.
13: Mm-hmm.
9: And now it's come back to, well, yes, it is your right, and yes, it is biochemical process, but how about the quality of life? So, I mean, all those things are simply saying that God does not have the copyright on life.
13: That's right.
9: God is the one, and that's what we're doing here as believers. You know, when you go to the polls, we're not here to tell you vote this party or vote that party. We're saying vote biblical values.
13: That's right. Mm-hmm.
9: Because not only does my life and my future depend on that, but the future of our American civilization depends on it.
14: Mm.
9: Our American culture depends on it. Because if we stop valuing the life of the helpless ones, then it is pretty much done for us as a culture.
14: Talk a little bit about what that trajectory could look like, Dr. Shaw, because there may be some people who are listening that think, well, I disagree with it, but, you know, people are going to do what they want to do. They have the freedom to make their choices. It doesn't really impact me directly. What is the conclusion? What is the logical track for that kind of thinking?
9: I mean, we are called to be the salt and the light of the world. So if we do not stand for those values, if we don't speak out for those values, then the salt has lost its flavor.
14: Yeah.
9: And the world becomes dark. So we have to, if you are troubled by where our world is headed, just light a candle where you are.
14: Mm-hmm.
9: You be that light. You be that person in that backyard barbecue or that cookout or you know, somebody's birthday party or somewhere where you're sitting and just having a conversation and somebody brings up something
14: mm-hmm.
9: that devalues life, you speak out. You can do it with grace. You can do it with kindness.
13: Mm-hmm.
9: But speak out and say something like, you know, it's heartbreaking because that child needed care and love.
13: Mm-hmm.
9: And our culture has gone from being, yes, that person is hurting. It's our job to help them be as comfortable as possible.
13: That's right.
9: Our job is to do everything possible to make their life as easy as possible,
13: mm-hmm.
9: to show them love. Not we can end that life.
13: Yeah. Mm-hmm. Yeah.
9: Yeah. Let's do the most compassionate thing. Like it's some animal.
13: Mm-hmm. Yeah. I like the way that you framed it earlier, that where you said God, we're acting as though God doesn't have the copyright on life. Because mm-hmm. I think, and I'm really convinced of this, and I think you guys agree with me. I think a lot of people listening would agree with me, is that I think what people on the left like to do is they like to mask their quest for power under compassion, just like you said mm-hmm. earlier, where truth is not the ultimate objective. It's this pseudo kindness, which really is building things on power. I think a lot of it is, and maybe you can kind of talk to this. I know we're going to cut to a break here in a couple of minutes, but a lot of it is saying that he is no longer the judge. I'm the judge.
9: Oh, yeah.
13: I decide not only when I live and what to do with my life, but what to do with somebody else's life.
9: Yeah,
13: as well.
9: And that's mm-hmm. been coming for a long time. I mean, that began right in the beginning of time, mm-hmm. you know, when human beings felt like this is my life. And I will do what I want to do with it. And if your life gets in the way, I'll take your life.
13: Yeah.
9: So Cain killed Abel. Mm-hmm. I mean, think about that. Killing someone, mm-hmm. taking their life, is not some easy thing to do.
13: That's right.
9: But if you lose that sense of conscience, if you lose that sense of compassion, if you lose the understanding that life does not belong to me, it belongs to God. Mm-hmm. And Western culture right now, hopefully, is coming back to God, but because of evolution, because of this anti-biblical bias, we are getting further and further away from this this mindset.
14: I was going to ask you what some of the contributing factors were toward that devaluing of life in Western culture. Do you see that in Eastern cultures? Do you see that the world over? Is that an exclusively Western problem?
9: Well, it's Eastern as well. It's Eastern as well, but in East, it's all masked under, oh no, we love everybody. Oh no, we value each other. But when you see human depravity on the streets of these third world countries, where people will make a wide circle around people who are in absolute misery. I mean, they're in pain, bleeding, but people will walk around them all in the name of, you know, I don't want that on me. Mm-hmm. Well, yeah, same thing. It's the world over, East, West. Human life is valued only by those who truly fear God.
13: Yeah. Mm. I know we're going to take a break here in a second, but when we come back, I want to start looking at some scripture, because I love the way that we build this issue on God, right? Because as we've been talking about on the Clearview Today show, we're getting to know God. We are understanding his love. We're understanding his grace, his eternality, his immutability, all of these different things. But now we're looking at things that start to really, really affect us. Mm. And so as we're going forward, I want to look at some of the scripture that we're going to talk about. Dr. Shaw, I want you to talk about how maybe this has impacted your life and your ministry. But we also want to hear from you guys. What makes a human life valuable? Is it nothing but God's word? Is it something else? Is it something that maybe you've heard growing up? We want to hear from you. 866-34-TRUTH. That's 866-348-7884. And as we're doing this, I really want to hear from you guys as you're calling in with your stories or your principles or whatever it may be.
14: You know, you said something very interesting there, John, is that it begins with our view of God. It begins with our understanding of who God is. And we're going to talk more about that after the break.
13: Yeah, absolutely.

0: 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Time to put out this campfire.
1: Dad, we learned about this in school.
0: Oh, did you now? Okay. What's first?
1: Smokey Bear said to.
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0: Wow, you sound just like him.
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0: Where can I learn all this?
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6: 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And he says they must be brought into agreement. For with the heart, man believeth unto righteousness. Now, you don't believe with your mouth. You say it with your mouth. And with the mouth, confession is made unto salvation. So don't say it with your mouth until your heart is singing a duet with you.
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7: 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Why? 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
9: 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We're glad you're joining us today. We're here in the studio with today's Truth Talk host, Dr. Abadan Shah. Before we get back into the conversation, I do want to thank one of our sponsors, and that is LeBlu Ultra Pure Water. This is exactly what we drink right here on the Clearview Today Show at Truth Talk Live. Thank you for sponsoring this video. You know, they deliver to your office. They've got great water. They got coffee. They got tea. And so we just want to thank you for sponsoring this episode. You know, Dr. Shah, we're talking about some important stuff today. This is really a heavy topic, right? Yeah. Because it is not just abortion. It is also euthanasia. It is also this idea of people taking people a different way when they're suffering. And so we're taking something that God has said is mine. The authorship of life is mine. And we're saying, yes, but in certain circumstances, we're going
10: to
9: make
10: it. We need to intervene. We need to step in.
11: Mm-hmm. Yeah. Well, so if you go back to the definition of the sanctity of human life, that's what we're referring to here. We believe that all human life is sacred, and I'm taking it from systematic theologians. All human life is sacred and created by God in his image. What makes humanity or human life distinct from, say, animal life is that we are his creations that are made in his image, in the image of his son, Jesus. Human life is of inestimable worth in all its dimensions, including preborn babies, the aged, the physically or mentally challenged, and every other stage or condition from conception through natural death. All of it is sanctified by God. Mm-hmm. Okay. We are therefore called to defend, protect, and value all human life. So again, all of that is coming from Scripture. Mm-hmm. And one of the major portions of Scripture that is often invoked is Psalm 139.
12: Mm-hmm. Yeah, I think that's a big one too, because it shows the intimate relationship that God has with his creation. Mm-hmm. You know, we think that God is some king just sitting up on the clouds and these are my little puppets and I make them dance and I take them away when I'm ready. But I think Psalm 139 shows how much God loves us and deeply, deeply loves us.
10: Yeah, there's a beauty, there's a poetry to how it describes being fashioned by God, mm-hmm. how it describes being fearfully and wonderfully made. I love the part in verse 14 that says, I'll praise you for I'm fearfully, wonderfully made. Marvelous are your works, and my soul knows that very well.
12: That's right. There's an intimacy between God and his creation on an individual level. And I think a lot of times what we do is we want that intimacy for ourselves. And I think you were right, Dr. Shah, there's something that has to break inside of you to take a human life, but it comes with this sort of dark, twisted reward of I have power. Mm. You know what I mean? And maybe it's not a conscious thought, but there is something that's like, I did that. Mm. I did that. Does that make sense? I think a lot of people who go down that path, maybe it's not something that they think right in their minds, but it's something that happens to you when you take a life. And I think that's why a lot of people, even people who take a life and they don't want to, it messes with them.
11: Mm-hmm. Yeah.
12: You know, there's something that changes inside of you.
11: Well, in a distorted way, that's what Frank Sinatra was singing. Mm-hmm. I did it my way. Mm-hmm. Means mm-hmm. I am the master of my fate. I am the captain of my own destiny. I will decide how this life will end. Mm-hmm. And if I feel like life is meaningless, or if I feel like my pain is too much to bear, if I feel like I have nothing left to live for, then I am going to step out of this life on my own terms. Mm-hmm. That's what they're saying. And so right now we are dealing with a massive issue mm-hmm. that is growing. It's already happened in Denmark, as you know. Canada already has this, and it's coming. Several states in America have already legalized this. It's coming,
10: yeah.
11: And it's not a good thing.
10: Yeah,
11: where human beings are saying, for compassion reasons, I mean, that's the new twist in this debate.
10: Mm-hmm.
11: Okay. Previously it was my right, my body, my life, my right, you know, those kind of things. But now it has the twist, which is, hey, listen, the most compassionate things, the most,
10: compassionate, merciful.
11: Merciful
12: like
11: thing.
12: Like the kind thing.
11: Kind to thing mm-hmm. to do. Yeah, a lot of these adjectives here would be to just end that life.
10: Mm-hmm.
11: Mm-hmm. Humane thing is what I was looking to say.
10: Yeah, the most humane option. Gosh, that makes it sound like an animal.
12: Yeah, well, yes, it does. Yes. And I think there is a removing of this sovereignty of the individual for that to have to happen. Mm-hmm. You know, there was this case in the Netherlands that we kind of talked about at the beginning, where this actually happened at the end of 2025, but they just confirmed it here in these past couple of days, actually, where this was a 24-month-old child, like 2 years old. And this child was struggling. It was suffering with a bunch of afflictions. And instead of letting that child live, they said, you know what? We want him to make sure he's going to live a good, if he's not going to live a good life, we don't want him to live.
10: Yeah, we want to do the kind thing.
12: And I can imagine, that wasn't, how do you want to say it? That was not a decision easily arrived at,
10: sure.
12: But it's the wrong decision.
10: Right.
12: It's certainly the wrong decision.
10: Right. We're going to chat more about that. We've got a caller on the line, David from North Carolina. David, how are you today?
12: Hey, David, how are you?
13: I'm doing well. How are y'all?
12: Yeah, doing well.
10: Doing very well. We're talking today about the sanctity of human life.
13: Yes, I've been listening, and I am very curious because I know that up in Canada and other parts of the world, they've been talking about really pushing this euthanasia or doctor-assisted suicide. And I'm just curious, how do we get to this point in culture where I heard Dr. Shah say that a lot of the times they talk about is the quality of life, not the quantity of life. But, you know, at what point does a culture begin to accept these ideals of, you know, as long as you're the one calling the shots, you can end your life when you want? And that just kind of doesn't make a lot of sense to me.
11: Yeah, thank you, David, for calling. Here's the thing, you know, throughout history, we've heard of the Hippocratic Oath.
12: Mm-hmm.
11: This is the oath, this is coming from the Greek world, that was taken to preserve life, to fight for life, to do whatever they can to help a patient from suffering and to give them healing and wholeness or whatever. They have twisted that now to say that, yes, we're still doing the Hippocratic Oath, in helping with suffering by helping them die.
12: Right. It's all about
10: this. So it's so twisted. It's yes. So just warped and almost perverted thinking. That's just so messed up, so far from what the goal should be.
11: Yeah, earlier what John said, you know, it's twisting this narrative, and they have twisted this by saying, "That's right, you're right.
10: Yeah,
11: we are doing the Hippocratic Oath by." Ending suffering.
12: Oh, yeah. Yeah, everything is going to be framed as this is the just, this is the compassionate thing to do. Very, very rarely I've come to see in my life, and Dr. Shah, I know you would agree with this too, very rarely does evil just present itself. Mm-hmm. Hey, guys, I'm evil. I want to take human life because I don't value God's copyright. No, it's not going to be like, it's like, no, you guys are the ones.
10: Yeah, it's not like the old movies where you look out for the black hat.
12: Right. Right. Yeah, so because what they'll say is like, well, so you would just keep them suffering. Just keep them suffering in the hospital bed for another 10, 20 years and for the rest of their life. And it's so funny because so many people have told us these miracle stories of healing and of how these people who were given their right to life, went on to prosper.
11: Yeah. That's right. We have some callers waiting for us. Samantha from Henderson.
12: Hey, Samantha. Hello. You're on Truth Talk Live. How are you, Samantha?
14: Hi. Good. How are you?
12: Doing well, Samantha. How are you doing? We're talking about the sanctity of life today. Who, Samantha, I want to ask you, who owns the copyright on life?
14: God does.
12: Amen.
10: Amen.
12: Amen. What do you think about what's going on in the world today?
14: I think that there's a lot of sin and there's a lot of corruption, and we all really need to be turning back to God.
12: Amen.
10: Absolutely. Dr. Shah, do we see evidence of that, of a turning back to God, or do you think we still have a long way to go?
11: I think there are people who are waking up and realizing that even those who are not part of the church culture or Christianity or biblical truth, you know, I'm presenting it in different ways, are also realizing that if we keep killing ourselves or if we go down this path, today it is, oh, I want to end your suffering. Okay. All right. Wrong. But okay. I can sort of understand why you would say that with this whole quality of life thing. But down the road, it will become, it's not just because of quality of life.
10: Mm-hmm.
11: Now it's going to be mandated.
12: That's right. That's right.
10: We're going to talk more about that after this break on the Truth Talk Live show.
12: That's right. Samantha, thank you for calling. We're going to go to a quick break. We'll be right back.
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16: Every believer in the Lord Jesus Christ has a testimony. If you were asked your testimony today, what would you say? Here's a simple outline to help you with that. First, BC, before you met Christ, what was life like before Christ? Second, FC, finding Christ. How did you find Christ? How were you saved? Who led you to the Lord? What happened to bring you to him? And finally, AC, after Christ, what has he done in your life since you found him? How has he changed your life? You are a witness if you're a believer, and you have a testimony, not a testifony. Stand up and declare the goodness of God. Write it down and be ready to share it. Be ready with an answer to everyone who asks of the hope that is in you. 2 Peter 3:15. 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
6: Hey, what's going on? Welcome to Truth Talk. My name's John.
7: My name's Ryan.
6: And we are here in the studio live today with today's Truth Talk host, Dr. Abadan Shah. You know, Dr. Shah, we've been talking a lot about the sanctity of human life, mm-hmm. right? There's a lot of things going on out in the world today. There's a lot of Supreme Court cases right now. In fact, as we speak, there's something going on where states are lobbying against the Supreme Court. There was that report that we talked about on the show yesterday, actually, out of the Netherlands. But under all that is a simple copyright claim to human life.
8: Mm. Yeah. And it all goes back to Psalm 139. We mentioned that up top or in our previous hour. And I want to read that psalm for us, sure. If that's okay. I think we have a caller waiting for us patiently. Mm-hmm. But Psalm 139 verse 13 says, "For you formed my inward parts. You covered me in my mother's womb. I will praise you, for I am fearfully and wonderfully made. Marvelous are your works, and that my soul knows very well. Mm-hmm. My frame was not hidden from you when I was made in secret and skillfully wrought in the lowest parts of the earth. Your eyes saw my substance being yet unformed, and in your book they all were written, the days fashioned for me when as yet there were none of them." Mm-hmm. There's several conclusions I want to quickly bring up here. Number one, God holds the copyright to every single life.
7: Amen.
8: We already discussed that. God makes every life intricately and lovingly. Every life. God's marvelous work should cause us to praise Him. God supervises the entire developmental process of every life. God's marvelous work in bringing life can never be fully understood. Mm-hmm. Now, we can figure out the human anatomy. We can understand diseases and do the best we can to bring some cure and healing to them. But no one truly knows how does this all truly work.
7: That's right.
8: How does that life come in that little body, little being. Mm. How does that happen? We don't understand.
6: That's right.
8: And God makes every child unique and beautiful, even if there are some disabilities.
6: You might want to go ahead and say that again for the people in the back, because I don't
7: absolutely
6: think
7: they
6: called
7: down.
6: Just say it one more time in bold.
8: What's happening in our world today, especially in Europe and Canada and headed this way, is that every life, doesn't matter what the special needs are beautiful. It's like if the packaging at times is broken or torn, does not mean the package is wasted. No, that package is precious. Mm-hmm. All right? God records beforehand His providential acts for every life, even before birth.
7: Amen.
8: And I hope you will remember that. That is coming straight from the Bible, Psalm 139.

0: On crime, career politician Roy Cooper released 3,500 criminals early. Cooper pardoned and set free more criminals than any North Carolina governor this century. Violent criminals like Jimmy Spate Jr., the career criminal with 8 prior convictions. Burglary, felony car theft, sexually abusing a 14-year-old child.
1: Jimmy Spate's record is extensive. Charged for not one, but 2 violent crimes.
2: First-degree murder, rape, and kidnapping assault.
0: After Cooper let Spate back out on our streets, Spate then sexually assaulted a woman and murdered an innocent man. Roy Cooper's radical record made North Carolina more dangerous. Some people just don't deserve another chance. 40 years of Roy Cooper is long enough. SLF PAC is responsible for the content of this advertising. 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Not authorized by any candidate or candidate's committee. www.slfpac.org.
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7: Good morning and happy Friday. There's a chance for some fog early along with low clouds, but those quickly clear, leading to mostly sunny skies and hot temperatures. This afternoon, highs climb into the upper 80s to lower 90s. Tonight, it's partly cloudy. There will be a slight chance for rain after midnight with lows in the mid to upper 60s. Tomorrow, mostly cloudy skies return with scattered showers and storms and highs in the mid 70s to near 80. I'm meteorologist Kat Campbell in the NCN Weather Center.

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0: Good morning and happy Friday. There's a chance for some fog early along with low clouds, but those quickly clear, leading to mostly sunny skies and hot temperatures. This afternoon, highs climb into the upper 80s to lower 90s. Tonight, it's partly cloudy. There will be a slight chance for rain after midnight with lows in the mid to upper 60s. Tomorrow, mostly cloudy skies return with scattered showers and storms and highs in the mid 70s to near 80. I'm meteorologist Kat Campbell in the NCN Weather Center.
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0: Beyond News, I am Mike Rayleigh. North Carolina flags and U.S. flags at state facilities will remain at half staff through sunset Monday to honor former North Carolina First Lady Dottie Martin, who has died at the age of 89. Mrs. Martin served as North Carolina's First Lady from 1985 to 1993 during the administration of her husband, former Governor James G. Martin. As debris cleanup continues on the Outer Banks, Currituck County officials are urging beachgoers to be careful. Currituck County Emergency Management Director Mary Beth Nunes tells WAVY.
1: People are putting their chairs up against it or trying to climb it. That could really collapse very easily. So we're hoping to get the word out to everybody. While it's very interesting to go to the beach after a storm, to take care of the dunes and let Mother Nature kind of do their thing and smooth it back out.
0: President Trump was in Texas on Thursday campaigning and urging the crowd to vote for Texas Attorney General Ken Paxton, who's running for the Senate.
2: And I want to just say that he's been a friend of mine for a long time, one of the most loyal people. When I was being hit by the radical left very hard, harder than very few people could have withstood it, I was being hit. Ken Paxton was at my side more than anybody. And I have to always remember that, because he can be a pain in the ass sometimes, I'll be honest.
0: A disappointing jobs report is out. Gus Fouché is chief economist at PNC Financial Services and explains what it could mean for the Federal Reserve.
3: There are concerns that the Federal Reserve may need to hike interest rates aggressively. I think with a decent jobs report, but not a great one, that puts less pressure on the Fed to increase the Fed funds rate.
0: As investigations continue into financial concerns at Charlotte Mecklenburg schools, the state says it is not taking over the system. State Senator Joyce Waddell.
4: I don't think we're equipped to do that. I don't think the state is equipped to move forward.
0: You're listening to NCN News.
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0: Some North Carolina state law enforcement officers can now question people about whether they are legally in the country and in some cases make immigration arrests without a warrant. AP correspondent John Fetterman reports President Donald Trump says Iran may be linked to the Fly Dubai co-pilot who tried to crash an Israeli-bound jet.
7: President Donald Trump says that Iran may be linked to the pilot who tried to crash a plane that was bound for Israel. Trump made the announcement as investigators worked to determine why the pilot stabbed the captain of the flight and then tried to take control of the airplane. Passengers and crew members managed to stop him and land the Fly Dubai plane safely in Saudi Arabia.
0: A U.S. government employee is accused of providing support to Houthi rebels in Yemen.
8: An electrical engineer with the U.S. Department of Energy has been arrested on charges that he's been providing support to the Iranian-backed Houthi rebels in Yemen. The U.S. Justice Department says 51-year-old Ashton Hamed Elabudi of Richland, Washington, even bought materials for homemade explosives and drones and traveled to Yemen last September.
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0: good night. Good night. Let's see here. 11:01. Hope everyone's doing well. This is Town Talk Trivia here on WIZS. Scout Hughes, Steve Lewis on a fantastic Friday. You know why it's a fantastic Friday, Steve?
1: Why?
0: Because we get to go home after today and not come back till Monday.
1: Oh, okay. It happens every week.
0: Well, it'll be the weekend. That makes it even better. But anyway, I hope y'all out there in Radio Land are doing very well today. We are giving away Chick-fil-A today. Let's see here. We're doing, obviously, we do a different topic every week here on Town Talk Trivia. And we're doing October Trivia, given that this is the first Friday of the month of October. And so that'll be fantastic. So, Steve, let's go ahead and get us started. Our phone number, 252-492-5594.
1: What day of the week is October 31st, 2026?
0: I cheated.
1: You're going to have to. I doubt anybody knows that off the top of their head.
0: It's some long addition.
1: Shucks. What day of the week is October 31st, 2026?
0: The answer might surprise you. No, it won't. Go ahead.
1: Got a choice of 7 days.
0: Get a 1 out of 7 chance. 252-492-5594. What day this year is October the 31st? Let's take the phone call. Good morning. Welcome to Trivia.
2: Good morning.
0: Good morning.
2: Saturday this year.
0: Say that one more time for me. I'm sorry.
2: Saturday.
0: Yes.
2: S-A-T.
0: That's correct. Who's this?
2: This is Diane.
0: Hey, Diane. Good to hear your voice. How you doing?
2: You're welcome. Have a good day.
0: Thank you. You too. Bye-bye.
2: Bye.
0: Oh, goodness. Diane, you beat Rick this morning. He got... Of course, Rick might not call in today. Actually, and the reason I say that is because he won last week. And Rick, come by, pick up your prize whenever you can. So, there you go. I'll go next. Okay, so... we know that, I'll ask you a question first, Steve. What season is it?
1: Right now it's fall.
0: Okay. So if it's fall here.
1: I don't know. You ask me, what is it somewhere else?
0: What is the season in the southern hemisphere if it's fall here right now? Good morning. Welcome to Trivia. Hello. Goodbye. I can't get away with anything, can I? What season? Let's take the phone call. Good morning. Welcome to Trivia.
3: Good morning.
0: Hello, hey. Judy. Say that again.
3: Is it spring?
0: Yes, that would be correct. It's spring in the southern hemisphere. How you doing, Judy?
3: I'm doing just great. Hope you all are. I'm going to the firehouse and get me some lunch.
0: All right. Oh, that's right. Go, yeah. That's right. They got the Watkins. Is it the Watkins Fire Department?
3: Right. They're my fire folks.
0: There you go. Hey, so it's barbecue and chicken, right?
3: Yes.
0: Okay.
3: You can get a regular plate with just the chicken and the sides.
0: I think it's $12.
3: For $12, I believe.
0: And then you can get a combo plate for $15.
3: And then you get a combo it's enough stuff on those plates last year for me for 3 meals.
1: Wow!
0: Good night.
3: Combo plate.
0: Well, here's the thing, and I appreciate all that the people do over at the Watkins Volunteer Fire Department. I will say this though, usually that stuff will run out before what?
3: Before 3 o'clock.
0: See, I was about to say 2 o'clock or 3, sometime about that, but yeah. I'm glad you...
3: Last year, I was over there around lunchtime, and it was a line out the building.
0: Good night.
3: Get in there to get food, yes.
0: Good night.
3: Mm-mm-mm. Yeah, so it's very popular.
0: Well, what is it, 1590 Horseshoe Bend Road?
3: Something like that.
0: Something like that, all right.
3: Well, yeah. I don't know the exact address. I don't, you know, it was always just to my aunt's house.
0: Hey, and sometimes that's the easiest way to figure it out.
3: Yeah. But anyway,
0: that's fantastic.
3: That's what I plan to do. And y'all have a great weekend. If I don't get in anymore with the questions.
0: Well, thank you very much, Judy. Hope you do the same.
3: All right.
1: Bye-bye. Bye-bye.
0: Well, yeah, I forgot about the well, how could I not forget about it? It runs out just about every year. I don't need if someone wants to be nice enough to bring me a plate of barbecue, that'd be I'm joking. You ain't got to do that. Steve's rolling his eyes at me. Come on, Scout. What are you doing? But yes, Judy got the answer correct about the what month would it be in the Southern Hemisphere? It would be spring. So there you go. Which I'd rather be in fall than I would in spring, because if you're in spring, that means you still have summer to go. If you're in fall, you got winter to go.
1: You know, again, as I've offered in the past to other folk, I'll give you a one-way ticket to Buffalo, New York, since you want winter so bad.
0: I can deal with it.
1: Okay.
0: I've never been there.
1: When you want to leave for Buffalo?
0: Listen, I can't just pick up and leave. I've got obligations to fulfill. I've got Vance County Friday Night Football tonight.
1: I got
0: my papa to take care of.
1: Send you to Buffalo, New York.
0: Listen,
1: or either to Potsdam, New York.
0: Listen, I'm just thankful that I live 6 minutes away from work. 6 minutes away. Let's see what the caller's got to say. Good morning. Welcome to Trivia.
4: Good morning, Scout. Good morning, Steve.
0: Good morning, Sandra.
4: Look, I don't know what the question is because I'm just... my phone. I don't know what
0: it's okay. We hadn't even asked a question. We don't even have a question ready yet. Steve, do you have one for her?
4: Yeah, because you, okay. I can't get through half the time.
0: That's okay.
4: Anyway.
0: Let's see here.
4: Easy. Like a
0: okay, fine. I'll give you the easiest question in America, all right?
4: Okay.
0: What month is October on the calendar? What number month?
4: Oh, number 10.
0: That is correct. I told you.
4: And then I was married in October. Actually,
0: oh.
4: It's 8th next week
0: of
4: our anniversary.
0: Well,
4: that's
0: sweet.
4: Michael name in the bucket.
0: That's what I was
4: hope
0: about.
4: You guys have a wonderful, wonderful weekend. I hope I can get through because my phone, sometimes it works, sometimes it don't.
0: Well, mine's the same way. Mine's the same way.
4: All right, then. Love you guys.
0: Love you too. Thank you.
4: All right. Bye-bye.
0: Bye-bye. All righty. Yes, the October is the 10th month of the year, which is weird because December originally was the 10th month. December, Deca, 10. Mm-hmm. And then January and February were added on, originally not included, because that was a period of dormant time when it came to harvesting and farming.
5: Okay.
0: So, there you go. We got Sandra's. Well, we got not Michael's name in the bucket. Steve, what you got?
1: What happened on October 29th, 1929?
0: Beats me.
1: What happened on October 29th, 1929?
0: Well, I know it wasn't one small step for man.
1: Now, that wasn't even in October. No, 1929.
0: Oh, man, I don't even know why I said that. Oh, good night. You do what you can, right? All right, what happened on what now?
1: October 29th, 1929.
0: We're giving away Chick-fil-A today. 252-492-5594. We'll be happy to take your phone call today. See if you can give us the right answer, and maybe we'll chat for a little bit as well. Good morning. Welcome to Trivia.
6: What was the question?
0: Wesley said, what was the question?
1: What happened on October 29th, 1929?
6: Like Tuesday, maybe?
1: Say that again?
6: Stock market crash?
1: Yeah, exactly. Yeah, stock market, Black Friday, stock market crash.
0: All right. You doing all right, Wesley?
6: Yeah, just got to work, get called in today. And I started off today and Sunday and got called in both days.
0: Well, dang, at least you're going to be raking it in.
6: Yeah, my overtime pay is $14 an hour, but I was in my part-time job last night. Yeah, Steve, you know.
0: Well,
6: I'm always off Friday, Saturday, Sunday, Monday. every week from down there.
0: You lucky dog.
6: They asked me what, you know, what I'm doing, and I just got called into work. And they were like, "You work all the time?" I said, "Yeah." I said, I like between, you know, $800, $900, or $1,000 paycheck every other night, so...
0: Good night. Well, listen, you're doing a whole lot better than the rest of us, Wesley. We appreciate you calling. We got your name in the bucket.
6: Appreciate it.
0: Thank you. Bye-bye.
6: Mm-hmm.
0: All righty. Let's see here. Two answers, potentially, to be in the bucket. What are the zodiac signs for the month of October? If you're into that stuff. I'm not really into that stuff. Sometimes you just look stuff on the internet, see what sticks. Do you think it's hot in here?
1: No.
0: I am sweating. I think it's horrible in here. Good night. Good night. As soon as we cut to a break, I'm cutting that AC on. Good night.
1: Let me go get my coat.
0: Yeah, you go grab that. You go grab that. Good morning. Welcome to trivia.
6: Table shot at maybe Libra and Scorpio.
0: That is correct. That is correct. All right, Wesley. Well, you got your name in the bucket three times. That's fantastic.
6: Appreciate it.
0: Thank you. All righty. Yes, the answer were Libra and Scorpio for that. We're doing October trivia today. Are you into that kind of stuff?
1: I'm a Pisces. That's about all I know.
0: I don't even give 0.2 of a whatever, but. Oh, man. All right, Steve, what you got?
1: When is this year's North Carolina State Fair?
0: Great question. Great question. I know that this car didn't hear that quick. Good morning. Welcome to trivia.
5: It's me. I'm waiting for a question again. I'm going to laugh at Steve. But he said, I'm a Pisces, that's all I know. I hear you, Steve. I'm a Pisces, that's all I know. Why don't you know a little bit more? Okay, I'm
0: going to wait
5: on the line again.
0: Well, no. We
5: got a deal.
0: We got a question now.
5: Okay.
0: We got a question right before you called in. Steve, what you say?
1: When is this year's North Carolina State Fair?
5: When is this year's what?
1: North Carolina State Fair.
0: In Raleigh.
5: What date?
1: Yep. When is it?
5: I'm going to say the 10th?
1: Eh.
5: Is it on a Saturday or a Thursday?
0: It's many days.
1: Yeah, you say fair is usually about 10 days.
5: Okay, you're asking me how many days?
1: No. What are the dates?
5: The 14th.
1: Go up a little bit.
5: The 15th.
1: Through the what?
5: Oh, come on.
1: It's about 10 days. 10, 11 days.
5: To the third end of the month. To the 31st?
1: Close enough. 15th through the 25th.
5: Just give it to her, will you?
0: We're nice people, Sandra. We're very nice people.
5: I can tell.
0: All right.
5: Okay, put Michael in the bucket.
0: We sure did. Thank you so much.
5: Okay. All right. Bye-bye.
0: Good night. Good night. All righty. Well, I tell you what. We're approaching quarter after here on the Eastern Seaboard. Let's go ahead. We'll take a timeout. When we come back, we'll have more Town Talk trivia right after this.
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8: Here in Eastern North Carolina, we play by the rules. 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But Lori Buckhout isn't from around here, and it shows. Buckhout was arrested for drunk driving, putting lives in danger. And instead of owning up to it, Buckhout tried to get out of it by name-dropping a two-star in the Pentagon. Who does she think she is? Lori Buckhout even campaigned with a convicted sex offender, a man who spent 6 years in prison for multiple felony sex crimes against children, some as young as 14. and he spent a decade on the sex offender registry. 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Lori Buckhout just isn't one of us. Lori Buckhout just doesn't belong in Congress.
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0: And welcome back to Town Talk Trivia, everybody. Scout Hughes, Steve Lewis, and Chick-fil-A today. Hope everyone's doing well. We're doing October trivia. And let's see here. We've had a few people call in already, which is fantastic. We'd love to take some more phone calls, so that'll be fantastic. Let's see here. I'll go next. What is a full moon in October called? What is a full moon in October called? That's a really good question from you, Steve, about the state fair. I don't even know why I didn't think of that. Of course, you're better than me anyway. But. That's a fact.
1: Lift my feet up.
0: Proceed, sir. Good morning. Good morning. Welcome to trivia.
2: Good morning.
0: Hey, JD.
2: The name of the moon is...
0: Oh, gosh. Say that again.
2: Harvest Moon.
0: Try again.
2: Is it a blood moon?
0: No. You had the... It's, you said harvest, and
2: well,
0: that's close.
2: Google said it was.
0: Well, I think I'm going to kick the bolts out of the robot that Google lives in.
1: Hold on, Judy.
0: Hold on.
2: Other than is when people start harvesting their crops.
0: Hold on. Stay in the line for us. Okay, no. I just confirmed that's, okay, yes. That is wrong.
3: It is wrong.
0: You want to try again?
2: No.
0: Okay, see you later.
1: Bye. It's a lady for y'all.
0: Sorry. I was just making, because you know how I am. Sometimes I'll have to go back and look at my work, and I was, well, like I do any work. But but I got it right.
1: Okay,
0: right.
1: So
0: it's question, not, it's close to Harvest Moon, but it's not called the Harvest Moon. Same starting letter. Good morning, welcome to trivia.
4: What was the question?
0: The question was, the October full moon is called what?
4: Hunter's Moon.
0: That's the answer I was looking for. Thank you, Wesley, I appreciate it.
4: You're welcome, no problem.
0: Bye-bye. See, I'm not crazy. I'm not crazy. All right, Steve, what you got? So get out of my craziness.
1: Okay, let's see. When was the Statue of Liberty dedicated?
0: Great question.
1: Need a date.
0: Well, you got half of it.
1: And if you can also give the year,
0: we'll put you in another time. Yeah.
1: When was the Statue of Liberty dedicated?
0: I thought you were about to say the Statue of Limitations. What? Oh, I don't know anything. All right, good morning. Welcome to trivia.
4: What was the question again?
1: When was the Statue of Liberty dedicated?
4: October 28th, 1886.
1: That is correct on both ends.
0: Good night, Wesley. You're like Buddy. You're on a roll.
4: I try.
0: Yeah, there you go.
4: I mean, I'm sure a lot of. We won't call any names, but a lot of folks probably get aggravated at me answering a lot of questions.
0: No, here, because I appreciate you calling in and answering the questions, because, you know, and we do have a lot of dedicated listeners and callers and whatnot, but you do a good job. Thank you, Wesley.
4: I try.
0: Thank you very much. We'll catch you later.
4: You're welcome.
0: Bye-bye. All right. I reckon it's my turn. When is Columbus Day celebrated? I remember I used to get the day off.
1: Oh yeah.
0: From school for Columbus Day when I was much younger. This is like primary school. We don't do that anymore. We didn't do that when I was in college. Mm-mm.
1: I don't. As many holidays as we got off in New York City, we were in school on October 12th on Columbus Day, whatever. Yeah.
0: Good morning. Welcome to trivia.
4: October the 12th on Monday.
0: Yeah, I'll give it to you. I was specifically looking for the second Monday of October, but you know what? This year it falls on October 12th, so I'll give it to you. So.
4: All right. Appreciate it.
0: Thank you, Wesley. Appreciate it. Because it's not specific to a certain day. Yeah. So, but yeah, that answer is acceptable, so that's good. So, let's see if this person knows it as well. Good morning. Welcome to Trivia. Hello? And goodbye. All right, Steve, what you got?
1: Okay. What is the Anglo-Saxon name for October? What is the Anglo-Saxon name for October?
0: Do not know. Good morning. Welcome to Trivia.
5: This is Sandra again.
0: Hey, Sandra.
5: Did y'all get the answer for the moon question?
0: Yes, we did. It's called the...
5: Was it blue?
0: The what?
1: She asked if it's a blue moon.
0: No.
5: Well, it's good. I didn't get through. Did you get the one about Columbus?
0: Kind of, but you can tell us.
5: I probably can't, but I'm thinking maybe October the 12th?
0: Yeah, that's correct. I'll give it to you, but it was okay. I was looking for the second Monday in October, but that's okay. I'll give it to you anyway.
5: Oh, yeah, because I was counting it. I know it's usually always the...
0: That's okay.
5: I knew that, but I didn't know. Well, I actually knew that. You understand what I'm saying?
0: I do.
5: I understand. Like that, so. Okay, yeah. Put Mike in the bucket. I'm in it three times.
0: All right.
5: Now you guys don't have to hear me guess. Really, really.
0: Well, you more than welcome to call back in anytime.
5: All right. Y'all have a good one.
0: Thank you. You too.
5: Okay.
0: Bye-bye. All righty. Steve, you did have a question, didn't you?
1: Mm-hmm.
0: Okay, what was it?
1: What is the Anglo-Saxon name for October?
0: See if this person knows it. Good morning, welcome to Trivia.
6: It's me again.
0: Hey, Jude.
6: I don't answer any more moon questions.

0: this is a question that might trip some people up, and you'll see why in a moment. What orange fruit is often harvested in October? What orange fruit is harvested in October? I'm being technical here. Scott, why are you asking such complicated questions? What orange fruit is often harvested in October? Do you know the answer, Steve?
1: Mm-hmm.
0: Okay. 252-492-5594. Good morning. Welcome to Trivia.
2: It's me again, and this is my third time.
0: That's all right.
2: It's persimmons, and they're not good until the frost falls on them.
0: Try again.
2: Oh, Lord. Pumpkins and persimmons.
0: Okay, yes. Okay, I didn't hear the pumpkin part because the line cut out. I'm sorry. Yes, that's correct. That's correct. See, it's not your problem. It's my problem. I need hearing aids. That's what I need.
2: Pumpkin is a squash.
0: There you go. That's why I was thinking it would trip people up. Thank you, Judy. We got you in the bucket a third time.
2: Bye.
0: Bye-bye. Good night. Good night. What have I done? What have I done? Steve, what you got?
1: Okay. Who?
0: What, where, when, why? Sorry.
1: Cameron A. Morrison. He was born on October 5th, 1869. How about telling me who Cameron Morrison is or was? Cameron A. Morrison, born October 5th, 1869. Tell me who he was.
0: Okay. 252-492-5594.

0: All right. There we go. Good morning. Welcome to Trivia.
1: What was the question?
2: Cameron A. Morrison. He was born on October 5th, 1869. Tell me who he is or who he was.
1: Well, according to Google, he was like the 55th governor of North Carolina. And he was a state senator.
2: And that is correct, Google.
1: Politician.
0: Good night, Wesley. Good job. Good job. We got your name in the bucket. Appreciate it.
1: Appreciate it.
0: Yes, sir. All right. Maybe time for one more, maybe two. We'll see. What is October's birthstone? 252-492-5594.

0: There you go. Good morning. Welcome to Trivia.
1: It's me again. The first stone is opal because I was married to one born in October.
2: Okay.
0: That's nice. Very nice. Very nice. Well, Judy, thank you so much. I appreciate you calling in. Thank you. Bye-bye. All right. There we go. All right. Your time right now approaching 10:30. Let's go ahead. We'll take another time out. We'll be right back with more Town Talk Trivia right after this. You stay with us.
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0: rituale, isn't it?
1: You should be a voice actor.
0: Wait a minute. Oh dear. Welcome one and all back to Town Talk Trivia. Scout Hughes, Steve Lewis. We're giving away Chick-fil-A today. Our phone number 252-492-5594. Once again, we'll be happy to take your phone call today. Let's see here. I'm trying to remember. Steve, just go on. I'm trying to remember where we last left off.
2: Okay. 1 week from tomorrow, October 10th, 2026, the Balloon Bliss Fall Festival occurs.
0: Correct.
2: Where does it occur?
0: That's local trivia. I like it.
2: Balloon Bliss Fall Festival, Saturday, October 10th, 2026. Where does it occur?
0: Are you looking for a specific building?
2: No.
0: Or a place?
2: A city.
0: Okay. Okay. You know I can't. Life is hard. It's even harder when you don't pay attention. Good morning. Welcome to Trivia.
3: Is it Oxford?
0: Nope. Try again. Very close. You're very close.
3: Okay. let me hear the question again, please.
2: Balloon Bliss Fall Festival is next Saturday, October 10th, 2026. Where does it
3: you
2: take
3: said
2: place?
3: Louisville.
2: And where?
3: Did you say Louisville?
2: No, the Balloon Bliss Fall Festival.
3: Oh, okay, Sandy, listen. I don't know. I heard John.
0: Come on, take a shot. No. Take a shot in the dark, Sandra.
3: No,
0: you can do
3: I
0: it.
3: I have no clue.
2: Take a wild guess.
3: Is it North Carolina?
0: Yes.
3: Mm-hmm. In Raleigh.
0: Try again.
2: One more time. You said Oxford. You said Raleigh.
3: Greensboro.
2: No.
3: I just don't know.
2: Three strikes, you're out.
0: That's all right. Thank you.
3: Okay, thank you.
0: Bye-bye. Really good question, though, Steve.
2: Balloon Bliss Fall Festival happens next Saturday. What city does it take place in? It's in North Carolina.
0: Balloon Bliss by Nikki. Good morning. Welcome to Trivia.
4: This is getting to be a habit now.
0: Well, that's
4: Nashville is the name of the North Carolina city. It's also Albuquerque, New Mexico.
2: Huh?
0: What?
2: You lost us, Judy.
0: You're right. This is
4: Statesville.
0: Statesville?
4: Mm-mm. Yeah.
0: No.
2: No. No.
0: No.
2: Balloon
4: well,
2: Bliss
4: have
2: Fall
4: a balloon Festival. That's all I can tell you.
2: Yeah, it happens.
4: We had one in Franklin County 1 year.
0: Well, you know, the place that's the answer is very close to Franklin County. It's not
4: in Lewisburg?
0: It's not in Franklin County, but it's close to it.
4: Huh.
0: You want to think about
2: give it? Give it one more guess, Judy. Give it one more guess.
4: I don't know where. Okay. I just know it said that was one of the balloon festivals. Okay. It was in Statesville. All right.
2: Yeah, but well, we're looking for the one that happens next Saturday. Sandra and Judy, they're going to want to hit themselves.
0: Or look it up.
2: Balloon Bliss Fall Festival happens next Saturday in which North Carolina city?
0: Two five two four nine two five five nine four. Balloon Bliss, part of the Chamber of Commerce here.
2: Oh man.
0: Right there with you.
2: Go ahead and throw out a question.
0: All right. No. Sorry, I was putting the schedule together. Good morning. Welcome to Trivia.
5: Hello?
2: Hello.
0: Hey.
5: People are going to hate themselves when they hear the answer.
0: We agree. What is it?
5: Henderson, North Carolina.
0: Thank you, sir. Thank you. Who's this kind person?
5: This is Charles Thomas from Townsville, North Carolina.
0: Well, Charles, it's good to hear your voice. I hadn't seen you in a while. How you been?
5: Doing fine.
0: Living
5: the good life.
0: Good. That's always good. Hey, listen, since I got you on the line, since you're right there in Townsville, what's going on at the lake, man? Why is it so daggum low?
5: I live at the lake. I've lived out there all my life.
0: Yeah.
5: It's bad. I've never seen it like this.
0: It's
5: real bad.
0: Well, listen, now I've been talking to some people, and some people that I think very highly of, and they've told me, and people that have lived here all their lives, and they've told me that this is not the lowest it has ever been.
5: No, it isn't. I think it was February 3rd, 1952.
0: That it was lower than what it is now, and I can't tell you what it is right now because I've looked online, and the source that I use online, I don't think it's accurate. I think it's about 10 feet off of what it's telling me.
5: Well, let me tell you, I was at Wingsboro Wayside, if you know where that is.
0: I do.
5: Me and my dog, and he went all the way out in the middle.
0: No way.
5: And he almost in the middle, and he got stuck in the mud, so he got out. Thankfully.
0: Well, good. I'm happy for that. But that is, I don't want to say that's remarkable, but that's, it's just amazing.
2: It was so loaded there was mud.
0: Good
5: but
0: Lord.
5: The only reason I got this question right, because y'all were talking about it on the radio, I believe, yesterday.
0: Yes, we were.
5: And Norman Dickerson, you know, he's a friend of mine. He's assistant.
0: The
5: tourism department.
0: Yeah.
5: And that's how I knew that. Other than that, I wouldn't have
0: noted. Well, good. Well, Charles, thank you so much for calling. I appreciate you calling, and thanks for giving us an update on the lake, because it's
5: not looking good.
0: And listen, I guess it serves me right, because I used to, you know, I used to poke fun when Falls Lake was really low. I used to say, oh, it's Falls Creek, ha ha. Well, now, good night. Falls Creek's back up, and Carr Lake is just not.
5: And another thing, I don't know if this got anything to do with it, but I believe Virginia Beach gets 60 million gallons out of day.
0: Out of Carr Lake.
5: Lake
0: Gaston. You are correct in that. And I don't know all the logistics of how or why or how that got started, but yes, Virginia Beach does get water from there. So, the city of Virginia Beach does.
5: Yeah, and so. Not just them, it's some more folks.
0: Yeah,
5: too.
0: Yeah, and we have some customers as well, like Franklin County, for example. But anyway. And that's a whole nother thing that I don't want to get into right now. Charles, your name is in the bucket. Thank you so much. Appreciate it.
5: All right. Thank you.
0: Thank you. Bye-bye. All righty. And I'm glad that, that Charles was listening yesterday. The answer for the, what was the event called for the, Balloon Bliss?
2: Yeah, Balloon Bliss.
0: What was the event called?
2: That's it.
0: Oh, okay. Happening tomorrow, or no, happening October the 10th in Henderson. Happening in Henderson, so fantastic stuff.
2: Yeah.
0: All right, let's see. Now, do you know the song, you know, when you were, or I don't know if you all had this song growing up, you know, when you're in school and you learn about history. Or in this year, Columbus sailed the ocean blue. Mm-hmm. Da, da, da. What year did Christopher Columbus sail the ocean blue? It was in October,
2: mm-hmm.
0: But I'm not looking for the day, or I guess the date or the month. I'm looking for the year.
2: Columbus sailed the ocean blue in...
0: 252-492-5594. What I just said might help you.
2: What did he say?
0: 252-492-5594.
2: He said it again.
0: I did say it again. Oh, my gosh.
2: What did he say? Is he Stevens?
0: What did he say? Oh, dear. Good night. Come on, people. Had to make sure we were on. Let's see here. All right, so you had a question, Steve, and you asked me to do another one? Or did you have one already? Well, throw another one out there.
2: Okay. Let's see. Which NASCAR driver from Kannapolis, North Carolina?
0: That could be a ton of people. That could be anybody.
2: Which NASCAR driver? Okay.
0: No, go ahead.
2: I'm going to say Kannapolis then. Which NASCAR driver?
0: Go ahead, finish your statement.
2: Which NASCAR driver from Kannapolis, North Carolina was born October 10th?
0: Okay, that's more specific. It's more specific. So I don't know if this gives the answer away or not, but speaking of NASCAR, so there's this minor league baseball team in Kannapolis. They're called the Kannapolis Cannonballers. Well, before, and again, I don't know, can I see the answer real quick to see if it has any relation to it? It actually does, kind of. So before they were called the Kannapolis Cannonballers, they were called the Kannapolis Intimidators. They were called the Kannapolis Intimidators. It was kind of a homage to a NASCAR driver. Very famous NASCAR driver. Was that a good hint?
2: Depends on how you look at it.
0: I hope that helps or at least steers you in the right direction.
2: Yeah.
0: And if you get it wrong the first time, I'll help you out.
2: You know, this is the type of question where I'm not a big NASCAR fan, but I am a big sports fan.
0: Yes.
2: And NASCAR is part of sports, and that's how I know about this person.
0: Exactly.
2: Just knowing sports.
0: Good morning. Welcome to Trivia.
4: It's me again.
0: Hey,
2: you again.
4: Somebody answered 1492 for Columbus.
0: Correct.
4: I am surprised.
0: Well, I'm just as surprised as you. So do you know the song?
4: Yeah, I'm going to give somebody else a chance to answer the second question. But I know that one, too, but that's okay. Bye.
0: All right. Thank you, Judy. She's so nice letting somebody else answer the other question. Should we take a break while we have people think about it?
2: Yeah.
0: All right. We'll be right back and repeat the question one more time for us.
2: Which NASCAR driver, who is from Kannapolis, North Carolina, was born on October 10th?
0: We'll be right back. Y'all think about it. We'll be back with the home stretch of Town Talk Trivia right after this.
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0: You're a little late ready. There, buddy.
1: I wasn't ready.
2: Oh, goodness. Man. Good morning. Welcome to Trivia.
3: Hey, it's Charles again.
2: Hey, Charles. What's going on, man?
3: I don't know where the racing fans are today.
2: Well, you know what? I don't understand it either. I don't understand
3: This is, y'all are giving the question, the easiest questions. I believe it's Dale Earnhardt. Pretty sure it is.
0: Junior or senior?
3: Senior.
2: Try again.
3: Junior.
0: Yeah!
2: Correct.
3: I thought Dale Earnhardt was named the Terminator.
2: So, you're right. Dale Earnhardt Sr. was nicknamed the Intimidator, but I kind of threw that as like as to kind of point people in the right direction. I knew that would kind of confuse some people with the junior and senior thing, but yeah, the answer is Dale Earnhardt Jr.
3: But I can't believe nobody called.
2: Well, I'm just so glad you did.
3: Yeah. Thank you, and put me in the bucket.
2: Yes, sir. I sure will. Do you have a favorite? You have a favorite driver?
3: Well,
2: now
3: I hate to, Chase Elliott.
2: Okay, there you go. Yeah. All right.
3: But Richard Petty's still my favorite.
2: Oh, who's you know?
3: If you know
0: King.
3: Who that is,
2: yeah.
0: Oh yeah,
2: I know who he is. One of the best.
3: Look,
2: the best.
3: Y'all get time, come out to Watkins and get some of that chicken.
2: Hey, you know I will. Good night.
3: I'm on the way.
2: Yeah. Well, good for you. Good for you. Thank you so much, Charles. We got your name in the bucket. Thank you.
3: I appreciate it.
2: You're welcome. Bye-bye. Good stuff right there. So I actually had I took a journalism class, at Liberty, where I went to school for journalism.
0: And what's your degree in?
2: Sports journalism.
0: Okay. And imagine that he took a journalism class.
2: So, and guess who was in my class?
0: Who?
2: Current NASCAR driver William Byron.
0: Okay.
2: And he has Liberty on his car.
0: Okay, great.
2: Number 24.
0: Great.
2: And when the teacher, Professor Bonebright, when she read the roster, she said, William Byron. I looked at one of my good friends. I was like, where? Oh, my God.
0: It is him.
2: Good night. But it's funny. It's funny because I wasn't really into NASCAR before that.
0: Okay.
2: I just wasn't.
0: But you knew the name.
2: I did now. I knew that. Our biggest highlights when I was in college was when Nick Foles and the Eagles won the Super Bowl because Nick Foles was a Liberty Online student.
0: Yeah, okay.
2: And of course,
0: hey, it counts.
2: And of course, the Hugh Freeze era at Liberty. That was fantastic. All right, I will go next. We don't have too much time left, but we do thank y'all for listening. Okay, so Dr. No, the first James Bond film, premiered in October of which year? Dr. No, the first James Bond film, premiered in October of which year? Our phone number, 252-492-5594. You are correct.
0: Which one?
2: This one? The first one.
0: First one, yeah, okay.
2: First one. How'd you know to get into that ballpark?
0: Because I remember the James Bond movies and when they came out.
2: The question again, Dr. No, the first James Bond film, premiered in October of which year?
0: Now, that was the first movie, but the first James Bond movie I saw was Goldfinger.
2: Okay.
0: Yeah, that was the first one I saw.
2: Da, da, da, da. Agent 007. Now, there have been many actors for James Bond over the years. What is it? Is it James or John Connery?
0: Sean.
2: Sean Connery. No wonder. Who passed away a few years ago.
0: Yeah. My name is Bond. James Bond.
2: Oh, dear. But to repeat the question again, Dr. No, the first James Bond film, premiered in October of which year? Saw this game show where it was one of the questions was, or it's weird, they gave, they asked for the question. I guess it's not normal, or I guess it's pretty normal. They ask the question and then they want someone to answer whatever. And it was like, how many times would you repeat the question or repeat the answer 1.5 times? And it was like the answer was James Bond. Or
0: okay.
2: I botched that horribly. Yeah. I'll have to show you the video of it later. Good night. Good morning. Welcome to Trivia.
3: The year was 1963.
2: Hold that thought, because Steve had both of at least one of those answers. Let's see here. So, no, you're very, very, very close. You want to try again?
3: 64.
2: Other direction.
3: 62.
2: That is correct. Who's this?
3: This is Eddie.
2: Andy. All right. Well, thank you so much, Andy. We got
3: no,
2: you.
3: Eddie.
0: Oh, Eddie. Eddie.
2: I don't know why. Okay, Eddie. All right.
0: I'll get him a Q-tip.
2: I need help. All right. Well, thank you so much, Eddie. Appreciate it.
3: Yeah.
2: Bye-bye. All right. All right, we got our winner for today. Round and round and round it goes. Where to stop, nobody knows. And make sure this person hasn't won. They have not. Our winner. Charles Thomas. Charles All Thomas right. is our winner for today. Fantastic stuff. Charles, whenever you get a minute, maybe on your way back from the barbecue and the chicken, you come by, pick up your prize. It'll be fantastic. All right, that'll do it for us here on Town Talk Trivia, WISES. For Steve Lewis, I'm Scout Hughes. We'll catch you next time. Find yourself a pew on Sunday. We'll see you next time. Here's NCN.
1: NCN News. I'm Mike Riley. The U.S. Supreme Court will review a mandatory detention policy affecting immigrants.
4: The Supreme Court has agreed to review a Trump administration policy denying bond hearings for immigrants who are detained. The justices will consider whether immigrants who have been living in the U.S. have a right to a hearing to determine if they should remain detained while they challenge their possible deportation.
1: North Carolina flags and U.S. flags at state facilities will remain at half-staff through sunset Monday to honor former North Carolina First Lady Dottie Martin, who died at the age of 89. Mrs. Martin served as First Lady during her husband, Governor James Martin's, 2 terms in office from 1985 to 1993. As debris cleanup continues on the Outer Banks, Currituck County officials are urging beachgoers to be careful near the dunes. Currituck County Emergency Management Director Mary Beth Nunes tells WAVY.
5: It's boards and things that have nails in it. You really have to take your time walking, wear your shoes, and pay attention to your surroundings.
1: New York Governor Kathy Hochul says the woman who accused members of a Cornell University fraternity of gang rape was failed by people obligated to protect her. Summer has passed, but the impact from one of the driest summers eastern North Carolina has seen is still being felt. Edgecombe County farmer Kevin Gardner told WNCT,
6: "We're the only industry that buys retail and sells wholesale, and we don't get to name our prices either way."
1: Meanwhile, a slow-moving cold front may help. A low-pressure system is bringing wet, much cooler weekend to North Carolina. State Assistant Climatologist Corey Davis tells SFNToday.com the mountains got some much-needed rain last week.
7: It was the one bit of good news in terms of drought conditions this last week. Some of those western areas saw 2 to 4 inches of rain, and they have seen some small improvements.
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16: WIZS News, in for John Charles Rose, this is Steve Lewis. The Vance Granville Community College Foundation will be hosting the fourth annual Fill the Pantry Craft Show on Friday, October 9th from 2 until 7. That'll take place inside the Vance Granville Community College Civic Center in Henderson. Now, this popular community event brings together local artisans, crafters, and vendors for an afternoon of shopping, creativity, and also giving back. Proceeds from the event will directly support the Vance Granville Community College Food Pantry, and that provides essential resources to students who are facing food insecurity all across Vance, Granville, Franklin, and Warren counties. The foundation is currently seeking vendors to participate in this year's event. Booth spaces are available for $25 for each 10 by 10 space, $50 for 10 by 20 space, plus a donated item will be used for raffles. The event offers an affordable opportunity for local businesses and creators to showcase and sell their products while also supporting a meaningful cause. The Fill the Pantry Craft Show has continued to grow each year, and that's thanks to incredible support from the community. This event not only highlights local talent, but also helps to ensure that students have access to basic needs so they can focus on their education and future success. The City of Henderson Fire Department is teaming up with the National Fire Protection Association. They're supporting Fire Prevention Week. Now, this year's theme is Charge into Fire Safety. Safe charging is a superpower that focuses on the simple steps people can take to recharge safely. And safe charging means making smart choices every time you plug in. Many devices used in our daily lives, such as phones, tablets, laptops, toys, tools, e-bikes, and even scooters, they run on rechargeable lithium-ion batteries, and they store a lot of energy in a small space. If they're damaged or charged the wrong way, they can overheat, start a fire, or even explode. Now, the way you charge your lithium-ion battery devices can make a difference in helping prevent home fires. It comes down to using simple habits each time you plug in. Use the cord and charger that came with your device or one that's approved by the manufacturer. Using the wrong charger can damage the battery and also increase the risk of fire. Charge devices on a table, a desk, or another hard surface that's flat. Don't charge them on beds, couches, or under pillows. Devices and chargers produce heat during normal charging, and soft surfaces can trap heat and block airflow, and that can cause the battery to overheat. Stop using your device if it feels very hot, or it starts to swell, or is smoking, or it has a strange smell. These are warning signs that the battery may be damaged or failing. Unplug your device when it is fully charged. Don't leave it plugged in longer than necessary. Leaving a device plugged in too long can increase heat and stress on the battery. Charge larger items like e-bikes, scooters, and power tools outside and away from exits. These batteries are larger and store more energy. If they fail, fires can grow quickly and spread. When you're on a plane, keep your device where you can see it while you're charging. Don't charge devices in overhead compartments, and do not charge e-cigarettes or vapes on a plane. If a battery overheats or fails, it's important for the flight crew to respond quickly. The City of Henderson Fire Department is hosting all the activities, including an open house on October 8th from 3:30 till 7 at Central Fire Station No. 1, and that's on Dabney Drive, and they will be reinforcing these messages. You can get more information about Fire Prevention Week in the City of Henderson by contacting Lee Edmonds. He's the battalion chief with the City of Henderson Fire Department. The number is 252-438-7315. That's 252-438-7315. Thank you for listening to WIZS News. Time now is 5 minutes after 12. It's time for the Blast. It's top hits from the 90s on the Blast. We start with Shantae Moore.

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1450, 100.1, WIZS. Top hits of the 90s on the blast. That's Seal. And we'll wrap things up with Ricky Martin. He's living La Vida Loca.

0: Good morning and happy Friday. There's a chance for some fog early along with low clouds, but those quickly clear, leading to mostly sunny skies and hot temperatures. This afternoon, highs climb into the upper 80s to lower 90s. Tonight, it's partly cloudy. There will be a slight chance for rain after midnight with lows in the mid to upper 60s. Tomorrow, mostly cloudy skies return with scattered showers and storms and highs in the mid 70s to near 80. I'm meteorologist Kat Campbell in the NCN Weather Center.
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3: Here in Eastern North Carolina, we play by the rules. We know the difference between right and wrong. But Lori Buckhout isn't from around here, and it shows. Buckhout was arrested for drunk driving, putting lives in danger. And instead of owning up to it, Buckhout tried to get out of it by name-dropping a two-star in the Pentagon. Who does she think she is? Lori Buckhout even campaigned with a convicted sex offender, a man who spent 6 years in prison for multiple felony sex crimes against children, some as young as 14. And he spent a decade on the sex offender registry. Lori Buckhout was even caught and fined for insider trading after she bet on her own race. Everything Lori Buckhout does makes it clearer and clearer. Lori Buckhout just isn't one of us. Lori Buckhout just doesn't belong in Congress.
4: I'm Don Davis, candidate for Congress, and I approve this message.
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0: A cold front on the way brings some changes to the weather over the weekend. It's a nice start to the weekend today. Lots of sunshine, but feeling like summer with high temperatures in the upper 80s and lower 90s. Mostly clear tonight. Temperatures will fall into the upper 60s tonight. And then scattered showers and storms return later in the day on Saturday. High temperatures Saturday will stay in the lower 80s. I'm meteorologist Amy Wilmoth in the NCN Weather Center.
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0: I'm Mike Braley. North Carolina First Lady Dottie Martin has died at the age of 89. Mrs. Martin served as North Carolina's First Lady from 1985 to 1993 during the administration of her husband, former Governor James G. Martin. A Duke Catawba College YouGov survey finds President Donald Trump's approval has slipped further as Roy Cooper maintains a double-digit Senate lead. Poll director Dr. Michael Bitzer tells NCN News it's also the subject of control of Congress.
1: Overall, 32% said Republicans will control both the House and the Senate. And that's really buoyed by 60% of Republicans saying, my party's going to continue to control both chambers of Congress.
0: New unemployment numbers are out today. Gus Fouché is a chief economist at the PNC Financial Services Group and says the unemployment rate going up to 4.2% from 4.1% is not a bad thing.
2: The reason it rose is because we had more people looking for work over the month. That's actually a good sign. We've seen fewer people looking for work in recent months, in part because of restrictions on immigration.
0: With new laws in effect, some North Carolina state law enforcement officers can now question people about whether they are legally in the country and, in some cases, make immigration arrests without a warrant. Sammy Salkin with the ACLU of North Carolina tells CBS 17.
3: What we know is that when those type of agreements are in place, we see increases in racial profiling and we see decreased trust between communities and law enforcement.
0: North Carolina counties are taking on a larger share of the cost of administering the SNAP program. Buncombe County Health and Human Services Director tells WLOS.
4: The services are required by law. We must provide these services. It means that it's going to cost us more as a county to ensure that these benefits exist and this service exists in Buncombe County to serve our residents.
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I were a magician, I would make him disappear. I would simply snap my fingers, and he would be gone from here. I would wave my wand, and from now on, you belong to only me. Oh, if I were a magician,

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0: A cold front on the way brings some changes to the weather over the weekend. It's a nice start to the weekend today. Lots of sunshine, but feeling like summer with high temperatures in the upper 80s and lower 90s. Mostly clear tonight. Temperatures will fall into the upper 60s tonight. And then scattered showers and storms return later in the day on Saturday. High temperatures Saturday will stay in the lower 80s. I'm meteorologist Amy Wilmoth in the NCN Weather Center.
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1: Faith. 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

0: A cold front on the way brings some changes to the weather over the weekend. It's a nice start to the weekend today. Lots of sunshine, but feeling like summer with high temperatures in the upper 80s and lower 90s. Mostly clear tonight. Temperatures will fall into the upper 60s tonight. And then scattered showers and storms return later in the day on Saturday. High temperatures Saturday will stay in the lower 80s. I'm meteorologist Amy Wilmoth in the NCN Weather Center.
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0: WCN News, I'm Alyssa Vail. AP Washington correspondent Sagar Magani reports G7 nations say they will release 100 million barrels of oil, starting with a big amount of diesel.
1: G7 nations say they've agreed to release 100 million barrels of oil, starting with substantial amounts of diesel, which recently hit record high prices in the U.S. It's a boost for President Trump, who says the diesel release will happen immediately. He and Republicans are under growing pressure to address surging fuel prices before next month's midterms, while the president's insisted there will be relief once the Iran war's over.
2: Oil will go down. Way down to what it was before the war.
1: There's no end to the war in sight. AAA says the national average for a gallon of diesel is $6.37 after setting a record last month. That's affecting Trump constituencies like fishermen, including Steve Train in Maine.
3: Price of diesel is the highest it has ever been. Our boats run on diesel.
1: Sagar Magani, Washington.
0: New York Governor Kathy Hochul says the woman who accused members of a Cornell University fraternity of gang rape was failed by people obligated to protect her, including police and the county prosecutor. Hochul's claim came during a news conference Friday. A slow-moving cold front and low-pressure system are bringing a wet, much cooler weekend to North Carolina. State Assistant Climatologist Corey Davis tells SFNToday.com mountains got some much-needed rain last week.
4: Was the one bit of good news in terms of drought conditions this last week. Some of those western areas saw 2 to 4 inches of rain, and they have seen some small improvements on the latest U.S. drought monitor map.
0: Officials said that a man was found dead along Interstate 95 in Nash County Friday morning after a tractor trailer hit him. The man was found before 7:30 a.m. on the shoulder of northbound I-95 near mile marker 142. 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
9: 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I'm Gonzo Gates. Coming up this hour, we've got music from Huey Lewis in the News, the Alan Parsons Project in Boston. We've got the first Video of the Year award winner in 1984 and a hit from 1987 about child abuse. All that and more is coming up on the 80s Vault.

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Good Friday afternoon to you, 3.5 minutes after 4 o'clock. John Stevenson with the Afternoon Drive. Stay tuned. Lots more on the way. Today's country, yesterday's greatest hits.

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0: The attack on a pilot by his co-pilot on a Tel Aviv-bound flight this week has raised questions about the state of aviation security and further unsettled a Middle East already shaken by the ongoing U.S.-Iran war. Nothing is publicly known about the motive of the co-pilot, who came close to crashing the aircraft and killing all 182 people. Group of seven rich democracies say they've agreed to release 100 million barrels of oil and fuel products, starting with substantial amounts of diesel after the fuel recently hit record-high prices in the U.S. Trump and his Republican Party face pressure to address surging prices ahead of November's midterm elections. Police on Friday identified a young man who was killed in a Fayetteville gas station shooting a week ago. 21-year-old Sean Williams Jr. of Fayetteville was identified by police on Friday. In just a little over a month, the North Carolina Arboretum will host one of its most popular events, Winter Lights. The Arboretum announced that tickets for the holiday light show are now on sale. The Arboretum Winter Lights will be held November 13th through January 3rd. Melissa Vail, NCN News.
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0: Stay tuned. We'll have CNN Network sports and weather on the way for you about 24 and a half minutes after 4 o'clock. I want to remind you right now that American Legion Post 60 is having a chicken plate sale Friday, October the 9th from 12 noon until 2 p.m. American Legion Post 60, 110 East Spring Street in Henderson. And this is to support the American Legion and veterans of the, actually, veterans of Henderson and Vance County. Additional details include that chicken plates are $12 and include one half chicken, potato, string beans, bread, sauce, and dessert. You can call any of these people for more information. Andy Robertson, 252-2432, and Ed Woodliff at 252-767-4044. Stay tuned now for NCNN Sports.
1: NCN Sports, I'm Cal Nash. NC State is looking for their four straight 3-2 start to a season, welcoming previously ranked Louisville to Carter-Finley Stadium on Saturday. The Wolfpack are looking to capitalize on the Cardinals making self-inflicted mistakes as they rank next to last in total penalty yards per game at 94. Head coach Dave Doran said they need to take advantage of their mistakes while not matching them penalty for penalty.
2: You know, we got to play a clean football game, an aggressive football game, and within the rules. Try to keep as few yellow flags as we can from being thrown on our team. Take advantage of any field position opportunities.
1: Elsewhere, Saturday, Stanford visits Wake Forest. Number 3 Notre Dame travels to North Carolina. In FCS play, number 24 Campbell visits NC Central. And number 8 Tennessee Tech visits Western Carolina. For the first time in nearly 10 years, the Carolina Panthers will play under the Sunday night football lights. Carolina welcomes Detroit to Bank of America Stadium, with the Panthers looking to improve to 2-2 before their bye week. The Lions are aggressive on fourth downs under coach Dave Campbell, a fact not lost on Panthers coach Dave Canellis.
3: I'm certainly sure that's the same thing for the Lions, as far as, hey, in this situation, if we gain 2 or 3, we're going for it anyway. There's optionality there where it could be a run, it could be a play action pass where you try to take a shot right there, seeing if you can, you know, get another down out of it.
1: CBS Sports announced Friday afternoon that Tony Romo is leaving the network after 9 years as an NFL game analyst. The move follows Romo's July DUI arrest in Milwaukee. Romo pleaded no contest and had his driving privileges revoked for 6 months. J.J. Watt will continue as CBS's lead analyst. The Carolina Hurricanes looked for their first win of the season tonight at the Lenovo Center, hosting the Washington Capitals. It's Washington's season opener. The PWHL announced Friday that with the expansion to 12 teams, the league will split into Eastern and Western Conference. Hamilton, Ontario will join the East, while Minnesota, Seattle, and Vancouver will be joined by 3 expansion clubs in the West. 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
4: At concerts, we dance to the same tune. 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And yet, in these moments, there's also something we don't do. We don't act based on how they look, who they love, where they're from, or what they believe. We just act. Because the things that make us different will never change what makes us human. 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
1: Here in Eastern North Carolina, we play by the rules. We know the difference between right and wrong. But Lori Buckhout isn't from around here, and it shows. Buckhout was arrested for drunk driving, putting lives in danger. And instead of owning up to it, Buckhout tried to get out of it by name-dropping a two-star in the Pentagon. Who does she think she is? Lori Buckhout even campaigned with a convicted sex offender, a man who spent 6 years in prison for multiple felony sex crimes against children, some as young as 14. And he spent a decade on the sex offender registry. Lori Buckhout was even caught and fined for insider trading after she bet on her own race. Everything Lori Buckhout does makes it clearer and clearer. Lori Buckhout just isn't one of us. Lori Buckhout just doesn't belong in Congress.
2: I'm Don Davis, candidate for Congress, and I approve this message.
1: Paid for by Don Davis for NC.
3: A cold front on the way brings some changes to the weather over the weekend. It's a nice start to the weekend today. Lots of sunshine, but feeling like summer with high temperatures in the upper 80s and lower 90s. Mostly clear tonight. Temperatures will fall into the upper 60s tonight. And then scattered showers and storms return later in the day on Saturday. High temperatures Saturday will stay in the lower 80s. I'm meteorologist Amy Wilmoth in the NCN Weather Center.

0: It's been a long week. 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

0: On the way, we'll have local Henderson news with Steve Lewis reporting this afternoon at 5 p.m. and CNN Network News on the way at 4:55. I'm John Stevenson. You got the afternoon drive and some more music on the other side of this break.
1: Faith. 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We will encourage you with messages to build your faith. 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Sundays, 6 a.m.
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0: NCN News, I'm Melissa Vail. In remarks Wednesday, Defense Secretary Pete Hegseth said he was establishing a Pentagon Office of Religious Affairs, reporting directly to him.
1: Our department is, you might say, putting on the full armor of God. Because while we wage physical war, we all know the real battle is spiritual. God is good. Evil is not. And America's military must understand the difference.
0: The group of seven rich democracies say they've agreed to release 100 million barrels of oil and fuel products, starting with substantial amounts of diesel after the fuel recently hit record high prices in the U.S. Trump and his Republican Party face pressure to address surging prices ahead of November's midterm elections. North Carolina counties are taking on a larger share of the cost of administering SNAP, a change expected to cost local governments millions of dollars more this fiscal year. The change does not reduce the amount of SNAP benefits recipients receive, but changes how the administrative costs of providing those benefits are divided between the federal government and counties. David Sweat, Buncombe County Health and Human Services Director, tells WLOS.
2: I mean, the services are required by law. We must provide these services. It means that it's going to cost us more as a county to ensure that these benefits exist and this service exists in Buncombe County to serve our residents.
0: According to the North Carolina Association of County Commissioners, counties statewide are expected to pay an estimated $52 million more in SNAP administrative costs this fiscal year. Two Lenore County deputies were shot Friday in Lenore County, according to authorities. The shooting happened on Jonestown Road in Pink Hill. Both deputies were taken to ECU Health Medical Center in Greenville. One of the deputies was in surgery. Their injuries are not believed to be life-threatening. 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
0: In an AP interview, Dr. Robert Hopkins with the National Foundation for Infectious Diseases says there is a new option for the flu shot this year.
7: So we, for the first time, have an mRNA-based influenza vaccine. This was produced by the company Moderna. It was approved by the FDA this fall. And this is a vaccine that's approved for adults 50 and older to reduce the likelihood of severe influenza. So the first time we've had an mRNA-based option. But we have eight other different flu vaccines approved for different age groups and populations in the United States.
0: The United States Forest Service is continuing Helene recovery efforts in forest land that was heavily impacted by Helene 2 years ago. The Forest Service said in a social media post on October 2nd that it has been awarded a contract to begin spreading more than 20,000 pounds of seeds across 900 acres of landslides and areas along streams and rivers in the Grandfather and the Appalachian Ranger districts of the Pisgah National Forest that were damaged by Helene. As debris cleanup continues on the Outer Banks, Currituck County officials are urging beachgoers to be careful when it comes to debris in the sand and unstable sand dunes. For beachgoers in Corolla, it didn't take long to see the impact of last week's nor'easter. Currituck County Emergency Management Director Mary Beth Nunes tells WAVY.
8: So if people are putting their chairs up against it or trying to climb it, that could really collapse very easily. So we're hoping to get the word out to everybody. While it's very interesting to go to the beach after a storm to take care of the dunes and let Mother Nature kind of do their thing and smooth it back out.
0: Massachusetts man has been arrested in a federal case alleging he cyber-stalked conservative podcaster and former Trump administration official Katie Miller. Authorities say the man contacted Miller at least 40 times over the course of several weeks. Melissa Vail, NCN News.
9: It's 5 o'clock. This is WIZS Henderson. I'm Kelly Wade Perdue, candidate for Vance County Commissioner District 4. 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
14: This is Steve Lewis in for John Charles Rose. City of Henderson is requesting all water customers to immediately conserve water because of critically low water levels in Carr Lake, and that's the city and county's primary water source. Effective immediately, all residents, customers, and businesses are required to limit water use and avoid unnecessary consumption. Individuals and organizations are asked to refrain from activities like watering lawns and gardens, washing vehicles, and filling swimming pools and any other non-essential use of water. Residents, customers, and businesses are encouraged to take additional steps to reduce water usage, and that includes taking shorter showers, repairing leaks promptly, and only running dishwashers and washing machines when they're full. Now, this mandatory conservation measure will remain in effect until water levels in Carr Lake improve and conditions allow the system to lift the restrictions. The City of Henderson appreciates the cooperation of all residents and businesses as we work together to protect our community's water supply. A copy of the City of Henderson's Water Shortage Response Ordinance is available on the Carr Lake Regional Water System and Customer Services website for those who wish to review the policy in detail. Vance County is requesting all Vance County Water District customers to immediately conserve water because of critically low water levels in Carr Lake, and that is the region's primary water source. The Vance County Water District purchases its water from the City of Henderson through the Carr Lake Regional Water System. And as a result of the current conditions and the City of Henderson's implementation of mandatory water conservation measures, Vance County Water District customers are also being asked to immediately reduce water usage and avoid all unnecessary consumption. Until further notice, customers should refrain from non-essential water uses, again, watering lawns and gardens, washing vehicles, and filling swimming pools. Vance County Tourism is again assisting Cycle North Carolina with the Mountains to Coast Bicycle Ride. About 800 cyclists are expected to take part in the event, and that kicks off Tuesday, October 6th in Mount Airy. Now, the group will spend the night at Acock Recreation Center that night as they make their way east, and that's according to information from Vance County Tourism's Norman Dickerson. The area was an overnight stop back in October 2023, and that year they camped at the Henderson Family YMCA. But since the Y is in the middle of a major construction project, Dickerson said Henderson Vance Recreation and Parks is opening the rec center for those cyclists who plan to camp in tents on the grounds. Non-campers will stay in the four local host motels near Mariah Parham Hospital. Thank you for listening. More news in a moment.
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14: WIZS News, and for John Charles Rose, this is Steve Lewis. The Vance Granville Community College Foundation will be hosting the fourth annual Fill the Pantry Craft Show on Friday, October 9th from 2 until 7. That'll take place inside the Vance Granville Community College Civic Center in Henderson. Now, this popular community event brings together local artisans, crafters, and vendors for an afternoon of shopping, creativity, and also giving back. Proceeds from the event will directly support the Vance Granville Community College Food Pantry, and that provides essential resources to students who are facing food insecurity all across Vance, Granville, Franklin, and Warren counties. The foundation is currently seeking vendors to participate in this year's event. Booth spaces are available for $25 for each 10 by 10 space, $50 for 10 by 20 space, plus a donated item will be used for raffles. The event offers an affordable opportunity for local businesses and creators to showcase and sell their products while also supporting a meaningful cause. The Fill the Pantry Craft Show has continued to grow each year, and that's thanks to incredible support from the community. This event not only highlights local talent, but also helps to ensure that students have access to basic needs so they can focus on their education and future success. The City of Henderson Fire Department is teaming up with the National Fire Protection Association. 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And safe charging means making smart choices every time you plug in. Many devices used in our daily lives, such as phones, tablets, laptops, toys, tools, e-bikes, and even scooters, they run on rechargeable lithium-ion batteries, and they store a lot of energy in a small space. If they're damaged or charged the wrong way, they can overheat, start a fire, or even explode. Now, the way you charge your lithium-ion battery devices can make a difference in helping prevent home fires. It comes down to using simple habits each time you plug in. Use the cord and charger that came with your device or one that's approved by the manufacturer. Using the wrong charger can damage the battery and also increase the risk of fire. Charge devices on a table, a desk, or another hard surface that's flat. Don't charge them on beds, couches, or under pillows. Devices and chargers produce heat during normal charging, and soft surfaces can trap heat and block airflow, and that can cause the battery to overheat. Stop using your device if it feels very hot, or it starts to swell, or is smoking, or it has a strange smell. These are warning signs that the battery may be damaged or failing. Unplug your device when it is fully charged. Don't leave it plugged in longer than necessary. Leaving a device plugged in too long can increase heat and stress on the battery. Charge larger items like e-bikes, scooters, and power tools outside and away from exits. These batteries are larger and store more energy. If they fail, fires can grow quickly and spread. When you're on a plane, keep your device where you can see it while you're charging. Don't charge devices in overhead compartments, and do not charge e-cigarettes or vapes on a plane. If a battery overheats or fails, it's important for the flight crew to respond quickly. The City of Henderson Fire Department is hosting all the activities, including an open house on October 8th from 3:30 till 7 at Central Fire Station Number 1, and that's on Dabney Drive, and they will be reinforcing these messages. You can get more information about Fire Prevention Week in the City of Henderson by contacting Lee Edmonds. He's the battalion chief with the City of Henderson Fire Department. The number is 252-438-7315. That's 252-438-7315. 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
14: It's time now for our obituary report. Ella June May Price Allison, 84, of Settlement Lane, died Thursday, October 1st, at Carver Rehabilitation and Nursing Center. Born in 1942 in California, Mrs. Allison retired from Revlon, where she was a manager. She was also a member of Freedom Life Church of God, where she volunteered with the children's ministry. And she was a former volunteer at Lifeline Ministry. Memorial service arrangements at Freedom Life Church of God will be announced. Mrs. Allison is survived by her son, Thomas Allison of Henderson, two granddaughters, Courtney Allison Shaver and her husband, Patrick of Henderson, and Faith Allison of Henderson, four great-grandchildren, a sister, Janet Bramer of Henderson, and a brother, Arnold Price of Bullhead, Arizona. In lieu of flowers, memorials may be made to Lifeline Outreach Ministry, 2014 Raleigh Road in Henderson, 27537. The family will receive friends at Freedom Life Church of God on the day of the memorial service. Arrangements for Ella June May Price Allison, 84, of Settlement Lane, are by J.M. White Funeral Home. Larry Darnell McKnight, 72, of Yancey Lane, passed away September 28th at his residence. He was born in Vance County. Funeral service will be held at 11 a.m. on Wednesday, October 7th at Welcome Chapel Baptist Church. Interment will follow at Sunset Gardens. Viewings will be held from 2 o'clock to 5 o'clock on Tuesday, October 6th at the funeral home. Survivors include his beloved sister, Beulah McKnight Perry, and a host of nieces, nephews, and other relatives. Arrangements are by Davis Royster Funeral Service for Larry Darnell McKnight, 72, of Yancey Lane. Willie Marie Bowman Fuller, 80, of Gilbert Road, passed away September 28th at Duke University Hospital. She was born in New York. A funeral service will be held at 12 noon, Tuesday, October 6th, at St. James Missionary Baptist Church. Interment will follow at the church cemetery. Viewing will be held from 2 until 5, Monday, October 5th, at the funeral home. Survivors include her husband, Howard Fuller, Jr., children, Tamika Fuller and Wendy Royster and her husband, Glenn, siblings, Dolores Peterson, Maxine Majette and her husband, Larry, Henry Milton, Teddy Milton, Willie Jones, Joseph Jones, and Glendale Jones, along with her grandchildren, Dayon Royster and Darius Fuller. Lanidara Mayo, Fuquan Mayo, Paris Jefferson, and Imani Davis, four great-grandchildren, and a host of other relatives. Arrangements are by Davis Royster Funeral Service for Willie Mae Bowman Fuller. Thank you for listening to WIZS.
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0: NCN Sports, I'm Kyle Nash. Wake Forest is looking for their first 4-1 start to a season since 2022 when they welcomed Stanford to Winston-Salem on Saturday. Quarterback Gio Lopez says that the Cardinal defense isn't afraid to show man-to-man and test opposing receivers.
1: They're not scared to go man-to-man and, you know, pretty much say our guy's better than your guy's. That's what man-to-man is, and I think they have some great players, and I think we're going to do, coach is going to put us in the, you know, best offense to execute those plays.
0: Elsewhere Saturday, Louisville and NC State, number 3 Notre Dame travels to North Carolina. In FCS action, number 24 Campbell visits NC Central, and number 8 Tennessee Tech goes to Western Carolina. For the first time in nearly 10 years, the Carolina Panthers will play under the Sunday Night Football lights. Carolina welcomes Detroit to Bank of America Stadium, with the Panthers looking to improve the 2-2 before their bye week. Head coach Dave Canella says Friday that he is proud of how the running backs are improving week after week.
2: When I see that ownership and I see the guys coming together, talking a little longer after the play, connecting like that, it usually leads to good things, because that's what it all comes down to, is hitting those combos together, hitting them the right way.
0: In high school football tonight, 5th-ranked Millbrook is on the road at Leesville Road. 17th-ranked Clayton hosts number 9 Southeast Raleigh. Vance County hosts number 16 Wake Forest, and number 24 Greensboro Page travels to Ragsdale. The Charlotte Hornets continue training camp in preparation for their preseason opener on Monday. Dennis Schroeder is one of the new faces on the Hornets team, looking to break their 10-season playoff drought. He told reporters Friday he was adjusting well to the team.
3: Positive energy. Coaching staff is really, really positive about, you know, what we tried to accomplish. Players took me in really, really easy, made the transition really easy for me on the court.
0: The Carolina Hurricanes look for their first win of the season tonight at the Lenovo Center, hosting the Washington Capitals. It's Washington's season opener. 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
0: In college soccer tonight, several ranked teams take the pitch. On the men's side, NC State travels to 17th-ranked Louisville, top-ranked SMU at Wake Forest, and number 14th-ranked Stanford at Duke. 9th-ranked Clemson is in non-conference action, welcoming UNC Wilmington. In women's action, a top-15 battle in Chapel Hill as the top-ranked Tar Heels welcome number 12 Notre Dame. The Fighting Irish are tied for 3rd in ACC play, 2 points behind UNC. The North Carolina Courage are on the road at Lumen Field tonight, taking on Seattle Reign FC. Seattle leads the Courage by 1 point for 8th place in the league. And the Dallas Wings look for just their 2nd playoff series victory since moving to Dallas in 2016 on the road at Golden State tonight. The winner faces Las Vegas in the semifinals. The NBA officially starts preseason play tomorrow in Quebec City. The Toronto Raptors host the Miami Heat.

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3: 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The countdown is on to the puck drop at Lenovo Center. The Stanley Cup champion Carolina Hurricanes taking on the Washington Capitals tonight.
4: Hey, you can watch all the action right here on WRAL beginning at 7 o'clock. WRAL's Michelle McConaughey and Brian Murphy are live at Lenovo Center. Hey, guys.
5: We are standing outside Lenovo Center, and you can see the line of people behind us. A lot of people waiting to get inside already. We're still an hour and a half out, but it is so warm out here. If there's anywhere that there's sunshine, people are not there because it is so warm. They're in the shade. They're waiting to get inside the air-conditioned Lenovo Center. But earlier we were talking about the roster this year and how it's so similar to last year. They didn't make a lot of changes.
6: No, that's one reason that Canes fans are so optimistic about this year coming off the Stanley Cup. Only three real changes from last year's roster. Goalie Freddie Anderson is in Edmonton. Defenseman Alexander Nikishin is waiting to sign a contract and probably to get traded. And Seth Jarvis is recovering from shoulder surgery. But outside of that, everybody's back. In fact, the roster that'll be on the ice tonight, all but one player has their name on the cup from last year.
5: Wow, that's so exciting. And we're showing a little bit of last game. Of course, that was a heartbreaker. They dropped that game to the Florida Panthers. But how do you think tonight's going to go? You think it's going to be different?
6: I think it will be a bit different. Obviously, last game had so much pomp and circumstance. They took the Stanley Cup out. They did a pregame storm surge. They raised the banner. Very emotional night for everybody involved. Well, tonight it's back to hockey, and it is also the Capitals' first game of the year. So while the Canes got a regular season game on Tuesday, Capitals making their season debut tonight.
5: It's going to be a great, great game. I spoke to Rod Brind'Amour earlier after the morning skate, and speaking of pomp and circumstance, he said, listen, it's going to happen. People are going to still talk. They're going to keep talking about it because it's so exciting. I mean, it was such a great run, and winning in overtime and then going to Vegas and winning in Vegas. They have a great crew, and I don't blame them for not changing the roster.
6: Yeah, I mean, this is a team that's built to compete for years to come. Eric Tolsky, the general manager, has done a great job of signing players to long-term deals before the salary cap spiked. Mm-hmm. But it's interesting because Washington, which should be one of their top contenders in the Metro Division competing with the Canes, went out and had a signing splurge. They added four big-name players, four high-priced players, including Alex Tuch, to this roster. And Rod Brind'Amour thinks they're a lot more skilled than they've been. The knock on Washington's always been they're so much bigger. Well, this year they're a lot more skilled. Should be an interesting race in the Metro Division.
5: It's going to be a great game. Again, an hour and a half until puck drop. We'll be back here with more at 6, guys.
3: All right, the fans are ready. You guys are ready, and we're ready. It should be a wonderful evening. WRL is going to air 9 more Hurricane games this season as part of our Saturday night hockey partnership. The first Saturday game is going to be December 5th when the Hurricanes take on the Toronto Maple Leafs. You can find the full list of games on WRAL.com. Brian?
7: WRAL Live Center, we have learned that the city of Oxford is asking all of its water customers to immediately start conserving water. They're asking you to limit all unnecessary usage and also asking you to take additional steps like taking shorter showers, repairing leaks promptly. This all comes because of those really low lake levels at Carr Lake, and the regional water system that Carr Lake serves has put in a mandatory conservation notice. Oxford says they're going to keep these in place until the situation improves there at Carr Lake, and hopefully we'll get a little bit of help with that this weekend.
3: All right, Brian, thank you. Republican lawmakers say they're looking into allegations surrounding North Carolina's overdue Medicaid computer system.
4: Only on WRAL tonight, we are learning for the first time exactly what state auditors are investigating. WRAL state government reporter Caroline Yaffa has the new details.
8: How much has been spent, and are years of delays impacting the state's access to health care and the ability to detect fraud? Those are some of the questions that state auditors are asking. They want answers to figure out what happened with a North Carolina Medicaid long overdue technology overhaul. Senator Ben Sari tells me he plans to meet with leaders of the State Department of Health and Human Services and the state

0: auditor.
1: I think a lot's changed over the past several years and just need to get to the bottom of it. It's hugely important. It's imperative that we do that.
0: Sari helps lead the Senate's Medicaid Oversight Committee, and it's possible a hearing could be on the table.
1: We're going to be careful, do our diligence, and make sure we do our oversight responsibilities.
0: A spokesperson for Republican House Speaker Destin Hall tells WREL, quote, the Speaker's office is concerned and taking a closer look at the situation. Earlier this week, WREL Investigates reported that a state audit into the project was almost finished with findings and recommendations, but it was never made public. And a federal lawsuit filed by whistleblowers was dismissed and unsealed. They allege that state health officials made fraudulent claims to get federal funding for the project, which is now 9 years old.
2: Do I think that the state of North Carolina owes funding back to CMS? Yes. Do I think we've abused the funding that we've had? Yes. Do I think we committed fraud? Grant and statute fraud, yes.
0: Lawmakers have the power to do more than ask questions. Sari's oversight committee can demand documents and compel state officials to appear.
3: State health officials declined an interview request today, but they told us earlier this week that they're committed to responsibly managing public resources. Caroline Yaffa, WRAL News, Raleigh.
4: If you missed our previous reporting on the troubled Medicaid computer system program, catch up online.
5: Go to WRL.com. You can read more about the warnings from federal and state officials, as well as details on a new state audit in the works right now. A free child care option is available for military families at Fort Bragg. The Armed Services YMCA says the children's waiting room officially opened today at the Laredo Child Development Center. This serves children ages 12 months to 12 years. For families who have medical appointments on post.
4: Still to come here at 5:30, $1 billion investment. Amazon is pledging that amount to data center communities. Like company leaders hope this will help ease concerns about them.
5: And we have rain on the way for the weekend. Meteorologist Kat Campbell will tell us how this may affect your outdoor plans.
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0: Our county-by-county coverage takes us to Johnston, Harnett, and Sampson counties.
1: Let's start in Johnston County. A topping out and beam signing ceremony was held for the rebuild of Clayton High School. Students, alumni, and other community members celebrated. The first phase of the project is expected to finish late next year. The second part is expected to wrap up in August of 2028. The new school will hold up to 2,000 students.
0: The Northwest Harnett Fire Chief Chris Prince is retiring. He served with the department for 36 years, 25 as chief. A ceremony was held this week. Emergency services crews say that he was instrumental in building three new fire stations in their district.
1: Congratulations on your retirement. To Sampson County, Emergency Services has announced a new technology. It's called ASAP to PSAP. It stands for Automated Secure Alarm Protocol to Public Safety Answering Point. The system establishes an automated communication pathway between participating alarm monitoring companies and the Sampson County 911 Center.
0: Things are changing for some of your household items. Coming up, what you need to know ahead of holiday shopping season.
2: And we hit the 90s today in October for the first time since 2019. But the cold front is coming. You can see those cooler temperatures off to the west. I'll let you know when it will feel like fall again. Coming up.
3: Hey, psst. God has a secret that he hasn't told anyone.
4: The day and the hour of Christ's return. We don't know. He said, don't speculate. He gives us signs that we can look at and say his coming is near, but we don't know the day nor the hour.
3: So, as Christ followers, what should we be doing in the meantime? Well, Billy Graham knew we have an example to follow.
4: The early New Testament Christians continually talked about and looked forward to that day, the last day. It's going to be a day of great joy. You ought to live holy and godly lives as you look forward to the day of God.
3: We have some resources that can help you prepare for that day. You'll find them at findpeacewithgod.net. Look for the button that says Grow in Your Christian Faith. We're the Billy Graham Evangelistic Association.
5: Here in Eastern North Carolina, we play by the rules. We know the difference between right and wrong. But Lori Buckhout isn't from around here, and it shows. Buckhout was arrested for drunk driving, putting lives in danger. And instead of owning up to it, Buckhout tried to get out of it by name-dropping a two-star in the Pentagon. Who does she think she is? Lori Buckhout even campaigned with a convicted sex offender, a man who spent 6 years in prison for multiple felony sex crimes against children, some as young as 14, and he spent a decade on the sex offender registry. Lori Buckhout was even caught and fined for insider trading after she bet on her own race. Everything Lori Buckhout does makes it clearer and clearer. Lori Buckhout just isn't one of us. Lori Buckhout just doesn't belong in Congress.
6: I'm Don Davis, candidate for Congress, and I approve this message.
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1: Larry Nassar, the former sports doctor convicted of sexually assaulting young athletes, has been removed from Michigan's sex offender registry. Nassar is serving decades for sex crimes he committed while working at Michigan State University and USA Gymnastics. According to the Eaton County Prosecuting Attorney's Office, Nassar is one of more than 20,000 offenders affected by a recent Michigan Supreme Court ruling. The court found the state cannot retroactively apply current registration requirements to people who committed sex offenses before July of 2011. The ruling does not change Nassar's prison sentences. A nationwide recall is underway for a pasta sold at Walmart. Gia's Foods is recalling its Better Goods Authentic Italian Lemon Alfredo Fettuccine over possible listeria contamination. Consumers can return the product to Walmart for a full refund. Boeing has averted a strike. The aerospace company's 17,000 white-collar union members accepted a contract offer. Back in August, they voted to authorize a strike if it became necessary. The new contract gives union members an average pay increase of 32% over 4 years. That will bring their average pay to $208,000.
0: Federal cybersecurity bans are determining which new routers, robot vacuums, and even drones can be sold in the U.S. And with the holiday shopping season right around the corner, Five on Your Side's Keely Arthur explains what's changing in the months ahead and what you can actually buy.
10: Citing cybersecurity concerns, the FCC has banned foreign-made drones, Wi-Fi routers, and robotic vacuums, as well as other home robots, from entering the U.S. market unless companies get special approval, which Netgear and Arrow already have.
11: While this news is encouraging for any consumers that are buying these products, these bans could still mean that there are going to be fewer choices on the market overall. We might be experiencing delays getting any new products from manufacturers that haven't been approved yet. Right now, though, at this moment, it's still too early to tell how these changes will affect shoppers down the road.
10: Many routers, robot vacuums, and even drones approved for sale before the bans are still available in stores. If you were planning to replace or buy one of these products, it may be a good time to start comparing your options and make the purchase if you find one that fits your needs. Consumer Reports recommends sticking with manufacturers that have a good track record of supporting their products and providing security updates.
11: Security updates are really important because without these fixes, your devices will become more vulnerable to hackers over time.
10: These devices can also collect a lot of personal data. That's why Consumer Reports testers rate data privacy and security on products like robot vacuums and Wi-Fi routers. So when you're shopping, look beyond price and features. Check what information the product collects, how that data is used, and whether you can control or delete your personal information. And remember this, the Wi-Fi router you're already using does not have to be thrown out. Just make sure you're staying on top of security updates. That'll help you out a lot. Keely Arthur, Five on Your Side.
0: They had a soft jobs report this past month. Just 29,000 jobs added. That's less than August and far fewer than the 90,000 expected. The new report shows the unemployment rate grew to 4.2%. Economists had projected that to hold steady at 4.1%. Today's the printing your passport photo are almost over. Applications are going entirely online next year. People renewing their passports have been able to upload digital pictures for a while, but first-time applicants still need to print that photo. Children under the age of 16 will also need to apply in person.
1: Amazon is pledging more than $1 billion in new community investments to ease concerns over its rapid data center build-out. The company released a memo defending the push for AI infrastructure. It challenged common concerns like water usage and energy rates. Amazon also announced it has stopped using non-disclosure agreements with government officials regarding data center projects. Holiday shipping price increases at the U.S. Postal Service go into effect on Sunday. Regulators approved the hikes to help cover extra handling costs during the peak season. The temporary hikes apply to Priority Mail Express, Priority Mail, Ground Advantage, and Parcel Select. The higher rates will remain in place through mid-January.
0: Meteorologist Kat Campbell back with us in the WRAL Severe Weather Center and what could possibly be the last 90-degree temperature this year, Kat?
2: I think it will be, 91. And this is the first time that we've had 90s in October since 2019. So it is pretty significant that we reached the 90s today. It was hot out there, but the fall feel is back beginning on Sunday. So let me break down your weekend. The next weather maker will be moving in starting tomorrow. Tomorrow's rain will be more scattered. It is not going to be a washout day. The best chance for rain will be in the southern half of our viewing area. The more widespread rain, our best shot at rain, comes Saturday night into Sunday. And the risk of this would really be perhaps some localized flooding. Overall, it's really going to be a lot of beneficial rain for our area, especially given the drought. So here comes our next system in the form of a cold front. We've got the rain lagging behind. Temperatures behind the front are in the 60s right now in Chicago, Minneapolis, Kansas City, 90 in Raleigh, 93 in Birmingham, Alabama. And then we get that cool weather here behind the system. It doesn't really start to move in until Sunday. And then by Monday, 75 for the high. It's a beautiful day, but there will still be some clouds around on Monday as we get toward the middle of next week. We'll have all the sun with those nice fall-like temperatures. 53 Tuesday morning. Wednesday morning, we're down to 46. By the afternoon, 70 degrees. A sunny 70-degree day. It is going to be beautiful toward the middle of next week. A live look at downtown Raleigh at the state legislative building. You can see it's a pretty hot-looking day out there. The flag's not flying in the wind at all. There's not much of a breeze to cool you off. Temperatures remain in the mid-80s to about 90. We did have several areas in our viewing area today hit 90, so it wasn't just RDU today. 87 at 6 o'clock. By 10 o'clock, we're still at 77 degrees, which is above normal for even the high this time of year. Hour by hour tomorrow, rain chances start out around 20% in the morning. Midday, it's a 30% chance, and by the evening, about a 50% chance again. The bulk of those coming in our southern counties. So here's a closer look at Futurecast. A couple of spotty showers around early, and then you can see it's really our southern counties that may end up with that better shot later on. The rain expands as we get into Saturday night and early Sunday. Sunday, it's an overcast, cooler day. Scattered showers are expected throughout the day, and we will continue to keep an eye on the intensity of the rain. The bottom line here is that Sunday does look wetter than Saturday, so just keep that in mind for your plans. And if you are heading to some of our football games this weekend or one of the outdoor festivals, make sure that you have your WRAL weather app handy. You can check in on the Dual Doppler 5000 radar. That is your best tool to use. You can look at the hour-by-hour rain chances, too. Our team of meteorologists, we adjust those by hand back here. But the radar is really going to be your most localized tool to use. Once we get to next week, some gorgeous fall weather to look forward to. Little something for everybody on here. We do have 80s toward the end of next week, but no more 90s after today.
0: That sounds great, Kat. Thank you. 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
1: Long before Zoe Welsh was killed, there were signs that something was deeply wrong. WRL's Dan Haggerty and Kristen Severance take a closer look at Ryan Camacho's history and the moments that some say weren't taken seriously. 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Plus, coming up at 6, deputy's son in court. A young man appeared in court today to face two second-degree murder charges. Hear new reaction from the families of those who died. Plus, Senate race shakeup. A major super PAC is pausing ads for Michael Whatley. We'll share why the president says he's worried about the Republican nominee. Those stories and more coming up at the top of the hour.
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16: 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Then at 8, the latest local news and events with John Charles Rose. Oh, and of course, I'll tell you the color of the day. 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

0: Back now on WRL News, here's a live look at downtown Cary Park on a balmy Friday afternoon. Temperatures 90 degrees today. That's okay. It's going to be the last one we'll see for a while. Mike Mays will have some details on that coming up in just a few minutes. Our latest WRL documentary, Decades of Warning, investigates the years of warning signs surrounding murder suspect Ryan Camacho before the death of Raleigh teacher Zoe Welsh.
1: WRL's Dan Haggerty and documentary investigator Kristen Severance are taking a deeper look at the case and the reporting behind the documentary.
2: Crime and a murder that shocked our community. We're going to talk about the latest WRAL documentary, Decades of Warning, talking about the decades that led up to the brutal killing of a beloved teacher, Zoe Welsh. That suspect is Ryan Camacho, a person who was well known by law enforcement for years. He had been in and out of courtrooms, in and out of prison, as well as known struggles with mental health and mental illness. WRAL documentary investigator Kristen Severance has been compiling all the work that we did here at WRAL, as well as doing her own investigating over the past couple of months to try and look at the places along the way in these two decades with Ryan Camacho moving through the system to where something may have worked out differently. Kristen joins us now as we go in depth. So, Kristen, you did months of reporting on this, but let's start with that day where we learned that Zoe Welsh had died. Give us an idea of how that crime took place.
3: So this was January 3rd, 2026. We know that she called 911 early morning, and we have a 911 transcript where she says, you know, a man broke into my home, broke in through a window. She said, he's a homeless man. I recognize him from Fletcher Park. And then she says, he hit me in the head with a brick.
2: And then she died.
3: And then the phone goes silent. She does not talk again. And then we know that, you know, she later dies at the hospital.
2: It was remarkable to me that, you know, she had to be in such a bad place at that time, but was able to give those details that then ultimately led law enforcement to Ryan Camacho. Talk about that. Talk about when they encountered him and what they were able to learn almost immediately about his potential involvement in what happened.
3: So when you go to her home, okay, she in Raleigh, her home was right across from Fletcher Park. And neighbors had said, in the call, she says she recognized him. Well, so did neighbors. And they told our reporters right away, well, he was living here. We have video of all of his belongings, sleeping bags and some of his other items. And then neighbors told us, which we later confirmed with police reports, that there was a break-in a few days prior to Zoe Welsh being killed in these apartments right by her house. And then there was a break-in hours before she was killed.
4: When they couldn't gain access to our apartment building, apparently went to the house next to us, broke in, and assaulted someone that was in that house.
3: We do know when he was arrested, according to search warrants, there was a bloody rock on him. And he also said to police, according to search warrants, oh, is this about the lady I killed? Is this, you know, the woman I hit in the head with a rock?
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3: You can watch this full podcast on WRAL's YouTube channel. 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

Greetings in the name of Jesus. Jesus is Lord. This is Pastor Bruce LaGates, and you're listening to the Joy Christian Center broadcast. If you can, grab your Bible and study along with us. Now please enjoy this faith-filled song, and then we'll go right into today's lesson.

0: Let's all open our Bibles up to Proverbs chapter 30. How to be just like Jesus. This is lesson number 12. How to be just like Jesus. The Bible says we can. The Bible says we should be just like Jesus. The Father sent Jesus to us so we could be like Jesus. Isn't that good? Don't you want to be just like Jesus? Amen. Now you remember, we have been quoting and we have been talking about, been quoting the eight items on our foundational sheet, foundational study notes. 1 John 4:16-17. You're holding your place in Proverbs, that's fine. It says, we have known and believed the love that God hath to us over in 1 John. God is love, and he that dwells in love dwells in God, and God in him. Herein is our love made perfect, that we may have boldness in the day of judgment, because as he is, so are we in this world. Many Christians don't believe that. As he is, so are we in this world. Now, it starts by being born again. Right? He was the firstborn from the dead. Are you hearing me? Every time somebody gets born again and makes Jesus Lord of their lives, you get into the class of Jesus because you have a spirit recreated by the Spirit of God that is just like Jesus. And most people's mind can't conceive of that. That on the inside, I'm just like Jesus. Now, your spirit has to be educated. It has to be trained. Amen. You see? Jesus said he sanctified himself by the word. He was set apart for the Father by studying the word. That's how he had a relationship with God. He stayed in the word. Amen. He only did those things that the Father told him to do, either in the word or he heard it in his spirit. Okay? He only said those things that the Father told him to say. He either said what the Word said or what the Holy Spirit gave him by revelation to say. Okay? He only did those things that pleased the Father. And we can do the same thing. We just have to be developed in it. Say, I can do it.
1: I can do it.
0: If I study diligently.
1: If I study diligently.
0: Spend time with my Father.
1: Spend time with my Father.
0: Learn how to hear the Spirit of God.
1: Learn how to hear the Spirit of God.
0: I can be just like Jesus.
1: I can be just like Jesus.
0: I'm supposed to be.
1: I'm supposed to be.
0: The whole Bible.
1: The whole Bible.
0: Directs me to be.
1: Directs me to be.
0: That's exactly right. Okay. So say this with me. Everything Jesus is, I am.
1: Everything Jesus is, I am.
0: Everything Jesus has, I have.
1: Everything Jesus has, I have.
0: Everything Jesus does, I do.
1: Everything Jesus does, I do.
0: As he is righteous.
1: As he is righteous.
0: So am I righteous.
1: So am I righteous.
0: As he reigns.
1: As he reigns.
0: So do I reign.
1: So do I reign.
0: As he is strong.
1: As he is strong.
0: So am I strong.
1: So am I strong.
0: As he is not of this world system.
1: As he is not of this world system.
0: Neither am I.
1: Neither am I.
0: As the Father loves Jesus.
1: As the Father loves Jesus.
0: So he loves me.
1: So he loves me.
0: I'm the one he loves.
1: I'm the one he loves.
0: That's exactly right, see. As the Father loves Jesus, so he loves me as he loves him. And that's our subject today. As the Father loves Jesus, so he loves me. Now, here in Proverbs chapter 30, let's look at verse 4. Proverbs 30, verse 4. A picture of the Father and Jesus at creation. The writer of the Proverbs, by the direction of the Holy Spirit, asked this question. Who hath ascended into the heaven or descended? Who hath gathered the wind in his fists? Who hath bound the waters in a garment? Who hath established all the ends of the earth? What is his name? And what is his son's name, if you can tell? What is his name? And what is his son's name, if you can tell. Notice it's talking about the Father and the Son in the Old Testament. And most Hebrew people have missed this. This is talking about Father God and Messiah, his son Messiah. They were together at creation. You remember in Genesis 1:26, the Bible says, "Let us make man in our image after our likeness." See? So you're made in God's image after his likeness. And it was the Father and the Son and the Holy Ghost there at the same time. They had their conference, their creation conference. And they planned you from the foundation of the world. You were there when Adam and Eve were planned. You were there, you were planned too. Every one of us, all the way down, all of the lineage, all of us were planned. You are a chosen generation, a royal priesthood, a holy nation, that you should show forth the praises of him who has called us out of darkness into his marvelous light. You have an awesome calling, an awesome God who's in love with you. Wow, that ought to set you feet a dancing. Amen. Glory to God. Father God, we thank you for this word today. Thank you for your spirit. Oh, precious Holy Spirit, teach, guide, and direct us again today. Oh, show us Jesus. Father, we thank you for the Holy Spirit, and we depend on the Holy Spirit to teach, guide, and direct us, to receive from you in Jesus and show it to us. Precious Holy Spirit, show us the future. Show us things to come. Speak to each one of us individually. Where will we live? Show us what we need to know this day from your word. And then help us go out and translate it into action so we can be doers of your word. Take your love to our world. Help them get born again, filled with your spirit, healed and made whole, and get them in the ministry as well. In Jesus' mighty name. Anyhow, anyway, Father, hide me and let them see Jesus. When we are through today, I want the people to say, we have heard from Jesus. In Jesus' name we pray. And everyone said, amen and amen. So, who hath ascended into the heaven or descended? Who hath gathered the wind in his fist? Who hath bound the waters in a garment? Who hath established all the ends of the earth? What is his name? Elohim was the creator God. Elohim. And what is his son's name, if you can tell? Jesus has always been with the Father from everlasting. His name was the Word. In John 1:1, in the beginning was the Word. The Word was with God. The Word was God. All things were made by him. Without him was not anything made that was made. In him was life. And that life was the light of men. And that he is the light of life. And light shined in the darkness, and the darkness couldn't put it out. And the Word became flesh and dwelt among us, and we beheld his glory. The glory as of the only begotten of the Father, full of grace and truth. But guess what? He was the only begotten then, but now he's the firstborn among many brethren. We're in the number now. We've been born again. Now we're in there with Jesus. He's our elder brother and our master and our Lord. Yes. Amen? Amen? We're in the family. Yes. We're one with him and one with the Father. And we will see it, okay? Now, in Hebrews it says this. Hebrews chapter 1, it says, the Father appointed Jesus heir of all things. He's a receiver of all things. By him he made the worlds. By Jesus God made the worlds. And then it says, the Bible says, we've learned that we are joint heirs with Jesus. So all, everything in creation that was given to Jesus is yours too. Because you're in him. And he's in you, and the Father's in him, and the Father's in you, and we're all round wound up together. You can't separate us from the Father. You can't separate us from Jesus. You can't separate us from each other. How can I say I love God if I don't love you? You're my brother and my sister in the Lord. Amen. Amen? We're brothers and sisters. We are family. And I don't mind saying, I say this, anytime I think of you precious folks, you are more my brother and my sister than my own flesh and blood because of Jesus. Now, if my own flesh and blood love Jesus, then they're in that same group. Amen? But see, we look spiritually. We don't look with natural eyes. We look with spiritual eyes. You see? Amen? This is just an earth suit. The flesh profits nothing. My word, it is spirit and it is life. Amen. It's the spirit that counts. Amen. Glory to God. Now, we want to take care of this body, take good care of it, you know. Quit drinking those Cokes and diet drinks and all that mess. Quit that. Go to water, cool, clear water. Amen. Years ago, there was a song about that. I remember that as a little child. There was a song, cool, clear water. I don't... It goes back in my mind. Hallelujah. Okay, so how does the Father love Jesus? Let's look and see how he loves Jesus. That'll help us see how he loves us. Let's see how the Father loves Jesus. We know he does. I mean, no doubt about it. As the Father loves Jesus, so he loves you and me. All right, so now let's go to John... I beg your pardon, don't move yet. Let me just read this to you. I'll tell you this, and then we'll read it later, but I'm going to tell you what it says. In John 8:29, it says that Jesus said this. He says, I do always those things that please him. I always do those things that please him. That's to stay where you are in Proverbs, because I'm going to look at chapter 10 here in just a minute. But he always does those things that please the Father. Now, you're in Proverbs, go to chapter 10. Let's look at the first verse. How to be just like Jesus. The Holy Spirit is training us how to be just like Jesus. And you keep telling yourself, I can be just like Jesus. I am just like Jesus. And you may have messed up 6-7 times right in a row. Just repent and get right back up. Be just like Jesus. You'll be just like Jesus until you mess up next time. Repent, get right back up. Just like Jesus. Amen. You do it as many times you have to do it. Just keep going. We don't quit. Amen? Amen? We cannot be defeated, and we will not quit. Amen. We've been redeemed by the blood of Jesus. We've been loosed from the devil's grip. Yes. Jesus fought, and he won the battle, and he did it for you and me. Yes. Say it, I cannot be defeated.
1: I cannot be defeated.
0: And I'm certainly not going to quit.
1: And I'm certainly not going to quit.
0: That's a fact.
1: Yes.
0: Amen. No. Because greater is he that's in me, yes, than he that's in the world.
1: Yes.
0: Amen. All right, Proverbs 10:1. I'm going to read the A part. Proverbs 10:1, the A part. In fact, let's all read that with Sister Pam's anointed to read for us. Read Proverbs 10:1a, the first half of that verse. 10:1a.
1: The Proverbs of Solomon.
0: Everyone read with her.
1: A wise son maketh a glad father.
0: Again, that phrase.
1: A wise son maketh a glad father.
0: Now stop and think. Jesus said, I do always those things that please him. You suppose that's a wise son? A son who obeys his father?
1: Yes.
0: Especially when the father never makes a mistake. Especially when the father cannot lie. Especially when the father is love. Yes. If he obeys the father, he's a wise son, isn't he?
1: Yes.
0: And what does it say here again, that phrase?
1: A wise son maketh a glad father.
0: So you know the father was deeply, intensely in love with his son. Isn't that right?
1: Yes.
0: All right, go to chapter 15. If God says it more than once, he wants you to take real special attention.
1: Yes.
0: Proverbs chapter 15, and let's look at verse 20. Proverbs 15 and verse 20. Let's read the first half of that verse, 20a.
1: A wise son maketh a glad father.
0: Again.
1: A wise son maketh a glad father.
0: And the reason we're just reading that half of the verse is because the rest of it is a contrast. But a foolish man despises his mother, you know. But a wise son makes a glad father. Now, this goes not only with Jesus and the Father God in heaven. It also goes with us here in the natural. When you have godly parents and you obey your parents, a wise son makes a glad father. You follow me? And it goes with spiritual children and spiritual parents as well. A wise son makes a glad father. Nothing pleases Pastor more than seeing his children walk in the Word. Nothing excites me more to see his children doing the Word, quoting the Word, living the Word. Gosh. Wow. That's exciting. Now, so Jesus was a wise son always. He never sinned, right? If you remember, we've used this verse many times, 2 Corinthians 5:21. He who knew no sin, Jesus never knew sin, but he willingly became sin for us, who knew no sin, that we might be made the righteousness of God in him. He knew no sin, so he never sinned, right? Now we'll go to John 8:29, because we've got a few things to look at that. I want your eyes to see it. Say, I always do those things that please my Father.
1: I always do those things that please my Father.
0: I always do. Those things.
1: That please.
0: Abba Father. My daddy in heaven. All right, let's look at verse 8, John 8:29 in the Pew Bible. That's number 808 in the Pew Bible. John 8:29. Let's read this with sister. Everybody help her.
1: And he that sent me is with me. The Father hath not left me alone, for I do always those things that please him.
0: Again.
1: And he that sent me is with me. The Father hath not left me alone, for I do always those things that please him.
0: Don't you see the Father looking down and seeing the operation that Jesus is in and what he's doing? Oh, how it pleased him. He saw him in the first 30 years of his life studying the word. He was preparing for ministry, okay? He was working with his hands and helping his dad in the carpentry business, right? And probably more than making tables and chairs, they probably built houses and stuff too. I don't know what all they did in the carpentry business. You know, they had to build houses back then too. Use wood and stuff, yeah. You know? And they may have used a lot of mud on them and stuff like that, but they still had to have structures of wood and stuff, different things. So he was in the carpentry business, but he's studying the word. Remember, at 12 years old, he was in the temple. He knew the word so well, he's in the temple discussing with the Hebrew scholars, with the high priests. And they're amazed at the questions Jesus is asking them. And he tells his parents, when they were looking for him, didn't you know I had to be about my Father's business? Don't you think his daddy was proud of him? Ooh, God is there. Hallelujah. That's my beloved son. I'm well pleased with him, right? Yeah. All right. So now, I want us to go over to Isaiah 42. Back to Isaiah. Isaiah, well, it's right near Proverbs. It's about three books to the right side of Proverbs. Isaiah 42. And we'll look at the very first verse. Isaiah 42 and verse 1. Oh, how to be just like Jesus. Wow. He wants you to be. Isaiah chapter 42 and the very first one. This is talking about Jesus. This is a prophecy talking about Messiah. Let's read Isaiah 42:1. Let's read it with sister. And it's Pew Bible page number? 555. Mercy, mercy, mercy. Mercy and grace. Mercy and grace. Mercy and grace. That's what that means. Five is mercy and grace. All right. 555. All right. Isaiah 42:1.
1: Behold my servant.
0: Oh, behold. Look at him. Look at my servant. Notice he's his servant. Say, I'm just like Jesus.
1: I'm just like Jesus.
0: I'm his servant too.
1: I'm his servant too.
0: Amen. Say, I'm the one he loves.
1: I am the one he loves.
0: Okay. Behold my servant whom?
1: Behold my servant whom I uphold, mine elect in whom my soul delighteth. I have put my spirit upon him. He shall bring forth judgment to the Gentiles.
0: Wow, I put my spirit upon him.
1: Yes.
0: Put my spirit upon him. Now, if that's your personal Bible, you can take your ink pen and you can make that spirit a capital S, because that is talking about the Holy Spirit there. Put my spirit. This is God talking, see, and you can make it a capital M for my if you want to. All right, but I'm going to put my spirit upon him. And guess what? He's put his spirit upon you too. Say, just like Jesus. I'm just like Jesus.
1: I'm just like Jesus.
0: That's right. Yeah, but I don't feel like it. We don't go by feels likes, do we? We walk by faith, not by sight. We walk by faith, not by how we feel. We walk by what the Word says. All right? And we've had this study, you know, like I said, it's lesson number 12. We know the Bible wants us to be just like Jesus. Now, go back to your New Testament, Matthew chapter 12. Oh, as the Father loves Jesus, so does he love me. So does he love you. Matthew chapter 12, and let's look at the 18th verse. Matthew 12, 18, and that's going to be Pew Bible page number? 732. We're looking at Matthew chapter 12 and the 18th verse. This is exciting. Matthew 12, 18. In fact, Matthew 12, let's go on and let's read 17 and 18. Let's do 17 and 18. All right. This is a fulfillment of what you just read over there in Isaiah. You know, we read that in Isaiah. Now, this is what this is New Testament fulfilling of that prophecy. Read it to us.
1: That it might be fulfilled, which was spoken by Isaiah the prophet, saying, "Behold, my servant, in whom I have chosen, my beloved, in whom my soul is well pleased. I will put my spirit upon him, and he shall show judgment to the Gentiles."
0: My servant. We're his servant too. He chose Jesus, and he chose you. The Bible says you were chosen from the foundation of the world. That you should be holy without blame in him in love. Behold, my servant whom I have chosen, my beloved, my beloved, my beloved. He's my beloved and I am his. And his banner over me is love. Isn't that a nice little song? I'm my beloved and he is mine, and his banner over me is love. His banner over me is love. As the Father loves Jesus.
1: As the Father loves Jesus.
0: So does he love me.
1: So does he love me.
0: Behold, my servant whom I have chosen, my beloved, in whom my soul is well pleased. Yes. Now, we're going to speak by faith. God's given us words to speak by faith, to call things into existence just like Jesus did in Genesis 1. Just like he did all through his ministry. Just like the prophets did through the Old Testament. So I want you to say this. Just say, I am a chosen one.
1: I am a chosen one.
0: I'm God's beloved.
1: I'm God's beloved.
0: In whom his soul is well pleased.
1: In whom his soul is well pleased.
0: So you may be speaking of things that be not as though they were. It doesn't matter. You say it. Yes. Say it. When you say it, that's what you're aiming for. He's well pleased in me. Say it. He's well pleased in me.
1: He's well pleased in me.
0: God is pleased with me.
1: God is pleased with me.
0: I said God is pleased with me.
1: I said God is pleased with
0: me. He loves me.
1: He loves me.
0: He's pleased with me.
1: He's pleased with me.
0: He's put his spirit upon me.
1: He's put his spirit upon me.
0: He's put me in the ministry.
1: He's put me in the ministry.
0: We all are in the ministry.
1: We all are in the ministry.
0: That's right. Amen. No matter what your occupation is, put a plus sign there. You are so-and-so plus a minister of the gospel of Jesus Christ. Amen. But swap them around. You are a minister of the gospel of Jesus Christ, and you also may work at Revlon. You follow me? But you go to Revlon as a minister of the gospel of Jesus Christ. Amen. See, that's your primary objective. You may be at Bandag Bridgestone, right? But your first job is, I'm a minister of the gospel of Jesus Christ, and I happen to work over there. I'm on assignment over there. Wherever your job is, whatever your deal is, you're a housewife, you work here, you work there, you go to school, whatever it is, that's your

0: And we want to live the righteousness of God. Because we are the righteousness of God. He made us, we've learned, he made us the righteousness of God in Christ Jesus. Amen? Hallelujah. Oh, you're the beloved. Jesus was chosen. He's the beloved of the Father. And his soul was well pleased in him. So how does the Father love Jesus? Oh, man, his love for him is at max. Maximum love possible. It pleases the Father. He was always obedient. All right. Go to Luke 3, two books to your right. Luke 3, 22. Oh, as the Father loved Jesus, so the Father loves you and me. Luke 3, 22. Thank you, Lord Jesus. Luke chapter 3 and verse 22. Remember, Jesus went to be baptized by John the Baptist. And John the Baptist says, wait a minute, I shouldn't be baptizing you, Master. You ought to be baptizing me. And Jesus said, look, you just do this because I'm setting an example here. You just do this because I want you to do it. It's what the Father told me to do, and that's all it's settled. That's settled. You don't have to know why. I said, you don't have to know why. He said it. I said, he said it. Right? Hey, that settles it.
1: Yes.
0: And I believe it.
1: Yes.
0: That's right. All right, let's read with sister. Luke 3 and 22. Let's read. This. He just went into the water, and he's come up out of the water. Been baptized. He obeyed the Father. All right, what does he say? Everybody read.
1: And the Holy Ghost descended in a bodily shape like a dove upon him. And a voice came from heaven which said, thou art my beloved Son. In thee I am well pleased.
0: Thou art my beloved Son. In thee I am well pleased. Everybody read it again, that phrase.
1: Thou art my beloved Son. In thee I am well pleased.
0: Say this with me. Say, I'm his beloved child.
1: I'm his beloved child.
0: In me, he is well pleased.
1: In me, he is well pleased.
0: Now, if you feel a little scratching down on the inside of you and you don't feel comfortable saying that, say it anyway.
1: Amen.
0: I said, say it anyway.
1: Yes.
0: Say it anyway. Why? Because it's the truth. The truth will change how you feel. Don't let the feelings change the truth. Let the truth change the feelings. Because the truth is never going to be changed. It's a matter of whether you believe it or not. The truth is, he is well pleased with you. Now you say, well, I'm not where I ought to be. Okay, who is? Except Jesus. I said, who is but Jesus? Amen? Pastor's not where he wants to be. Pastor's not, hadn't arrived. Amen? Neither have you. So we're all in the same boat together. Amen. So smile, put a smile on your face, and just say, I'm his beloved child.
1: I'm his beloved child.
0: And in me, he's well pleased.
1: And in me, he is well pleased.
0: Because I believe in Jesus.
1: Because I believe in
0: Jesus. I have accepted Jesus as my Savior.
1: I've accepted Jesus as my
0: Savior. And my Lord.
1: And my Lord.
0: And my Master.
1: And my Master.
0: It's my desire.
1: It's my desire.
0: To only do what pleases the Father.
1: To only do what pleases the Father.
0: And because of that.
1: And because of that.
0: He's well pleased with me.
1: He's well pleased with me.
0: That's exactly right. See, your heart. Integrity, what you want to do, what is your really deep down desire inside? That's what gets God's heart. What is your heart? Deep is checking out deep. It's not what I say if my heart's not there. It's not what I do if my heart's not there. See, and by saying it, I can help change my heart to what the Word says. See, I can take a scripture, the truth of God's Word, and my mind cannot really believe it yet. But I keep saying it. If I keep saying it, God said to say it. He said, you can have what you say. So if I want what the Word says, I got to keep saying what the Word says, even my mind doesn't understand it. Even if the devil's bombarding your mind and say, you know, good, look what you did. Look at all that junk you did. So I don't know what you're talking about. Oh, what are you talking about? What junk? All I see is white, clean, blood washed. Amen? Will he throw junk up at you? Will the devil throw junk up at you?
2: Yes, he will.
0: Won't he? He'll come up and he'll try to paint it all. I said, no. I just take my blood sprayer. I take my paint sprayer with the blood of Jesus. Go, everything sprayed. I applied the blood. You follow me? My past has been washed by the blood. The only place it can exist is in the devil's mind and in yours if you let it. Look here. Take it.

0: pull that out and throw it away. Amen? The blood. The blood. The blood has cleansed me from all unrighteousness. All unrighteousness. The blood has cleansed me from all unrighteousness. All means all. Isn't that right? Okay? Everybody read verse 22 again with sister.
1: And the Holy Ghost descended in a bodily shape like a dove upon him. And a voice came from heaven which said, Thou art my beloved son. In thee I am well pleased.
0: Oh, he's well pleased. All right, that's good news. Now, oh, he loves you just like he loves Jesus. Let's go over in the back of your New Testament to Peter. Let's see what Peter I want. I put down Peter, but I didn't say what Peter. And I am going to tell you in just a moment. All righty. It's 2 Peter. 2 Peter 2 and verse 17. 2 Peter 2. And give me a Pew Bible page number. 922. 2 Peter 2:17. Oh, as the Father loves Jesus, so the Father loves you and me. 2 Peter 2:17. See, Jesus is receiving something from the Father. Are we there? 2 Peter 2:17. Let's read this with sister. For Jesus received, okay? What did he receive? 2 Peter? I beg your pardon. That's one, isn't it? That's 1:17. Wow, this is good. Let's change that. Everybody, change that. All the radio listeners, if you're taking notes, change that. 2 Peter 1:17. I got so excited studying, I got the wrong number there. Just wasn't paying attention too good, I guess. All right. That's what happened. You know, some of these books got the chapter page at the top there, and the chapter split up in the middle of the page, and you got the wrong chapter sometimes. Okay. Some Bibles actually have both chapters up there, chapter 1 and 2. And this one, it says 2 because 2 starts. All right, let's 1:17. 2 Peter 1:17. It's worth the wait, folks. I guarantee you, you'll be happy. 2 Peter 1:17. Everybody read with her.
1: For he received from God the Father honor and glory when there came such a voice to him from the excellent glory. This is my beloved Son in whom I am well pleased.
0: Again.
1: For he received from God the Father honor and glory when there came such a voice to him from the excellent glory. This is my beloved Son, in whom I am well pleased.
0: In whom I am well pleased. Say, I'm his beloved child.
1: I'm his beloved child.
0: And in me.
1: And in me.
0: My Father is well pleased.
1: My Father is well pleased.
0: Because I'm staying in Jesus.
1: Because I'm staying in Jesus.
0: See, Jesus received honor and glory from the Father. You say, I receive.
1: I receive.
0: I receive.
1: I receive.
0: By faith.
1: By faith.
0: Honor and glory for me.
1: Honor and glory for me.
0: From the Father.
1: From the Father.
0: And from his Son.
1: And from his Son.
0: The Lord Jesus Christ.
1: The Lord Jesus
0: my
1: Christ.
0: My Master.
1: My Master.
0: My Savior.
1: My Savior.
0: My Lord.
1: My Lord.
0: My love.
1: My love.
0: That's right, see? You receive it by faith.
1: Yes.
0: See, your mind's probably going cuckoo. Your mind don't know about this. We go by the Word, not by our mind. We renew our mind with the Word. We have our mind be reprogrammed. See? The Holy Ghost is a computer programmer. He's the ultimate computer programmer. And his business is to reprogram this computer between your ears. That's exactly right. You're his beloved child, and in whom he is well pleased in you. That's exactly right. Amen. Say amen.
1: Amen.
0: See, God was well pleased with Jesus, his son, his only begotten son. His love for Jesus was maximum. They were one. And so are we one. No question about it. The intense love of the Father for Jesus. No question. Oh, how he loves you and me.

praise the name of Jesus. This is Pastor Bruce LeGates, thanking you for spending this time with us as we've fed on God's holy word. Our faith has increased, and that pleases God. 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I repent of the past. I renounce the works of darkness, and I make you, Jesus, Lord and Master of my life. 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
2: 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Wherever you may be and however you may be listening, we thank you for tuning in tonight. Hello, I'm Scout Hughes alongside my partner, Doc Askew, and we will be bringing you all the action tonight. John Stevenson is back at the WIZS studios for us tonight. Once again, in Henderson, North Carolina, that's the side of tonight's game between Vance County and Wake Forest. After falling to Northeastern two Fridays ago, the Vipers are done with non-conference play, and we are right here in Northern Six conference play. With that, the Vipers of Vance County are hungry for a win coming off of the bye week. The Cougars of Wake Forest also wrapped up non-conference play and are currently 3-2. The last time the Cougars took the field, they beat Hillside Durham 35-0 2 weeks ago. Wake Forest High School has a tradition unlike any other, but that won't stop Vance County from giving it their best. We'll see if the Vipers can pull off the win here tonight in week 7 of the high school football season. It's Vance County, Wake Forest on Breast Cancer Awareness Night, and we got it all for you on WIZS. When we come back, we'll talk with the head coach of the Vipers, Aaron Elliott, to get his insight on what this game means to him and his program, and also what the preparation was like for Wake Forest tonight. 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
2: Welcome back to Vance County Friday Night Football here on WIZS, the pregame show. Yesterday, myself and George Hoyle, we had the chance to talk with Coach Elliott of the Vipers, trying to get an inside look on how Vance County utilized the bye week in preparation for Wake Forest here tonight. Here's what he had to say. How was your bye week last week?
6: It was great. We did some things a little bit different. You know, we practiced and worked on some things that we needed to work on, did some long ended periods, which just works on fundamentals and techniques and all the little things. And then we spent each day doing something different and fun at the end of each day. So we got to do some fun stuff and do some team bonding and hanging out and getting to know each other a little bit better. So it was great. It was fun. We needed it.
2: What have you seen on tape from Wake Forest? What are some of the things you need to be aware of?
6: Yeah, they're pretty good. You know, they've got two good running backs. They got one returning, the one that transferred. And then they like to get them in space. So, you know, they won't just leave them at running back. They'll put one at receiver and throw them the ball in space. And we worked on that this week, just, hey, making sure we recognize where them players are. Because they like to get them two guys the ball a lot. So I feel like if we can contain them two guys, and the quarterback's good as well, and he's got a couple of receivers that can catch the ball, and they're pretty good and on all three phases. They play good defense. Special teams is pretty good. You know, they do a lot of things that we worked on this week to be able to stop.
2: Coach, in your eyes, what does Vance County need to do to beat Wake Forest?
6: Just got
2: to
6: play mistake-free football for three phases, offensively, defensively, and special teams. We got to do all the right things to be able to beat them. They're a pretty good football team, but you know how football is. Anybody can be beaten at any given time. So if we can play mistake-free football on our end, I feel real good about the outcome.
2: There you go, Coach. What's your message to the fans coming out?
6: Just come out and support it. Support us. We're back at home playing a really good football team, so we definitely need to support. 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
2: We thank Coach Elliott for his time. It's always appreciated. All right, let's go ahead. We'll take a timeout. When we come back, we'll focus in on that it is Breast Cancer Awareness Night, and we'll have a part two with Coach about what this night means to him and his team. We hope you enjoy that. 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
2: Welcome back to Vance County Friday Night Football here on WIZS, the pregame show. I think I can speak for everybody when I say that we all know someone or know of someone that has either been affected by or know someone that has breast cancer. It's also clear that cancer, breast cancer included, does not discriminate. It can affect anyone and everyone. Just last year, there were over 300,000 new cases of invasive breast cancer in women. Add that to almost 3,000 new cases in men in 2025. The stats say that about 1 in 8 women in the U.S. will be diagnosed with breast cancer in their lifetime. And the statistics also show that the rates of breast cancer rise about 1% annually. But this next part is where we all step in. Take a big event coming up in November where Sisters Speak Life, nonprofit, having a free 3D mammogram screening for eligible women on November the 7th from 10 a.m. to 3 p.m. at McGregor Hall. 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If you want to know how to register for your free mammogram screening, text Freddie Harris 252-654-7652. But it doesn't just affect me and you, it also affects everyone else. And one of the leaders in our community is doing a good job at making sure those voices are heard. Coach Elliott and his team, they're going to be wearing pink tonight in honor and in memory
8: of those who have or have had breast cancer. Here's what Coach Elliott had to say about tonight's game being Breast Cancer Awareness Night.
9: You know, it's all, we always talk about how fun football is and how great high school football is here, especially in the state of North Carolina. There are times where you can have fun and times where you got to be serious about the sport of high school football. And one of those times is this Friday. And the reason it's going to be a little bit more serious is because it is Breast Cancer Awareness Night, you know, honoring and remembering those who have either had breast cancer or have experienced breast cancer and have beaten it, or have a family member or someone that they care really deeply about that has been affected by breast cancer. Coach, when you think of breast cancer, who are some of the people that come to your mind and just what this game means to them this Friday?
6: I take it a little bit more further than that. I think about cancer as a whole. Like, I lost my dad when I was in high school from cancer, and so we take it pretty serious around here. And like you said, you know, everybody's been affected by either a family member or somebody close or a friend or somebody that's been affected with any type of cancer, even breast cancer. So we try to think about it and honor it, and hopefully they can really find a cure for it one day, hopefully.
9: Yes.
6: So we take it pretty serious. We dedicate one game. We're going to treat it like it's something one night and put big emphasis on it one night. So we're excited for it.
9: And now you guys busting out the pink jerseys again?
6: Yep. We'll be in our pink jerseys Friday night.
8: We thank Coach Elliott for his time. It's always appreciated.
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11: 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Stay tuned for Vance County Friday Night Football. We do have the Vance County Vipers tonight taking on the Wake Forest team, and that is at home. We have Scout Hughes and Doc Askew standing by right now. Hey, guys, how's it going?
12: Hey, we're doing all right. Thank you so much. This is WIZS here in Henderson, North Carolina. Scout Hughes here with you. We're just about underway here in Henderson, North Carolina for kickoff here. It is Breast Cancer Awareness Night. Dominic Maloney to kick off for Wake Forest as the Cougars won the toss and they defer to the second half. Here's the kickoff. Vance County is going to return number four, Jeremy Strong, to return it, and he's going to take it out to about the 17-yard line. It was about a good 8-yard run from Jeremy Strong from where he caught it, and Doc, that's where the Vipers will start their first drive.
13: Yeah, that kickoff was in the area a long time, and so the kickoff team was able to get downfield and keep him from getting much yardage after he caught the ball.
12: Vance County donning the pink jerseys, green numbers, with the black pants, black helmet. It is Breast Cancer Awareness Night. And Wake Forest with the all-white. They got the white jerseys, white pants, about what, royal blue numbers and the blue helmets with the Wake Forest logo on it. Vipers will break the huddle. It's good to see Aiden Trowbridge back in at quarterback. He's missed a few weeks from concussion, but it's good. He's back out on the field. Trips to the right, no one to the left. Here's the snap, handoff, running back up to God. Wake Forest is right there. Got back to the original line of scrimmage right there. Tackle made by number 92, Nehemiah Mead, on the tackle.
13: Yeah, they tried that run up to right guard, and everybody was there. Everybody. And it looks like those two middle guards are pretty big size dudes for Wake Forest, so it's going to be a tough run.
12: That's Nehemiah Mead, number 92, 6 foot, 300 pounds. Also, that's number 10, Josiah Sturdivant, senior, 6'4", 225. Good Lord. You're right. There are some big boys down in Wake County. Here's a snap, handoff, running back up the gut. About a loss of one on the run. Tackle bay by a host of Cougars. Number 24, J-League Davis, running the ball.
13: Was that Malik Brown in the backfield to carry that ball?
12: No, that just ran the ball.
13: Malik Brown, he's playing that. He's playing the tight end on that far side over there, away from the trips.
12: Trips to the right, one man to the left. Here's Trowbridge back to pass. He'll throw it over, and it is incomplete. Intended for number 21, Ian Hanks. Incomplete, a little bit over the head of Hanks. Let's see, number 33 for Wake Forest. That's Simon Chapman, who is the captain, one of the captains for Wake Forest here tonight. And it brings a fourth down with 10:31 left to go. Fourth and nine, ball on the 18-yard line.
13: Yeah, we're trying to get that wide receiver screen. Trowbridge was hit about the time he threw it, and the ball was off a little bit, and defense was right there. Like they had that covered pretty good.
12: We'll see if Vance Kennedy can get the punt away. High snap.
13: Oh, man.
12: And that ball's going to be going into the end zone. The ball is on the ground, and it's going to be a touchdown, Wake Forest, as the snap went over the head of the punter, and no one recovered it until it was recovered by number seven, Drew.
13: Number 11, wasn't
12: it? Seven. Seven was in the vicinity, and he tackled the punter. But it was seven who recovered it and got the touchdown. That's Drew Schalbach with the touchdown.
13: I think that's a tough way to give up a touchdown right there.
12: Well,
13: the ball was over the punter's head. He turned and ran to the end zone, tried to pick it up. He kind of dove for it, and the ball was still rolling around and missed it. And he's on the ground, and they came in and picked it up. They were fixing to kick the extra point, but they blew the whistle. But
12: just before the snap, you can mark it down at 10:23 left to go here in the first quarter. Cougars score on a defensive touchdown.
13: Special teams.
12: Well, there you go. Here's a snap. The point after kick is up from Maloney, and it is good. 10:23 left to go. 7-0 Wake Forest. We'll be right back with more Vance County Friday Night Football. WIZS.
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12: Welcome back to Vance County Friday Night Football here on WISES. Scott Hughes, Doc Askew, John Stevenson back in the studio for us tonight. It's 10:23 left to go here in the first quarter after the special teams touchdown from Wake Forest with 10:23 to go.
13: Yeah, we say offense, defense, and special teams. You've got a lot of special teams. Very important, too. Here's the kickoff.
12: Maloney to kick it off. It's going to be Jeremy Strong to return it back at the 5-yard line. Here's Strong out to the 15, the 20, and he gets hooked out at the 20-yard line, and that is where the Vance County Vipers will take a start their next drive. About on the – actually, they're going to mark it for forward progress starting at the 21-yard line.
13: And I think he put it in high gear a little bit more that time because he caught that ball at the 5. And they were down there. It was another high kick, and he just turned on the jets and got as much as he could out to the 20, which is really a good job for him.
12: I know this just from experience. It really stops anyone's momentum when you have a good kicker on your kickoff team.
13: Yeah.
12: First and 10 for the Vipers at the 21-yard line. Here's a snap, but we have a penalty marking down beforehand. Offsides, Wake Forest for Vance. Move them up 5 yards, make it second and 5.
13: It looked like maybe they just lined up offside. Number 10 is a kind of a long dude. He's 6'4" something, and he just lined. He has to get back a little bit when he lines up.
12: So now it's first and 5 for Vance County. Here's a snap. Trowbridge looking left, throwing left over the gut. He's got a man. He's got Strong. Caught by Strong at midfield, and he's tackled. Let's see here. Just past the 45-yard line of Wake Forest. Officially marked down at the 44. First and 10 for the Vipers. Good job. We hadn't seen much success in the passing game so far this year.
13: Yeah, Trowbridge can really throw the ball in. I tell you what, it was defended very well, but he made a great over-shoulder catch. and got all the way out to the 44.
12: Vance going with a no huddle, almost drew Wake Forest offsides again. Trowbridge in the backfield. Looks like Davis in the backfield with him. One man offsides, and that is going to be another offsides penalty on Wake Forest. That is number 49, Dylan Balkus, another captain for Wake Forest.
13: Yeah, I guess I'm not sure if he's calling signals or if he's clapping, and but whatever he's doing,
12: it's working.
13: They jumped off right there again. Now, you remember Trowbridge used to get those guys to jump off on the 4th and 1.
12: And it worked.
13: Yeah, pretty easy, yeah.
12: Same formation, one man on both sides. Wake Forest looking to send maybe 7. Yep. No snap yet. Trowbridge signaling Davis to his other side. 9:30 left to go here in the first quarter. Northern Six Conference game. It's a dump off. J-League Davis, he's got to get. Oh, he makes a cutback inside. He's tackled inside the 35, probably at the 30, yes, at the 33-yard line. Good run from J-League Davis to dump to the outside just a little bit.
13: Yeah, that was you know, just a tough sweep right there, and nice blocking over here on the corner to get him out in front and get that first down.
12: Game time temperature here at Viper Stadium in Henderson, 80 degrees. 80 degrees, a lot better than what we've had in the past so far this season. 9 minutes left to go here in the first quarter. It's one man on both sides, Aiden Trowbridge. We Jaylee Davis next to him. Wake Forest going to send 6. Here's the snap. Trowbridge trying to get out of the pocket, and no, sir. He's sacked in the backfield. Loss of a good chunk of change, about, what, 3-4 yards on the sack. It'll bring him back to the 39-yard line.
13: Yeah,
12: still relatively good where they are right now.
13: Sturdivant came in off that edge right there. He's a big man, and he is quick. And nobody blocked him in the corner that time, and he attacked Trowbridge from the blind side.
12: Call it 2nd and 15, 8:30 left to go here in the first quarter. Vance, snap. No handoff. It's going to be Trowbridge trying to get out to the outside. And he's going to get back to about the maybe a yard shy of the original line of scrimmage, but we've got a penalty marker thrown down at about the, 36-yard line. We'll see what the penalty is.
13: Oh, it's on Vance. And he made, I'm not sure it was downfield. The block was downfield. And the official made the sign. Here it is, a holding.
12: Holding Vance County back about 10 yards.
13: That was a good run, too.
12: Yeah, got a little bit of chunky change. It's going to be 2nd and a lot. 8:16 left to go here in the first quarter. You score 7-0, Wake Forest early. But if Vance County can kind of do what they did, throwing to Jeremy Strong on that previous play, then they can get some good stuff going right here. Here we go, 2nd and 21. Here's a snap. Trowbridge at the 50. Throws. Chucks. Downfield. Does he have Strong? Oh, man, just a tad overhead. If he could have kept. He did keep running, but I thought he could have got it.
13: Well, he was a little bit out of his range right there. He ran hard for it, and he had beat the defense, but he just overthrew that one. That's all.
12: Honest to goodness, I'm glad you brought it up, Doc, because I think Jeremy Strong, number 4 for Vance County, I think he has the potential to beat Wake Forest defense when it comes to the passing game. I think he's got the chance to do it all night long, and maybe that might be the way to go, considering Harry Cheek's not playing tonight.
13: Yeah, it might be. They got him over there by himself this time. This is when they go to him usually.
12: That's how they did with Antoine Dill Jr. 2 years ago. Had him one-on-one by himself, called it jackpot. Here's the snap. That's what we had, Jeremy Strong.
13: Oh, man, he just
12: and it could, yep, that's right. Aiden Trowbridge overthrew Jeremy Strong, and you can see Strong's body language, a little bit of this discomfort with that throw. Well, now it brings up 4th down, 8 minutes left to go. But, man, I like what Vance County's doing in terms of not even experimenting, really. They're just trying to get positive yards, trying to go vertical. We've seen them go horizontal way too often.
13: Yeah. The Trowbridge, adds that to it. So.
12: And now Vance County, they're going to stay on the field for 4th down. Trips to the right, one man to the left. Trowbridge in the backfield. J-League Davis next to him. It is Wake Forest. They're going to send 4, maybe 5 with that middle linebacker. Actually, it seems like they have 2 cornerbacks. Here's a snap, handoff. It's not J-League Davis. It's number 3, Aiden Jones, and he doesn't get there. He's taken down at about the 42-yard line, and that's a turnover on downs. Wake Forest will take over. But, Doc, it seemed like Wake Forest was ready there for a pass. They had about, two different cornerbacks or three on shifted to one side.
13: Yeah, and that middle linebacker, he was fine because I saw them before when they were practicing before the game. They spine on the quarterback because they know that Trowbridge can run. And so they didn't have much chance right there.
12: 7:56 left to go here in the first quarter. This is the first time that we'll see Wake Forest offense tonight. Deuces to the left, one man to the right. Here's a snap, handoff, running back. That's Michael Olu. Pushes a Vance man down. He's past the 50, the 40, the 30, and no one gets him. He's into the end zone for the touchdown for Wake Forest. Good night. That's
13: 59.
12: Wow.
13: He went off that left side. He had a big hole on that left side, and he was able to get to the sideline, and he just outran everybody. That's all that was. He just turned on the Jets.
12: And we know that number 8, Michael Olu, is one of the best running backs, not just in the conference, but also in the whole daggum state, as Maloney kicks it through the uprights, and it's 14-0 in favor of Wake Forest. 7:45 left to go here in the first. We'll be right back with more Vance County Friday Night Football, WIZS.
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12: And welcome back to Vance County Friday Night Football here on WIZS. Scout Hughes, Doc Askew, John Stevenson. 7:45 left to go here in the first quarter. It's Maloney to kick it off. And that ball is going to go into the end zone for a touchback. And Vance County will have some good field position. Not their best starting field position of the night. But pretty close to it.
13: Well, they went to 21 last time. So.
12: Yes.
13: Anyway, this is good job. I knew this kid had a big leg, and he kicked the last one into the five. So I'm not surprised he knocked it in the end zone. Now we have some good movement downfield by the Vipers that time. Hopefully they can do it again. But let's see what they come out with for formation.
12: Here we go. It seems like a jumbo set, Doc. Here's the snap. Trowbridge, handoff, running back up the gut. He's not going to be able to go anywhere. Stopped. And that's J. League Davis on the loss on the run. About 1 yard loss. Makes it second and 11.
13: Yeah, they were. Everybody was there. Everybody. Now, they're taking this guy Sturdivant and putting him way out here to rush. And so nobody's really getting a good block on him, and he's making some disruption in the backfield.
12: Josiah Sturdivant, number 10, 6'4", 225. Jumbo set once again for Vance County. Here's a snap, Trowbridge, handoff, and Trowbridge kept it, but he was tackled in the backfield by number 31. For Wake Forest, that's Mason Kellum.
13: And he came in on the blitz and just nobody touched him. And as soon as Trovich turned around, he was
12: back. Right there. Yeah. He was right there. Not much you could have done right there. So now the ball is at the, let's see, the ball's at the 13, at the 13-yard line. Makes it third and long. Third down, deuces on both sides. Trowbridge in the backfield. Looks like Davis next to him. Cougars going to send five. Chuck down the field. Broke the diamond of number 5. That is Jameer Johnson. And if he had caught that, he would have been home free, Doc.
13: Yeah, he's behind the defense. They're putting so much pressure on Trowbridge. He just has to throw it out there before he's really ready.
12: Well, maybe that's a good thing, Doc, because they know how good he is. Yeah,
13: I mean, it's not a good thing for the Vikings.
12: Well, no, it's not a good thing for us, but, I mean, I mean, look how many times he Trowbridge has thrown the ball, and it has been very close in the vicinity of the receivers. Now, sometimes it's been overthrown, but eventually he's going to hit.
13: Well, hopefully they'll give him a little bit more time so he can throw it, because when he has time, man, he makes some great throws.
12: Yeah, we'll see. Here's the snap for the punt, and it is into, let's see. Did he touch it? Did number one touch it?
13: I thought it bounced against him, but I don't see any.
12: Oh, wait a minute.
13: I don't see any indication here.
12: Did it touch number one, Jalen Edwards of Lake Forest, and then? Did you think that it touched him, Doc?
13: I thought it did, but we're up here real high and the ball's bouncing around.
12: Well, the lights are on. We can see it.
13: And they're saying it's Wake Forest ball.
12: All right. Well, that's just how the conference goes.
13: Yep.
12: 6:08 left to go here in the first quarter, 14-0 in favor of Wake Forest. They got, let's see, deuces to the right, one man to the left. Here's a quarterback snap, a handoff. It's not Olu. It's 26 up the gut. Man, he's got a burst of speed, and he's right into the end zone for another Wake Forest touchdown, number 26. Jaden Hartsfield, the senior, 5'9", 205, into the end zone for the touchdown.
13: And he just went right up the middle, and there's nobody in the middle past the line of scrimmage because they're all spread out because of the spread offense there.
12: 6:01 left to go here in the first quarter. 20-0 in favor of Wake Forest. Snap. Maloney upright. 21-0 in favor of Wake Forest. We'll be right back with more Vance County Friday Night Football here in WIZS.
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12: Vance County Friday Night Football here on WIZS. Yes, Scout Hughes, Doc Askew, and Doc, even though that Vance has had some potential bright spots on the offensive side of the ball, Wake Forest, they are just overpowered.
13: I tell you what, they're dominating both sides of the ball right now, looks like. That first drive, that second drive, they moved down the field pretty good, and then they just got stuffed this last time. And defensively, they got to come up with some kind of plan here because Wake Forest is scoring way too easy.
12: Yes. Here's Malone to kick it off. Good night. He's got a leg, and they're just going to let it go into the end zone for another touchback. And Vance will start on the 20. Yeah. Go ahead.
13: Need to get over there where the ball is, and if it's going to go in the end zone, be sure. They had a kicker one time who kicked it in the end zone three times in a row, and then the fourth time it stopped on about the 3-yard line, and the other team was running off the field. Like I just went and picked it up, man. Four scores.
12: I don't know if you saw the NC State Appalachian State game last week where the App State guy kicked it off, and it barely grazed the goal line.
13: Yeah, when it bounced.
12: Yeah. Trying to return it back for NC State. One man on both sides. It's Trowbridge. Here's the snap. Handoff. Jaylee Davis. Even though Davis is small, he does have that burst of speed. Good enough for 2 yards on the outside sweep.
13: You got that going off that left tackle over there. Looked like he might have a chance to do something, but he had the defense catch forcing him to go wide, and he didn't get but what about 2-3 yards there.
12: You can only do so much when you go horizontal, but regardless, Jaylee Davis, and you know, whenever you're filling in for a good guy like Gary Cheekies, their rotation is doing the best they can.
13: Yeah. They can do.
12: 5:20 left to go here in the first quarter. 21-0 in favor of Wake Forest. Here's a snap, running back handoff. Wake Forest on the tackle, gain of one on the run. Let's see. Tackle made by number two, Kendrick Crosby. Kendrick Crosby, 6'2", 220.
13: Yeah, they have a lot of big dudes on the line out there. I tell you what.
12: They got different soil growing in Wake County, don't they?
13: Must be. Something something's different.
12: I used to say I used to be funny about it. I used to say it's the steroids and the McDonald's chicken nuggets.
13: Maybe. Third and five. That's not a bad thing.
12: No, you're right. You're right. Just under 5 minutes left to go here in the first quarter. 21-0 in favor of Wake Forest. This is the, well, I'll talk about that after we have this play right here. Wake Forest looking to send five, maybe six with a linebacker. Yes, six. Here's the snap. Davis sweep to the outside. And no, he is slung out of bounds. And I'm not sure exactly. Either way, it's going to bring up fourth down. Yeah. Loss of one on the run. But this is the fourth time, if you count all of Vance County Schools history, this is the fourth time that these teams have played each other. What was it, 1990? I'll get it later after this.
13: When Southern played them a couple times.
12: Yeah, when Southern played. Actually, no, it's fourth down, and the offense is still on the field. Trowbridge in the backfield, one man on both sides. Here's the snap. Trowbridge chucking it downfield. Who's he got? Out of bounds. It'll be a turnover, and Wake Forest will take it. Well, hold up. We got a penalty marker down out of the 21-yard line.
13: That was for Ian Hanks, but it was thrown. It was way out of bounds. He didn't have any chance to catch that ball.
12: I wonder what the flag was for.
13: Oh, it looks like they picked it up.
12: Okay. All right.
13: Yeah. Oh, it's probably from another time or something. But it's not a flag. It's just something they threw it off the field.
12: Wake Forest now with the ball, 21-0. Here's the snap. Quarterback number six, that is Perry. Perry chucking it to Olu on the left sideline, makes two Vipers miss. Now a third, now a fourth. Good night. He has a lot of blocking. Into the good night.
13: He ran sideways.
12: And we got a penalty marker down. Probably
13: all the way across the field. Almost. Unbelievable.
12: Yeah, that's a word for it. Penalty marker still down at the 1 yard line, but it was thrown after the play. You can mark it down for 3-3-6 left to go here. How many yards is that?
13: 22.
12: A lot. All right. 3-3-6 left to go here on sportsmanlike conduct on Wake Forest. I believe so, because it was after the play. Unless they say different.
13: I'm going to have to talk to the coach.
12: Well, while we're waiting, I did finally get the records. Yeah, so teams from Vance County Schools have played Wake Forest. This is the fourth matchup, going back to 1993, when Wake Forest Roseville played Southern Vance in 93 and 94. There's also another team from Wake Forest that Vance County has played, Heritage, last year. Okay. And that was a heck of a game last year.
13: Yeah.
12: So it'll be Maloney. The touchdown stands. It'll be Maloney for the point after, and it is blocked. Block. It seemed like they just let number 11 for Vance County, and I don't see an 11 on our roster. Well, they just let him go by. And, well, all right then. 27-0 in favor of Wake Forest. We'll be right back with more Vance County Friday Night Football here on WIZS.
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15: Well, welcome back to Vance County Friday Night Football here in WIIS. Yes, Scott Fuse, that's you, John Stevenson. Waiting to get back, and from the penalty, they'll kick from the 25-yard line. That's still a relatively good kick for Wake Forest. It's going to be returned by Vance County at the 16-yard line. Here is Johnson, Jameer Johnson, and he goes from the 17 out to the Vance 40 or 41-yard line. Good run back from number 5, Jameer Johnson.
13: Yeah, got a little better blocking that time. He caught that ball on the bounce.
15: He did.
13: Which is tough to do, and I tell you what, he did a good job getting up the field there.
15: One score update so far. Heritage on top of East Wake, 12-0. That game still in the first quarter. We'll tell you about more scores when we get them. 3:25 left to go here in the first quarter, 27-0. Wake Forest trips to the right. None to the left. Vipers going left to right on your dial. Wake Forest going to send 5, now 6. Here's a snap, handoff, running back. No, sorry, Bob. Tackle made behind the line of scrimmage. It'll be a loss of 1 on the run. Number 59, Xavier Taylor.
13: Yep,
15: 6'2", 220.
13: Yeah, they tried that left side again, and there wasn't much there. And now we got
15: an injured Viper down.
13: Viper down.
15: Looks like he's holding his leg. Could be a cramp. Hopefully it's nothing serious. But while the trainer attends to the injured Viper, let's go ahead. We'll take a timeout as well. 27-0 in favor of Wake Forest. 3:12. Let's go here in the first quarter. We'll be right back.
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15: Welcome back to Vance County. Friday Night Football here on WISES. Scout Hughes, Doc Askew, John Stevenson, the injured Viper number 70. That's Victor Kearney, the captain, senior. And it's unfortunate. But he did walk off under his own power, so that's good.
13: That's always a positive sign. But it looks like the trainer's going to look at one of his ankles here soon.
15: Coach Thor, the trainer for Vance County, also with Mariah Farrell.

0: and it may be him on the last seat on the right there.
1: No, that's three.
0: Yep. No, the next to the last seat, excuse me.
1: I think that's 11.
0: Is that it? Yeah, I couldn't see another.
1: Anyway, you got too many players on the bench there. Here's a snap. Simmons, handoff. Davis gets past one. And good job, J. League Davis, getting to the 46-yard line. Brings up a third, actually brings up fourth down, but now it's more manageable, about 4 yards to go.
0: Yeah, it was just off the right side, and he picked his way through there, and that's why he was able to get so many yards. I guess the defense, and if they can get the play going before Sturdivant can get in the backfield, they got a good chance of making good yardage.
1: I see Trowbridge now. He's over on the far right, helmet off, talking to Coach Lloyd Watkins, assistant coach, also interim athletic director for Vance County High School. Kamari Simmons, quarterback. Here's the snap. Quarterback run himself, and it's going to be a turnover on downs. He did not make it to midfield for the first down. Tackle made at about the 47-yard line. Tackle made by number 59 for the Cougars of Wake Forest. That is Xavier Taylor.
0: He was hoping to get something on that right side again, but it just didn't happen for him.
1: Go ahead.
0: Somehow they're going to have to get positive yards on every play instead of just, negative yards on one play and then positive on the next. Because
1: or at least
0: they got to be able to get games a little bit.
1: Or at least break. And what in the world's going on here? I think I heard it inadvertent. That guy, 85, is definitely offside. Okay, fine. Here's a pass thrown over to 85 in Wake Forest, and a flag is flown in the air sky high. And we'll see what the penalty is on, but the catch was made by number 85, Spencer Olson, who was offsides. They didn't call him, though. But
0: and they,
1: he was taken down about near the 10.
0: Yeah, and the flag came in at about the 33, so that's going to be 10. It's a holding penalty.
1: On Wake Forest.
0: On Wake Forest.
1: So that'll back them up 10 yards.
0: So at least they held them for one play there.
1: 105 would go here in the first quarter, 27-0 in favor of Wake Forest. Holding, once again they say holding, on Wake Forest.
0: Yeah, that was a wide receiver screen, well set up, well blocked.
1: All right, here we go. Deuces on the right, one man to the left. It's Perry in the backfield, and he's got Olu next to him. Actually, no, check that. He's got Hartsfield next to him. Here's the snap. Perry throws jump ball and
0: out of bounds,
1: even if it seemed like that Vance County, either way, the pass was uncatchable because it was out of bounds. But,
0: yeah. I was trying to see who is that right there at safety.
1: The one that was on him the whole time, 17? Or the one that came over?
0: The one that came over. Is that 12? That's not 12.
1: No, that's 18.
0: 18, yeah.
1: Is Talik Perry, the sophomore.
0: Talik Perry did a good job of getting over there. If it had been in a catchable place, he would have caught it.
1: Here's a snap. Handoff, Hartsfield, running back up the gut. He has not touched a Vance. Oh, my goodness, he's turning field. And he's finally taken down by the Vance County Vipers at the 26-yard line. But we have a penalty marker down at the 41, holding Wake Forest again.
0: All right, so you'll slide them back even more.
1: 31 seconds left to go here in the first quarter. It was second and five on the 42, but now you're going out to, let's see here. Now you're on, if you're Wake Forest, you're on your own 49 as opposed to the Vance 42.
0: It's going to be second down, like second 14 or something like that.
1: Clock is, go ahead.
0: That was another good play. They hadn't had a hold of them.
1: Yeah, you're right. This will probably be the last play of the first quarter. Second and 14, ball on the 49 of Wake Forest. Deuces to the right, one man to the left. Check that, trips to the right. Here's the snap. Perry trying to get out, and he is tackled in the backfield. Good sack from the host of Vipers, led

0: Let's see here. Led by number 8, Jalen Mays, the captain.
1: I'll tell you what, those three had him. He wanted to go long, but he just didn't have time. They got back there in a hurry.
0: Good job for the Vipers at the end of the first. 27-0 in favor of Wake Forest. We'll be right back with the second quarter right here on Vance County. Friday Night Football, WISDS.
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0: Welcome back to Vance County Friday Night Football here on WISDS. Count Hughes, Doc Askew, John Stevenson back here in the second quarter. We thank you for listening. Some other games going on in our area. Franklinton at Knightdale. Heritage hosting East Wake. JF Webb traveling to Carrboro. South Granville traveling to Cedar Ridge. Warren County at Southeast Halifax, Lewisburg and Nash Central, Bunn and ALA Johnston, Wake Prep traveling to Roanoke Rapids, and Mecklenburg County hosting Halifax County, Virginia. Back to the action here in Henderson.
1: They're in about 23, I'd say.
0: Four men to the right. Here's a snap. Throw over Hartsfield, over the gut. You can forget about it. He caught it at the 40-yard line, and there was no one there to catch him, and he is into the end zone for a touchdown.
1: Oh, wow.
0: Yep.
1: Oh, wow. That was set up like a tunnel screen.
0: Yep.
1: He came to the middle, but they had another receiver go out of the backfield. So it looked like it was going to throw all the way to the sideline, but that didn't happen, and then they would just set up the block. Just some minutes play. That was, what, 60?
0: From where he caught it or where the ball was snapped?
1: Where the ball was snapped.
0: It was a 60-yarder.
1: 60-yarder.
0: Yeah. Kick is through the uprights, 34-0 in favor of Wake Forest. We'll be right back with Vance County Friday Night Football here in WISDS.
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0: Welcome back to Vance County, Friday Night Football here on WISES. Scout Hughes, Doc Askew, John Stevenson back in the studio for us tonight. Appreciate all that he does for WISES. And you score 34-0 in favor of Wake Forest, 11:47 left to go here. Just the start of the second quarter as Maloney is set to kick off once again. And let's see here. Maloney to kick it off, and it's a sky high. They're going to force Vance to return it. That's Jameer Johnson from the 6. Johnson gets decked at the 20-yard line. Good night.
1: Looks like he was fixing to make a move and just didn't do it.
0: 21-yard line is where the Vance County Vipers will start their next drive. First and 10, 11:41 left to go.
1: They need to come up with some yards this time. You know, at least 2 first downs, maybe 3. Trying to flip the field a little bit.
0: Yep. We'll see what Vance County can do. Vance County looking to go vertical. They're going to pass. Trips to the left, one man to the right. They could run. I doubt it with this. Here's a snap. Throw over. Good night. It was deflected by number 4. And good night. Number 4 is Jaden Debnam.
1: Yeah, they're trying to. That's wide receiver screen. It's been a good play for them, but Wake Forest, they have scouted that play out pretty good. They tried to run that in the first quarter one time, and the defensive back was there. They keep them from making a catch. So.
0: Here's a snap. Trowbridge back in the game. throws it over and incomplete. No one in the area. Honest to goodness, trying to get it away. If there was someone in the area, it was number four, Jeremy Strong, or 21, Ian Hanks.
1: It was Ian Hanks was trying to get out there. It looked like, but it looked like he got hung up with the defense at that. I don't know if there would be a penalty or a what, but I guess not.
0: All right, here we go. Vipers break the huddle. 11:27 left to go here in the first half. Third and 10 for the Vipers. Trips to the right, one man to the left. Here's Trowbridge, throws, chucks it downfield. It's Strong, and I would throw that flag, and he doesn't.
1: Oh, man. They didn't throw a flag on him?
0: No. He was tugging at his arm. Ball was tugging at his arm the whole way down. Debnam was.
1: Because he'd gotten beat two or three times down there, and he was beat that time, but he was
0: holding on.
1: He was holding on for life, and they just let that go. This guy over here on this end, he just stood out of bounds and did not move the whole play. You're supposed to move around a little bit. But that's the way it goes sometimes.
0: Fourth down, fourth and 10 for Vance County. 11:22 left to go here. Ball still on the 21-yard line.
1: I think we got everybody out there but the punter. And here he comes now. Somehow he didn't get the message they were going to punt.
0: Yeah. Well,
1: and it's going to be.
0: And coach is going to. Oh, that was a good snap, too.
1: Oh, man. Best snap we've had tonight.
0: Oh, and they called timeout. All right. Well, we'll take it with them. 11:22 left to go. 34-0. We'll be right back with more Vance County Friday Night Football here on WISDS.
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0: Welcome back to Vance County, Friday Night Football. Also a good punt, or a good snap, but it was a good night. The punter could not get a hold of the great snap, and it was recovered by Wake Forest at the 5-yard line. So it's going to be first and goal for the Cougars at the 5.
1: Man, the best snap right in his hands, and he just dropped it. And then he's trying to get as a defender there and knock the ball away from him. And it went all the way back to the 5-yard line, and that's where it ended up there.
0: First and goal for Wake Forest, down at the 5-yard line. Let's see here. New quarterback in, Zachary Hughes, the senior, 5'11", 180. He is in now for Wake Forest at quarterback. And we got Hartsfield next to him. For the running back, here's the snap, handoff, Hartsfield, and he's not going to make it into the end zone. Maybe a gain of one, if that. Second and 5.
1: Yes, that was Jalen Mays who burrowed in and grabbed him by the leg and held him right there at the line of scrimmage. That's a good job there by Mays.
0: Second and goal from the 5. Wake Forest trying to get into the end zone. 10:43 left to go here in the first half. 34-0. Wake Forest already And we got a stoppage of play, 10:36. Penalty mark is down. Who's it on? Son Wake Forest going to back him up 5 yards for the false start. So that's good for Vance County.
1: Yeah, brings it back to the 10.
0: So now you're looking at second and goal from 10. Wake Forest got to get 10 yards to get in. 34-0. Vance County looking to hold up on this defensive stand. Here's a snap. Hughes, throw, up, jump ball. Did he get it? He survived the ground. It's a touchdown, Wake Forest.
1: Oh, man, the defensive back was right there, and he fought him for it, but he just couldn't get it.
0: You can mark it down as a receiving touchdown, a rare receiving touchdown for number 8, Micah Olu. And, or was that Olu? Yes, it was. Micah Olu with the rare receiving touchdown. Normally, he just runs the dadgum ball.
1: Yeah.
0: 11-8, the numbers. Hughes 11 to Olu 8. The point after from Maloney is up through the uprights, 41-0 in favor of Wake Forest. 10:13 left to go here in the second quarter. We'll be right back with more Vance County Friday Night Football here on WIZS.
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0: Back with Vance County Friday Night Football. Jameer Johnson with a good run. What happened, Doc? You took it from about the 10 to about the 29-yard line. Good run. And it seems like with each return that Jameer Johnson has, he's getting progressively better each time.
1: Yeah, and part of that is because of the way they're blocking in the middle of the field now. They're coming together and then moving up the field, whereas before they were just individually blocking. And when you got to dodge one guy, you can dodge one guy. Doesn't look like anybody wants to play because only got five guys out there. Now are they calling timeout?
0: Yeah, timeout Vance County. And you heard Coach say everybody up. And I reckon right now this is a heart-to-heart come-to-Jesus meeting between coaches and the players.
1: That's good check time. When you're behind this far, you got to keep playing hard, because when you start slacking off, that's when you get hurt. So you got to play hard, try to do your job, and do the best you can right now. But do not slack off.
0: Yeah. I can only imagine what Coach is saying and what the players are going through. Yeah. Actually, you know what? I couldn't imagine that.
1: I can. I was here.
0: I know you've been there, but I haven't.
1: First couple of years I was here at Southern, we had some hard days on the football field. But after a few years, we got it. We got squared away, and we got where we could play a little bit.
0: Players still surrounding Coach in the huddle. 9:39 left to go here in the second quarter, 41-0. Wake Forest on top. First game of the Northern Six Conference play. This kind of now sets the tone for the rest of the conference. And, honestly, Doc, when talking about the conference at this point in the season, if I had to make a guesstimation, it's Wake Forest, Franklinton, and everybody else.
1: Yeah, I would say that.
0: Franklinton 5-0. Of course, they haven't played Wake Forest yet. But they've beaten everybody that they played handily. Back to the action here in Henderson. Here's a snap. Jaylee Davis tries to get to the outside. No, sir. It's just hard to block. It's just hard to block when you have four guys in white constantly chasing you.
1: Yeah, he started into the line right there, and there was nothing there, and he tried to bounce it out. And there was nothing there either. And so he ended up losing 2 yards. Got to get back in the positive yard pickup here, whether it's running or passing. And they've done both tonight. They've made positive yards running and passing. So here we go.
0: Yep, here we go. Man in motion to make it trips to the right for Vance County. One man to the left. It's Trowbridge in the backfield with Davis. Here's a snap handoff. Davis, oh, he had a good run of about, now I don't know, what, 2-3 on the run. And he's out to the 27-yard line. Or, yeah, 27.
1: And he just ended up, it was a lot of sideways running. He just ended up with 1 yard going off to the left there. And going off the left has been really good for them all year. They've made a lot of yards running to this left. But Wake Forest, you know, this is why you study film, because you find out what the tendencies are, and so you can be ready for what they're going to do.
0: Trowbridge chucks it downfield. He gets hit as he does it. And was that – the ball was in the vicinity, right? Trowbridge is down. He was hit hard as he threw it away by number 10, Josiah Sturdivant. Lord, he hit him hard. Sturdivant, 6'4", 225. And good night. Well, Trowbridge is down. He's being tended by the trainers. We'll take a break with him. 8:03 left to go, 41-0. Wake Forest on top. And you're listening to more Vance County Friday Night Football here on WIZS.
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0: Aiden Trowbridge, the injured Viper, and he is now off of the field after assistance from the athletic trainer, Coach Thor. And I tell you what, Doc, even though that was a good lick from Sturdivant, it's good to see Trowbridge walk off. I think he got hurt on his arm, but also it seemed like he also just flat out got the wind knocked out of him at the same time.
1: I think that's what it was. He's got the wind knocked out of him. And it looks like we're going to have Jeremy Strong be the punter this time.
0: Okay. Go ahead.
1: Wake Forest is not putting anybody back.
0: So that tells me that they are dead set on blocking this punt? Or they're anticipating it?
1: A fake. So there it goes.
0: All right. Well, Wake Forest is not even going to attempt to return the ball. And and it'll be downed at the 33-yard line, first and 10 for Wake Forest.
1: Got a good roll. It was a line drive. Got a good roll. That's a pretty good job right there. Now, the defense stood right there like they were anticipating a fake punt. And sometimes when you put a different punter back there, that's exactly what people think is going to be a fake. And so they just didn't do anything about the, you know, trying to block or any of that stuff. So. And they had the ball on the 33.
0: Here we go. Wake Forest on the 33-yard line. Trips to the right, one man to the left. Here's Hughes. Hughes going to throw over to 82, and he's tackled at midfield, led by number 5, Jameer Johnson, who is, let's see here, 82, Aiden Miller, the tight end, 5'11", just got past midfield at the Vance 49, 7:37 left to go here in the first quarter.
1: Yeah, they had like 3 receivers right there, and they were all crossing, going every which way, and he got lost in the shuffle there.
0: One man on both sides. Here's a snap. Hughes dump off to Hartsfield. Hartsfield makes a cut back up tight and goes to back to the sideline out to the 40, the 30, and he's taken down about the 15-yard line of Vance County, and they are in the red zone now, Doc.
1: Yeah, and that was just a tall sweep to the left. Good blocking over there by the wide receiver, and then he just turned on the jets and made a lot, but Vance Cannon was able to get over there to the sideline and get him down. And in the first quarter, that's where they had a hard time. I think they just didn't realize the speed. And so sometimes you have to adjust it as the game goes along.
0: Here's Hughes, rolls right, throws right, caught 3 and tackled at the 5-yard line. Knocked by number 8, Jalen Mays, the captain for Vance County. But hold up, everything, we got a penalty marker down at the 15.
1: Yeah, they had a receiver on this side who the quarterback was directing to get in the end zone, and he did. Another receiver was right there at the sideline by himself. It looked like it's going to be the penalty against Wake Forest.
0: All right, so that'll back them up to the 24-yard line.
1: Did the clock roll in?
0: 6:40 left to go here, and now play has stopped for some reason. Clock's going to keep going, though.
1: Yeah.
0: All right, here we go. 41-0, Wake Forest on top. Here's a snap. Huge dump off. 5, that is Albert Sanchez, out to the sweep and makes his way out to the 15-yard line. So now you're looking at, what, 2nd and 5?
1: Like that. And that was a jet sweep, and
0: yep,
1: he just kept going and going and going. And he didn't try to turn up 5 yards. He just went on out of bounds. And 2nd, which, I don't know.
0: What?
1: 2nd down. Sometimes when you go in and you see nothing, you just have to go out of bounds.
0: You don't want to cut up field, fight for more yardage?
1: Well, sometimes you just... Yeah, discretion is a better part of valor.
0: Here's the snap. Hartsfield, handoff, untouched into the end zone. Touchdown, Wake Forest.
1: Oh, baby. 15 yarder.
0: Yep.
1: And he just...
0: 15-yard run.
1: He came off that right guard tackle hole and then just cut to the outside and the end on that side. Push the defensive back a little bit, and that's all it was.
0: Touchdown, Wake Forest, 15-yard run from Hartsfield, number 26. And Vance trying to get a good jump on the snapper, looks like it. Unless someone moved from the Wake Forest line, which I did not see it at first glance.
1: Well, they're calling offside, so, yeah.
0: Penalties declined. Retry. Maloney will kick it. Vance trying to block it. High snap. Kick up, and it's good. 48-0, 6:15 left to go here in the first half. We'll be right back with more Vance County Friday Night Football here on WIZS. Henderson, your community voice for news.